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1: 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The score was tied at 2 until this clutch Will Furniss at bat.
3: 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Gone! A 2-run jack for Will Furniss. And the Rebels have taken a 4-2 lead.
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1: There was a Miley Cyrus internet death hoax this week. Don't send her family flowers.

0: He's somber. Here's hoping Back to Friends cheers him up. Steve Anderson just had a Prince. A new posthumous Prince album's being released, filled with rare and previously unreleased material. Timeless, dropping August 28th, features 10 tracks from Prince's vault, all of which were recorded between 1977 and 2016. According to a press release, Timeless gives fans insight into Prince's remarkable artistic evolution across nearly four decades, offering a rare opportunity to hear previously unheard chapters of his creative journey.
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1: They say the holy water's watered down, and this town's lost its faith. Our colors will fade eventually, so if our time is running out, day after day, we'll make the mundane a masterpiece. 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

0: Not your ordinary love song from Alex Warren. Taylor Swift's coming up with the song she wrote for Toy Story 5. According to a press release, the song is inspired by the journey of Toy Story character Jessie and marks a return to Taylor's country roots. Director and screenwriter Andrew Stanton said in a statement, "Taylor's connection to Jessie and the immediate way she understood what the character was going through was undeniable." This is Steve Anderson. 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

0: Michael Jackson keeps on rocking with us. Michael's biopic has boosted his catalog of hits, but it's a deep cut that went viral that helped him capture an all-time chart record. 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That makes Michael the first artist ever to have at least one new song debut on the Hot 100 in every decade since the 70s.
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Remastered editions of Whitney Houston's albums have put her back on the Billboard charts. I'm Steve Anderson. She still has something.

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0: Taylor Swift brushes you up on Shakespeare with the fate of Ophelia. Queer Eye's Antony Perowski's the latest victim of celebrities being asked if they're invited to Taylor's wedding. During an appearance on Bravo's Watch What Happens Live, a viewer asked whether he'd snagged an invite to the wedding. They're getting married, Antony asked, playing dumb. Wow, he should really send some flowers or some kind of congratulation. However, he did say the best thing Taylor ever cooked for him. It was an Otto Lengi recipe for meatballs. It was really delicious, and she inspired him to start putting in more herbs and doing kind of like green meatballs.
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1: Teddy Swim says he's running out of room for tattoos on his body. Now that's losing control.

0: Hozier couldn't be sour about Too Sweet. This is Steve Anderson. Hozier's very much still making music and actively touring. Hozier's 2026 tour schedule is currently being finalized, with several dates across North America and Europe anticipated. You should monitor his official website and social media channels for the most accurate and up-to-date information regarding new concert announcements and ticket sales. Major festival appearances are also expected. His tours are known for selling out quickly.
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Brian Adams taking us to heaven as we are smack dab in the middle of the weekend. How are you? I'm John Laurenti. Welcome. You and I are going to be together for the next few hours. Let's get to it with Olivia Dean and Man I Need.

0: Phil Collins, and in the air tonight. Steven Spielberg released a new movie on Friday called Disclosure Day, and a lot of people have been asked if they think intelligent life exists beyond Earth. Now, I have said numerous times that we can't be alone in the solar system or the universe. There has to be other planets they're inhabited. And it's been found that most of us do, and some think aliens may have already made contact with us. About a quarter of us say that extraterrestrials have visited Earth, while many others expect contact at some point in the future. I mean, we've been waiting long enough. I mean, I think we're ready. Do you think we're ready? If aliens did arrive, people say they'd feel more curious than afraid, although many also admit they'd be nervous. A minimal amount of us say that they've personally seen something they thought was a UFO. 9 times out of 10, if you see a non-flashing light in the sky, it's probably a satellite. Also, there's widespread skepticism about transparency. A lot of us believe that the government knows more about UFOs than it's actually revealing. And compared to a decade ago, belief in extraterrestrials has grown across nearly all age groups. So I think we're ready for aliens. That is, unless they're already here.
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0: Because I gotta have faith. 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I gotta have faith, faith, faith.
1: George Michael and Faith starting things off this hour. Coming up, got the weekend for you. The artists, because we're already in the weekend. Right now, it's Huntrix with Golden Age.

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1: If you've been listening to this show for quite some time, well, you know how much I love pizza. Well, coming up after Fleetwood Mac, I'm going to teach you some pizza economics 101. Right now, Post Malone and Morgan Wallen with I Had Some Help.

Fleetwood Mac and Dreams. I'm John Laurenti. I love pizza. I think you do too. And you probably agree with me that pizza is a necessity of life, right up there with oxygen. And unfortunately, it's not inflation proof. And like everything else these days, it is getting expensive. 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

0: Justin Bieber with Daisies. 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

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Well, scientists are working on just that. I'll tell you more in less than 7 minutes. Right now, it's Ella Langley and Choosing Texas.

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Serena Williams' comeback has been cut short. I'll tell you why after we hear from Bon Jovi. Right now, this is the latest from Shaboozey. It's called Good News.

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0: Olivia Dean describes the man she needs. Olivia talked about pushing back against ticket resellers and making her shows accessible. There is no way that she's going to get up on that stage and sing her heart out while somebody sits at home and makes $500, $600 off of her and you. She wants people to be able to afford to come to the show. She doesn't think you need to be someone who's got loads of money to enjoy your favorite album. 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

0: Shaboozy keeps the weekend going with a bar song. I'm Steve Anderson. Shaboozy says that Quentin Tarantino has been a major creative influence on his new album, The Outlaw Cherie Lee. He explained, "It was always his dream to put all the things he loves about movies and music and stories into one cohesive body of work that he felt like people in today's current music landscape aren't really doing. In short, Tarantino's filmmaking style, especially his focus on bold female characters and stylized storytelling, has helped Shaboozy craft an album that's as much a cinematic experience as it is a country record."
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0: so easy to fall in love if your name is Olivia Dean and not Steve Anderson. Olivia talked about the emotional perspective behind her album, The Art of Loving. That's where she's at. She's been in therapy for a long time. It has allowed her to have self-awareness and understand that she really doesn't have time to fester in negative emotions towards love and men. It doesn't serve her. She can be annoyed and hurt, but she tries to find perspective and compassion.
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0: Hunter X have the golden touch. Taylor Swift's Toy Story 5 song is on the way. Thomas Jordan, the VFX supervisor for Toy Story 5, told that a very small group of people connected with the film knew about Taylor's song back in February. She actually saw an early version of the film. She requested to see it before it was finished, and she wrote the song and then asked them if they wanted it. And they said, yes, we do. That was in February, so they had to keep it a secret ever since then. The very small group had to create a decoy version of the movie without Taylor's song in it, so they had something to show to the Disney Pixar staff and the press. The crew that made Toy Story 5 did not know about this secret until last week, he said.
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0: Go ahead, listen, smile, and sing along. 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

0: Billie Eilish's vocals soared on Birds of a Feather. Steve Anderson just ahead of the Police. Police drummer Stuart Copeland is going on the Have I Said Too Much? The Police, Hollywood, and Other Adventures. A spoken word tour described as an evening of conversation with Stuart that includes photos and videos along with a Q&A. It's something he's looking forward to. The vibe of walking into those theaters and just telling stories and jokes and getting the room laughing and everything is really a blast, he says, noting it's much easier than a music tour that involves a sound check, road crew, and more. He just breezes in at 5 o'clock, tells some fun stories, and gets a lot of laughs.
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0: Alex Warren will have a new album out August 28th. I'm Steve Anderson. It'll be Out of the Ordinary.
1: They say the holy water's watered down, and this town's lost its faith. 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Oh my, my, oh my, my love, I take one look at you, you're taking me out.

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1: For all the times that you rain on my parade, and all the clubs you get in using my name. You think you broke my heart, oh girl, for goodness sake.

0: Of yourself, a moment of positivity from Justin Bieber. Justin and Hailey Bieber were enjoying a date night out together last Friday night, with fans spotting them in the crowd at the Kid Laroi's concert. Several videos circulating on social media show them watching the show from a VIP area at the Greek Theater in Los Angeles. The appearance shouldn't be much of a surprise, considering Justin and the Kid Laroi have been friends and collaborators for years after teaming up on the hit Stay.
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0: cranberries fulfill your breakfast juice dreams. The cranberries are now unstuck in time, recently introduced to a new generation through a couple of streaming TV series. The recent boosts in listenership both stemmed from uses of their very first hit single, 1993's Linger. The song appeared in a key scene of the third season of The Summer I Turned Pretty on Amazon Prime last year, but that was a cover version. The real spike began this spring when the original Cranberries recording was dropped into Love Story, about the romance of JFK Jr. and Carolyn Bessette.
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0: stargazing, and above it all is Miles Smith with me, Steve Anderson. Miles talked about using his influence to speak up about the importance of music education in schools. He thinks it's so important. He thinks as artists, they have this sort of social responsibility to use their platform to speak up for things that need speaking for. And for him, growing up in a working class background and knowing what it's like not to have access to instruments and knowing what it's like not to have access to opportunities, it's so important that now he's in this position of privilege to be able to speak on that and hopefully influence some change.
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Hello and happy Sunday. I'm Erin. People online are debating movie and TV roles that nobody else could have played. Names that keep coming up include Bryan Cranston as Walter White, which I have never seen that show Breaking Bad. Robin Williams as the Genie, Nick Offerman as Ron Swanson, and Ian McKellen as Gandalf. Some characters become just so iconic that it is impossible to picture anyone else.

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0: So Taylor Swift's team seems to have put out the memo that she is getting married at Madison Square Gardens in like July 3rd or something. But I think she got married yesterday, June 13th. If you're a Swiftie, you know what the number 13 means to her. And also, if you're putting out like a fake date, wouldn't you want the real date to be before then? So I think it happened. So early congratulations to Taylor Swift and Travis Kelce.
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People online are sharing the most ridiculous breakup excuses they've ever heard. One person got dumped because their therapist supposedly said they needed someone who matched their moon phase. Another got rejected because their skin texture wasn't flawless enough for someone's mom. And one guy's dead mother was somehow cited as the reason for ending the relationship.

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A couple adopted a dog together during COVID, but now they're breaking up. The boyfriend's name is on the paperwork of the adoption, but the girlfriend handles nearly all of the day-to-day responsibilities. So here's the question. When a couple splits, should the pet go to the legal owner,

College Hill, the Square, 651, and your home. 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

0: People were asked how much luck impacts a person's life on a scale of 1 to 10. Most landed somewhere around 6 or 7, saying luck matters, but it isn't everything. Things like where you're born, who you meet, and random opportunities can change your life, but most people also believe hard work still matters quite a bit.
1: I'm holding on your rope, got me 10 feet off.

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0: The countdown to the countdown got me. So, but good morning, church family. We are so glad that you are here worshiping with us today, and I just want to extend a special welcome to our guests today. If you are here today and you've never, maybe this is your first or second time, and you haven't filled out a Connect card, we would love to have you do that. You can use your phone and you can fill out a Connect card by tapping the disc on the chair back in front of you, or you can fill out the paper Connect card, drop it in the offering plate, and we would love the opportunity to get to know you and see how we can serve you, but get you plugged in serving here at North Oxford. Just want to say this, there's a lot of things going on in the life of our church, and if you are a parent today, and maybe your child hasn't checked in for Children's Church, Miss Emily is in the back during our video. You can go see her and find out all about our Children's Church ministry, where they will be, and how you will pick them up after the service. Make sure you have a way to stay connected with us. Check your bulletin. Check the email that goes out. Follow us on social media. A lot of announcements are going out. Make sure that you have downloaded the app. You can use that disc on the chair back in front of you also as a way that you can download our app and find out what's going on with our church. Just one thing about our video, I do want to say this. We are struggling to get AI to say Tupelo correctly. But it has made you pay attention. So I will say that. We had a lull there, and then all of a sudden it was Tupelo, and everybody here, all of a sudden everybody locked into the video. So you haven't missed that announcement, but we have given it all kinds of enunciations, and we still haven't gotten it right. So anyway, make sure you pay attention to our video today and stay updated with what's going on in the life of our church.
1: 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Need childcare? We've got you covered. Just reach out to Amanda Williams for details. We can't wait to see you there. And for the ball team, we have a lunch outing planned in Tupelo, Mississippi on June 16th. We'll be heading out from the church at 10 a.m. for lunch at Longhorn Steakhouse and a dessert stop at Talbot House Bakery and Cafe. The June 22nd to 25th Ark Encounter and Creation Museum trip is open to everyone in the church. Please see David Green to reserve your spot. These and so many other things are happening here at North Oxford Baptist Church. Check them out in the church newsletter, The Compass, and social media. Thank you for worshiping with us today.
2: Hello, hello, hello, hello. Good morning. Stand with me. Let's sing this together. I love the scriptures. I was glad when they said unto me, let us go into the house of the Lord. So let's all lift our voices together and sing, Since Jesus came into my heart.

I'm out of breath. Well, amen. Aren't you glad to be in the house of the Lord today? Man. I love 2 Corinthians 5:17 says there, if anyone is in Christ, the new creation has come. The old has gone, and the new is here. Amen. If you're a child of God, man, you have so much to be thankful for. Real quick before I pray, Jacob, come here just a second. I didn't tell him I was going to do this, but I'm going to do it. Y'all know Jacob was one of the first ones who came and started playing with us in the orchestra after I came here. Jacob has now graduated from Ole Miss. Hold on, I know you love Ole Miss, but hold on. He's about to go and bark off to his big boy job. He's about to go to Yazoo City. So today, I like to look at it as we're launching him. But he's about to go to Yazoo City and be assistant band director and begin teaching in his teaching career. So if you would you tell Jacob thank you for his service at North Oxford Baptist Church? Church, that does my heart good to hear you do that. Great days ahead. But how cool is it that we get to see someone leaving that maybe will take a little bit of North Oxford with him to where he's going, right? But he's that new creation in Christ, because we've talked about that. Let's pray. Father,

Thank you so much for today. Thank you that we get to come and worship you today in spirit and in truth. Lord, would you just fall on this place maybe like never before? Let us experience something today maybe like never before. Just like that old song says, little is much when God is in it. I'm not sure how big a portion we could even taste and handle if you showed up. Would you just give us a little touch? Help us just to be thankful that we are here today to worship you. Change people's lives today. And we ask this in Jesus' name. Amen. Remain standing. Sing this with us. You'll remember this song. It's been a little while since North Oxford did it, but you sing along with us. You'll recognize it.

Hey, man, you may be seated. As you're being seated, if you would bow your heads on me for just a moment. I love that line, the roar of God. In that song, Hosea 11:10, is connecting the lyrics of that song about God roaring with power and fighting our battles. I love that part, the line of Judah breaks the chains because he fights our battles for us. Philippians 2:9 and 10 says, therefore God exalted him to the highest place and gave him the name that is above every name, that at the name of Jesus every knee should bow in heaven, on earth, and under the earth. And that line in that song, who can stop the Lord Almighty? John 16:33 says, here on earth you will have many trials and sorrows. But I love this part. It says, but take heart, because I have overcome the world. We're going to sing a hymn in a few minutes that is probably your favorite. But the line in the hymn says, whatever my lot, thou hast taught me to say, it is well. So my question for you is, can you say through whatever circumstances that may come your way? And be careful before you answer this question, that it is well with your soul. It's an easy answer, but the application's not so easy in certain circumstances. But take heart, 1 Corinthians 15:57 and 58 says, but thanks be to God. He gives us the victory through our Lord Jesus Christ, and we know the ending, and he wins, right? Taught you a song last week. We sang it as a special. Now this week I want you to sing with us. It's a song called You Already Won. So I want you to join with me and sing on this song, okay?

Let us pray. Dear Heavenly Father, we thank you for the opportunity to come and praise and worship in your house today. We'd also like to thank you for the volunteers and leaders that were with our youth last week on this journey of youth camp they went on and brought some of those students closer to you. We also ask you to be with Brother Chris today as he brings the message, and hopefully his words will resonate with somebody who doesn't know you. As we bring you these tithes and offerings, we ask you to use them for your benefit and growth of your kingdom. In Jesus' name we pray. Amen.

Is that better? I'm not asking if it's actually better. I'm just asking if you can hear me. Some people might say, no, it isn't better because we can hear you. Man, what a time of worship. Amen. I bring you greetings today from the Southern Baptist Convention. Let me tell you, if you've kept up with kind of what's been going on in the convention the last couple of weeks and certainly what happened while we were there, you may have questions. You may want some explanations. You may want to

look at what, here's an idea. Let's look at what the Bible actually says about these issues that are going on in the Southern Baptist Convention. So what I want to do, I'm going to take Wednesday at 6 o'clock, and I'm going to be here. And I hope that each of you will come. And that's all that we're going to do. We're going to talk about what happened. We're going to examine what the Bible has to say about it. I'm going to tell you how I vote. How I voted. It's the same way that I voted on this issue every time it's come up, which has been the last 4 or 5 years. And I'm going to tell you why. But I also, since it's all that we're going to do on that on this Wednesday, if you have a question, then we're going to talk through it. I don't pretend to have all the answers. But we've talked about this enough. I'm probably going to have most of them. It's an important issue. We have dealt with this, the Southern Baptist, for several years now. As long as I've been going to the convention, this has kind of come up each and every time. And my stance on it has been the same. and I've done this the last, as long as I've gone, I've taken this Wednesday afterwards to talk about everything that happened. And I'll tell you the other things that happened. There are some other important things that happened as well. But we will spend the bulk of our time talking about the elephant in the room that was the room that was there, the elephant that was in the room that day and has been in our convention. This was the Moeller Truth and Unity Amendment, and it's what we're going to be talking about. And what I hope is that you can understand, maybe better than you do already, why this is the way that we are going, why this is the way that the convention is going. Because you're going to have friends in other denominations. You may have some in Southern Baptist denominations. You may have some in this room who differ in their opinion of what the of the direction in which the convention is going. And I want you to know, when somebody comes to you and said, why does your convention hate women? I want you to have an answer. Do you understand that that is not the case at all? Do you understand that that is not the case at all? This has nothing to do with women. It has nothing to do with the office of pastor. It has everything to do with biblical authority and with biblical truth. And so I want you to understand that so that when somebody comes and says this to you, you can defend your doctrinal Southern Baptist faith. So that's what we're going to do. It'll take as long as it takes. But I want you to be informed. I want you to be able to ask questions. I want to walk through these things. Most importantly, I want to open the Bible and see what the Bible has to say, because it's actually a whole lot clearer than some people are making it. I hope that you will be here. We'll be in this room at 6 o'clock. So open your Bibles, if you will, to Philippians chapter 1. I don't hear pages turning. I'm hoping that you were doing that as I was walking up here. Philippians chapter 1. So for the rest of the summer, with the exclusion of next week being Father's Day, after that, for the rest of the summer, probably through to the last Sunday of August, maybe even into the first Sunday of September, we're going to be walking through various passages in the book of Philippians. I got something else that I want to do starting in September, another book that I want us to walk through. But we're going to spend about 10 messages that we're going to look at all in the book of Philippians. And I say it's not verse by verse, because 10 weeks really isn't enough to go verse by verse, even if it's only 4 chapters long, but 10 sermons, 4 chapters, that should tell you we're going to cover most of it. We're going to cover everything along this specific kind of road that I'm leading us down. So let's give a little bit of context to the book of Philippians, written by the Apostle Paul during one of his times in prison there in Rome, somewhere around 60-61 AD. This is unique. So many times we read Paul's letters, and it's all about correcting doctrinal error. If you've read many of Paul's letters, if you study them, you know what I'm saying. You know what I'm saying is true. So much of that was correcting something that was going on that was wrong. In the case of the Corinthian church, lots of things that were going on that were wrong that Paul wrote to correct. It's not that way in Philippians. Completely different tone. He didn't write to the church at Philippi to address doctrinal error. He wrote to thank them

We see throughout this letter, any of you who have studied it, you know this. There's a theme that comes protruding through that anybody can see. Anybody who studies it, reads it, can see. It's all about one word. If you have studied the book, you know what that one word is. What's that one word? Joy. I can see this message is timely. We see this message of joy coming through over and over and over and over again. And it's only four chapters. It is the theme that we see in this letter. And it's not just joy. It's finding joy in times of persecution, in times of suffering. So where we are in historical context, for the first 30 years of the church, we're talking from 30 AD to 60 AD, most of the persecution against the early church came from the Jews. From the Orthodox Jewish leadership, and that was bad enough. But as we get into the 60 AD, we find the church battling persecution, facing persecution on two fronts. Not just the Jews, but also the state. And that state, of course, was the Roman Empire. Now, in the earliest stages of the church, that first 30 years, Rome looked at Christianity as just another religious sect and didn't really care for them, or didn't really care much about them. But as they grew and they grew and they grew and they grew, well, Rome began to look at the church as a problem, as a potential problem. They began to look at the church as a threat. And it became all but illegal to be a Christian. And those who found themselves practicing that faith, those who openly practiced that faith, they found themselves in prison or beaten, sometimes even worse. And so as you would imagine, you can put yourself in their shoes and see, as you would imagine, it was very easy back then for these earliest Christians, 30, 40, 50, 60, 70, 80, 90, 80, this earliest group facing all kinds of persecution, you can see how easy it would be for them to lose their joy. And so Paul writes this letter initially to the church at Philippi, but it found its way into the Bible, so now it has encouraged millions over the years. He wrote this letter to encourage believers how to have and find and maintain joy even in the midst of persecution, even in the midst of suffering. And that's what this book is really all about. In fact, I mentioned it earlier, four chapters in this book, but the word joy or rejoice is mentioned 10 times. In four chapters, it's mentioned 10 times. And hopefully that goes to show you that it is the overarching theme of Paul's letter to the church at Philippi. So what I want to do over the next 3 months or so, I want to talk about these different avenues that Paul discusses to find joy, to find and hold on to maintain joy. I don't know about you. I don't know about any of you. I know about me. I know this. I want as much of God's joy in my life that I can possibly have. Do you want to have joy in your life? Do you want to have the best joy possible in your life? I hope that you do. Look, I want His wisdom. I got to have His wisdom. I want His grace. I have to have His mercy in my life, but I want His joy. I want the joy that comes from Him. And since that joy is a very, very good thing, God wants His people to have it. And because of that, He tells us, He shows us over and over and over in the New Testament in particular, how we can have this joy, this lasting joy. And we find a lot of it, an awful lot of it here in Paul's letter to the church at Philippi. The title of the series is simply The Road to Joy. And the title of the message this morning is Spreading the Gospel. And what you're going to see during each of the sermons during this series is that the title of the message is a particular avenue that we see in the book of Philippians about finding and maintaining our joy. And in the first few verses, after the first 10 or 11 or so, we see some verses here in the early parts of chapter 1

that are kind of the first way that we see that the Lord tells us through Paul that we can have joy, that believers can have joy in our lives, and that is through spreading the gospel. If you want to have joy in your life, believer, learn to spread the gospel. Look at verse 12. Now I want you to know, brothers and sisters, that what has happened to me has actually advanced the gospel so that it has become known throughout the whole imperial guard and to everyone else that my imprisonment is because I am in Christ. Most of the brothers have gained confidence in the Lord from my imprisonment and dare even more to speak the word fearlessly. To be sure, some preach Christ out of envy and rivalry, but others out of goodwill. These preach out of love, knowing that I am appointed for the defense of the gospel. The others proclaim Christ out of selfish ambition, not sincerely, thinking that they will cause me trouble in my imprisonment. What does it matter? Only that in every way, whether from false motives or true, Christ is proclaimed, and in this I rejoice. Yes, and I will continue to rejoice. Father God, we pray that you would bless this reading of your good and perfect word and that you would add to it, through the power of the Holy Spirit, your wisdom so that we might learn and be encouraged. We pray this in Jesus' precious name. Amen. The road to joy. Let's talk about for a moment the word joy. Let's define the word joy, at least for the purposes of this series, during these next 10 messages. This is a definition of joy. It is the happiness that comes from God. Joy is the happiness that comes from God. Now, there is happiness we can find in other places, is there not? We can. It's not a carnal answer to that question. It's truthful. We can find happiness in relationships. We can find happiness in our situations, in our circumstances. We can find happiness in the world. Can we not? We can, but the happiness that comes from God is the best happiness there is. You know why? Because God wants his people to be happy. He wants his people to be joyful, and he is the one who knows best how to bring joy into the life of his people. His happiness, his joy is the best. And so for the next couple of months, that's our definition of joy. It is the happiness that comes from God. So let's start walking through this letter. Let's start looking at these first few verses. Let's embark on this journey down the road to joy. Look at verse 12. Now I want you to know, brothers and sisters, that what has happened to me has actually advanced the gospel so that it has become known throughout the whole imperial guard and to everyone else that my imprisonment is because I am in Christ. What happened to Paul? He says in this verse, what has happened to me has served to advance the gospel. What happened to Paul? He got thrown in jail. He got put in prison. He got put in prison, why? For preaching the gospel. For spreading the gospel. And what he says here in these first couple of verses is that everybody knows while I'm here, The guards know while I'm here. The imperial guard was going to be most likely those who protected the emperor at that time, and maybe some higher ups in the prison system. And what Paul is saying is that everybody there knows why I'm here. I'm here for spreading the gospel. Verse 13, he says that his imprisonment was because he was in Christ. Now, that doesn't just mean that he was saved. It doesn't mean that he was experiencing the fruit of the Spirit in his life. It doesn't mean that he was living out the teachings of Christ. None of those things, per se, if done quietly, would have led him to be incarcerated, to be put in prison. What would get you imprisoned was running your mouth about it. And if we know anything about Paul, we know that he was mouthy. Paul wasn't quiet about his faith in any way. Paul liked to talk, and he liked to talk about the gospel.
And even though it was preaching the gospel that got him thrown in prison, do you think for a moment that Paul

stopped when he got there? No way! This is a guy who was stoned in the city of Lystra for preaching the gospel. They took him outside the city and they stoned him. You know what Paul did the next day? They didn't kill him. They tried to kill him. They thought he was dead. They left him there. You know what he did the next day? He got back up and he went to Lystra. You think for a moment putting Paul in prison is going to stop him from preaching the gospel? Not a chance. It wasn't necessarily his belief that had gotten him there. It was his vociferousness of his belief that got him thrown into prison. It was that he was preaching the gospel. That presented a potential problem for Rome. It was his not just his outward living, but his outward expressions of the truth of the gospel. That's what got him thrown in prison. Now look, Paul didn't want to be there any more than you or I would want to be there. Nobody wants to be there. But there was something going on. There was something going on with Paul, with the people who were in charge of his incarceration. There was something going on there. Paul realized that he was there for this purpose, a very divine purpose. They all knew why he was there. He wasn't a hardened criminal. He wasn't a murderer, a thief, or anything like that. They knew why he was there. He's there for preaching the gospel, for peacefully preaching the gospel. And while he didn't want to be there, nobody would, he realized what his purpose was there. He realized that he was at that place for this particular moment. He was there for a purpose. It was a divine purpose. In verse 12, he says that his divine purpose was to advance the gospel. While he was in prison for preaching the gospel, he knew that his role there was to continue preaching the gospel. I think about what he did while he was there. He wrote letters, and not just to the Philippians, but he wrote several letters that are now recorded in God's Word. And there is no doubt that they served to advance the gospel to millions of people over the years, and that millions of people through his words were led to faith in Christ. But it seems that there's a very specific reason, a very specific purpose for Paul being where he was at this particular moment. And that purpose was to preach the gospel to the guards, to preach the gospel to those who were over him in the jail. He wrote that everyone, including the higher-ups in the jail system, everybody knew why he was there. He was there to preach the truth of the gospel. And there is no doubt that while he was there, he continued to do exactly that. So in the midst of his suffering, in the midst of his time in prison, he did the very thing that got him put in prison in the first place. Advancing the gospel. There were some other things that happened there as well as a result. You see, it wasn't just the Roman guards who were being affected by the Apostle Paul. It was also the brothers and sisters there in Rome. Look at verse 14. Most of the brothers have gained confidence in the Lord from my imprisonment and dare even more to speak the word fearlessly. That's awesome. Most of the brothers have gained confidence in the Lord from my imprisonment and dare even more to speak the word fearlessly. Now, almost certainly, Paul is talking about the upstart church there in Rome. He's talking about believers there in Rome. And what he's saying, what he's writing to the church at Philippi, is that the brothers and sisters who are here, the believers who are already here, they're looking at me, they're looking at what I'm going through, and it is encouraging them. They know why I was thrown into prison. Everybody here knows why I was thrown into prison. And they're looking at me, at what happened to me, and they're looking at the fact that I'm still preaching the gospel, even though I'm in prison, and it is encouraging them. It was encouraging them, even though they knew that if they did the same thing, they could find the same fate that Paul did. Yet they did what? What does the text say they did? They spoke fearlessly. I would imagine that when Paul was put in prison, that the thought was, we're going to take the leader, we're going to take the guy that seems to be causing the problem or that has a potential problem, and we're going to put him in prison, and maybe that will shut these other people up. Maybe if we can kind of cut off the head of this snake,

then the snake will die along with it. I remember they tried to do that to a man named Stephen. You remember Stephen? The Bible says that they killed Stephen. In Acts chapter 7, they killed Stephen. He was one of the first deacons. Don't let that stop you from wanting to be a deacon. He was one of the earlier godly men of the church. And he preached the gospel, and he preached condemnation to those who put Christ on the cross. And as a result, immediately they killed him. And I think what they thought was going to happen was by doing that, that the other people, the other members of the church, even some of those leaders of the church, that they might, we see what happened to Stephen. We don't want that to happen to us, so we're just going to kind of shrink back a little bit. Is that what happened? Is that what happened at all? You know what happened? I'll teach a new word. Diaspora. You ever heard the word diaspora? It's talked about in James. It means dispersion. You see, when this happened, the Christians who were there in Jerusalem, they didn't shrink back. They went out. They went all over the Roman Empire. And do you know what they took with them all over the empire? The gospel. They had hoped that by killing Stephen, the movement, the way, Christianity would be crushed. And all it did was serve as a vehicle to spread it even further. I imagine that's what these folks here in Rome were hoping would happen with Paul, is that they would put Paul in prison and that the movement might be squashed. But it wasn't. It wasn't in any way. It emboldened them. Even though they knew the same thing could happen to them, they were strengthened. Their faith was galvanized. And they continued to speak the word fearlessly. It wasn't just the guards who were hearing the truth of the gospel. The brothers and sisters, they were being encouraged to stand firm in their faith. Now, Paul recognized that not everybody who was speaking fearlessly was doing so out of pure motivations. Look at verse 15. To be sure, some preach Christ out of envy and rivalry, but others out of goodwill. These preach out of love, knowing that I am appointed for the defense of the gospel. But others proclaim Christ out of selfish ambition, not sincerely, thinking that they will cause me trouble in my imprisonment. What's Paul saying here? He's saying that there are some others. There are a lot of people speaking fearlessly, some doing it with pure hearts, some not. Some were preaching the gospel out of, the way Paul puts it, envy and rivalry. Paul had a following among the churches, among the believers, even there in Rome. Paul was very popular. He was recognized as this leader of the church. And there were certainly others who, when Paul was in prison, who kind of looked at him and said, you know, I want some of that for myself. Everybody listens to him. He preaches the gospel. Everybody listens to him and does what he says. They all look to him for advice. I want some of that for myself. And so they were preaching the gospel, but they were doing so out of envy. They were doing so kind of out of jealousy. But probably worse than that, some were preaching the gospel out of rivalry. And that suggests that they wanted something bad for Paul. They weren't just jealous of him, but maybe they wanted him to become bitter of his incarceration. I don't know exactly what that was. We don't know exactly what that was. But there was some preaching going on there of the gospel that at the heart, at the motivation, was to bring something bad against Paul. Did Paul care about either one of those things? Some were preaching out of envy. Some wanted bad for him. Did Paul really care about that? He did not. You know what Paul cared about? The spreading of the gospel. Some were jealous of him. That was okay. Some were even disparaging of him. He did not care. Their hearts may have been in the wrong place, but they were preaching the true Christ. They were

not, Paul was good so long as they were preaching Christ and Him crucified. Now, for those of you who have been here as long as I've been here, you may say to me, now, preacher, you get up there and you bad talk preacher sometimes. You bad talk Joel Osteen. Maybe I shouldn't have used the word preacher there. And Joyce Meyer and Kenneth Copeland and Benny Hinn and Jesse Duplantis and folks like that. And you're right, I do. Big difference in that group and the group that Paul is talking about. Paul is saying that they actually preached, this group preached the gospel. Their hearts weren't in the right place, but they were preaching the actual gospel. The folks that I get up here and talk about, they don't preach the true gospel. They preach a Jesus that is much more concerned with physical wealth than with spiritual wealth, and with physical health than spiritual health. They preach a Jesus that's more concerned with social justice than he is with obedience to his word. They preach a Jesus that doesn't exist. They preach a false gospel, a message that does not come from the word of God. And I am not okay with that. More importantly, Paul would never have been okay with that. He addressed this and condemned it numerous times in his letters, especially those to Timothy and Titus. But when it came to men preaching the gospel, preaching the true gospel, Jesus died, Jesus buried, Jesus resurrected, it did not matter to Paul what their motivations were, so long as the true Christ was preached. That was all that mattered to Paul. What remarkable humility Paul had. I don't care what you say about me. I don't care what you do about me. I don't care what you do to me. So long as the gospel is preached. Let's look at verse 18 as we wrap this up. What does it matter? Only that in every way, whether from false motives or true, Christ is proclaimed, and in this I rejoice. What was it that Paul that brought joy to Paul? What was it that caused him to rejoice? Spreading the gospel. Declaring the truth of the word. Proclaiming Christ. That was all that mattered. It was the spreading of the gospel that made him happy. He called it the advancement of the gospel when it came to the Roman guards. He said of others, even though they might disparage him, they were preaching the same gospel to others. There are people who are being saved. There are people who are hearing this gospel message. They're responding to it, and they're being saved. And that is what mattered to Paul, even in the midst of his suffering. Theologian and past president of Dallas Theological Seminary, his name is John Wolford. He sums it up this way. What rejoiced Paul's heart was that Christ was being preached, even though it was from wrong motives by some. Since the content of the preaching was the same for both groups, the apostle could rejoice. He did not rejoice because there was a faction among members in Christ's body, for this brought him grief. Instead, it was the preaching of Christ that brought him joy. Spreading the gospel brought the apostle Paul joy. Brothers and sisters, if you're looking for joy in your life, and it seems to be, your life seems to be devoid of that right now, and you don't know why, spread the gospel. Tell others about Jesus. And you will find joy in your life. Now, as I say that, I know some of you go into a cold sweat when I start talking about sharing your faith with somebody else. And some of you might have to take a

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Some are paying Etsy witches a few bucks to cast spells for sunshine, good weather, or positive energy on the big day. And I feel like if that's what you have to do, you might want to reconsider the wedding altogether.

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2: 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Going back is Bassetta. He makes the catch as he falls into the wall. It was a line shot, top spin, probably, Brad. Didn't have a chance to get out, but Bassetta timed it perfectly and made the play.
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1: Swung on deep to right and 1-2 it. That is a rocket bomb over everybody, and the Rebels will head back to the promised land.
2: I grew up watching the Cowboy series.
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4: 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I'm just going there to do something. We're going there to win it.

0: 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Now to Charles Schwab Field, Omaha. Alongside Brad Henderson, here's the voice of the Rebels, David Callum.
1: This afternoon from Charles Schwab Field in Omaha, Nebraska, Ole Miss and Troy will meet in the 2026 College World Series. The Trojans and the Rebels fell to the loser's bracket in Bracket 1 on Friday. Troy came up short 7-5 in a back-and-forth battle with West Virginia in Game 1, while Ole Miss could not hold a 2-1 lead late in the game as North Carolina rallied to advance in the winner's bracket in the second game, 6-2. So, today is survival day for these two teams as the winner moves on and the loser hangs up the cleats. Hello, I'm David Kellum along with Brad Henderson, and we've got all the action coming up. But first, stay tuned for the Ole Miss Dugout Show. That's next on the University of Mississippi Learfield Sports Network.
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0: Welcome back to Omaha, Nebraska, here at Charles Schwab Field. We've got Ole Miss and Troy about to get after. The grounds crew is hammering that infield. We've got a little wind going, blowing straight out and hard here today, but the weather is absolutely gorgeous. It's currently 72 degrees. First pitch is going to be 73. The winds are about 20 miles an hour out of the north-northwest, though. And during the course of the game, we're going to get to about the mid-70s. Now, if my boy here, Harrison, was here, Hindu, he'd say, this is good football weather. And it really is good football weather. We're going to play a baseball game in it. What a gorgeous day.
1: It is, David. And it was beautiful when we got up this morning. The temperature's in the 60s. And it did. It felt like a Saturday morning as you're preparing to head to the Grove and watch a football game. Yeah. But, they've done a tremendous job, and it's just topped off by the weather. And you mentioned that wind. It's a little different than it was two nights ago when we played North Carolina. It's basically blowing straight out to center field. We'll see if that can help the Rebels today.
0: 24,000 is the capacity of Charles Schwab Stadium, or field, if you will, here in Omaha. Partly cloudy skies, just a bunch of fluffy white clouds out there. Left field.

0: right field lines are 335. The alleys are 375. It's a deep 408 to center field, but it does look like it might play a little bit smaller the way the wind was blowing those flags. And got the Kentucky bluegrass feel going in the 281 trillion color scoreboards. Two of those, one in left field, one down the right field line. Both teams have had batting practice here for the first game as well. Got a chance to go out there and swing it a little bit. We may see some long balls in this one. 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Ole Miss comes in 41-22. Troy right now is 38-31. And boy, they've been strong in the postseason. Ole Miss leads Troy all time 5-0. And even though they're relatively close, we haven't played in a while. The first time we ever played, a little history lesson, was 1977, a regular season game in Oxford, and Ole Miss won 12-3. Then we skipped all the way to 91 in the regular season, won a couple of seven-inning games, 16-3 and 12-2. And the most significant year was 1995. We played a regular season game in Oxford, won by one run, 5-4. And then Troy and Ole Miss got put into the Atlantic 1 Regional at Florida State in Tallahassee, and we ended up same spot. Both lost their first games. We got to a put-out game in Game 2, and Ole Miss won by a score of 8-5 and eventually got to the championship day but lost to Florida State and did not make it to Omaha. But it's kind of weird that we have not played since then, all these years that have gone by. Two teams have not met. This Troy team, though, Brad, is the third Sun Belt team to ever reach a College World Series. 2000, Louisiana made it. 2025, Coastal Carolina. We know their story. What an incredible job that program has done here the last few years. Troy is the first team to enter the College World Series, though, with 30 losses.
1: Yeah, it's they're going to be good, David. They can really swing it. And they're coming in off a really good postseason run where they were in the Gainesville Regional and had to beat Florida twice and was able to do that and then was able to host last weekend against Little Rock and swept them in two games. And obviously, tough game one for them. Had a chance to win it late in that game. It was only a two-run game where West Virginia was able to take that game. But, yeah, we'll talk about some numbers here shortly. But they're a well-coached baseball team. They're a confident baseball team. And it'll be a tough a loser's bracket game today to try and survive in advance.
0: Yeah, and you look at the SEC teams they've played, Brad, and through the years they play SEC teams. They're right in the middle of a bunch of them. But, you know, one or two. This year, because they didn't make it to the tournament last year with 39 wins, they were basically told your strength of schedule wasn't good enough. So, well, we'll fix that. And they went out and they played Mississippi State. They lost to State. They played Georgia, and they beat Georgia when they were ranked number 8, 6-5 in 12 innings in Athens. They lost a 4-1 game to Vanderbilt. They lost to Alabama 7-3, and then they lost to Georgia another time, and then came back, played Alabama again, beat them 6-1, and then beat Florida twice, 16-11 to 10-2. So 8 games in the SEC. They're 4-4, and against the same competition, we got 4 wins. So that's a little scary.
1: Yeah, you know, the thing about it is, and it prepares them for that postseason, right? And so Skylar Meade's done a nice job putting that schedule together and getting his guys prepared. And the moment will not be too big for them today. This is kind of that's why you play the SEC teams in non-con. Is to prepare you for the postseason. And, again, I think it's going to be a dogfight.
0: Brad, let's talk about our first game. We had it 2-1. We got the right guys coming up to try to finish it up, but North Carolina figured out a way to get it done and beat us 6-2 in game one.
1: Yeah, you felt like North Carolina kind of did what we've done all postseason. You know, they pitched it really well, kept it close, and they were able to get the timely hits late when we weren't, David. And You're right, we had the right two guys on the back end right there with Huddy and Hooks, and we just didn't get it done. And it's hard to win, even in Omaha, in this big ballpark, only scoring two runs. But you heard Coach B in the press conference post-game. You got to give North Carolina a lot of credit. They did everything right. They did what they needed to do to win that game, and here we are.
0: Yeah, and we out-hit them 8-5, but only got the two runs. They took advantage of some walks. They walked 6 times, had a hit batter, and Walker Hooks gave up the most hits he's given up in a game this season in 2 innings.

0: work and the most runs, 3 earned runs. Another thing that was, again, positive, though, only 2 errors in 8 postseason games now for Ole Miss. We got 6 errorless games, including the one there against North Carolina. So, Brad, we're at 59 innings, 238 chances, only 2 errors, fielding in the postseason at 992.
1: Yeah, and I think you can credit a lot of that to, you know, when we plugged Owen Pano in as the full-time shortstop. There's been a confidence about us defensively, and we were really good the other night. But like we talked about, North Carolina just got the big hits. But, yes, we've been tremendous, tremendous defensively.
0: We're going to talk more about this matchup with Troy. 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We'll check out the pitching matchup. Dave Pulaski is going to join us from the studios and update us on what else is taking place in the College World Series. That's coming up next on the Ole Miss Radio Network.
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in Omaha, Nebraska, where Ole Miss is about to take on Troy in the College World Series, an elimination game. Rebs got a win to survive. Later this evening, North Carolina will play West Virginia in the winner's bracket side of bracket one. Brad Henderson's pitching diagnosis coming up, brought to you by our friends at St. Dominic Hospital. 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Help the heart to get started. We'll tell you first of all about Tommy Egan. Rebels will be the home team in this one, and the right-handed pitcher Tommy Egan will go for Troy. He is 6'2". He's originally from Chicago, Illinois. Went to Mount Carmel High School, but he transferred to Troy from Illinois, Chicago. He spent the 22 season at Iowa Western Community College, 23 at Houston, and 24-25 at UIC, and now he's at Troy. So he's been a journeyman, made 6 appearances with 3 starts at Houston, had a high ERA of nearly 8. He transferred to Illinois, Chicago in 24 and was redshirted his first year, recovering from Tommy John surgery. So both these pitchers have had the Tommy John issue in the past. He made 12.

0: appearances, 9 starts in 25, was 5-2 and struck out 51 that year. In 2026, his year at Troy, he has really blossomed, to say the least. He went a career-long 7 1/3 innings with 8 strikeouts, allowing 4 hits and 3 earned runs in a win at Georgia Southern. He struck out a career-high 11 in 4 2/3 against an Arkansas State team that we're familiar with. He earned his first career save in the Sun Belt Tournament against Southern Mississippi, and he tossed 7 1/3 with 8 strikeouts in the Super Regional clincher against Little Rock, allowing only 2 runs. So he's done some really good things for them, Brad, here recently. He's 6-5, though, so he's kind of been on a little bit of a roller coaster. He does have 1 save and relief, 5.38 ERA, 99 strikeouts. So his first strikeout will be number 100.
1: Yeah, he's really, they got him listed as a 5-pitch guy, but it's really 4, David. He's got a fastball in the upper 80s, may get to 90, 91, so not overpowering, but it does have some glove side run to it. The cutter will be in the mid 80s, get up to 88 miles an hour. Curveball in the low to mid 80s, slider in the low to mid 80s as well, and a lot of spin, a lot of breaking balls against left-handers with runners in scoring position. 81% of the time he's going to throw a breaking ball, 77% of the time to right-handers with the runners in scoring position. So obviously our hitters will have to look off speed in those type situations. Left-handers hitting 268 against you, righties 270. In the postseason, David, an 8.03 ERA. He's 1-1 in those two starts. Teams have hit 306 against him in the postseason. The good thing for Troy and Tommy Egan is they have averaged almost 10 runs a game in 8 postseason games. So his offense has been able to kind of outlast the other guy and get them to this point where they're at today.
0: Probably be their MO again today too, you would think, Brad. He's gone over 100 pitches, Tommy Egan, 3 times, 114 the max against Georgia Southern, 104 against App State, 103 against Texas State. For Ole Miss, we're going to see Hunter Elliott, the left-hander, 6'3", 215, redshirt junior from Tupelo, Mississippi, who's been on this mound before. In 2025, last year, he led the team in ERA and wins with 10. This year, he's 5-3 with his ERA 5.15. But, of course, if you go back to his freshman year, 20 games, 12 starts. He started the national championship title game right here in the College World Series, allowed 2 earned runs and struck out 6 against Oklahoma. He went 2-0 and allowed just 4 earned runs while racking up 28 strikeouts in his first collegiate postseason. Of course, went to Tupelo High School. His dad, Wally, played baseball at Central Arkansas, and he pitched last weekend against Auburn, did a nice job, 76 innings of work, 5-3 with that 5.15 ERA, 102 strikeouts for Hunter Elliott.
1: Yeah, we'll need the good Hunter Elliott today against Troy, who comes in hitting 333 this postseason. So obviously they're swinging a hot bat as of right now. The fastball, we've talked about it all season long, David, 89 to 92 miles an hour. We talk about the ride on that fastball and how it plays up and gets on you a lot quicker than what you think. The slider will be in the mid-80s. The changeup, 2 types. One kind of like a split finger to be in the low to mid-80s. The other one, it's got the arm side run away from the right-handed hitter, will be around 80 miles an hour. And we've seen that curveball as well. It'll be in the mid-70s. And key for Hunter is pound the strike zone. You know, he's got to be able to locate the fastball because he likes to pitch into both right and lefties. He's got to be able to locate that today, and then he can bounce everything else off with the breaking balls and the changeup.
0: Career ERA is 3.75. He's got 21 wins as an Ole Miss Rebel pitcher. This will be his 47th career start, his 56th outing overall, 318 strikeouts. And get this, in the postseason, when Hunter Elliott is on the hill for Ole Miss in his career, we are 7-0. You kind of like that. What about the rest of the College World Series? It's been eventful. There have been some great games. Brad and I have been able to see some of those. And, of course, the other side is all SEC. Let's check in with Dave Pulaski. He's got an update for us.
2: Yeah, DK, of course, the other game going on today in Omaha will be the winner's bracket matchup in Bracket 1 between West Virginia and North Carolina. The Mountaineers knocking off Troy in the opening round on Friday, 7-5. Tyrus Hall had a go-ahead 2-run single in the 8th inning to snap a 5-5 tie and lift WVU to the victory in that one. Hall ended up going 2-for-3 with a double and 4 RBIs in that game. Armani Guzman also had a straight steal of home in the first inning of that one to get the scoring started. That was the first time that's happened in the College World Series since 2000. So West Virginia now going up against a North Carolina team that swept them in the Super Regionals in Chapel Hill a couple of years ago. So the Mountaineers trying to get a little

0: little bit of revenge in that one. Carolina, of course, with the 6-2 win over Ole Miss in the opening round on Friday after trailing 2-1 at the seventh inning stretch. Colin Hynek with the 3-run homer to help put the game on ice for the Tar Heels. They're making their 13th College World Series appearance, second in the last 3 years. They have never won a national championship. They've had the second most appearances in Omaha without winning the national title. Florida State is first with 24 College World Series appearances and no national title. And as we mentioned, North Carolina ended up sweeping West Virginia in the Super Regionals in 2024 in Chapel Hill. They're 9-2 all-time against the Mountaineers. Over on the other side of the bracket, all SEC affairs as Alabama and Oklahoma went head-to-head, but it was all Sooners winning 9-0 yesterday as the Crimson Tide were limited to just 5 hits, suffered their first loss in the 2026 NCAA tournament after sweeping through the regional and Super Regional round. Cord Rager, a career-high 7 innings, giving up just 3 hits and 8 strikeouts. Deaton LeChance went 2-for-5 with a 2-run homer, had to limp around the bases after he sprained his ankle in the first inning of that game, but he was able to stay with it throughout the course of the day, ended up with that 2-run homer to help lift Oklahoma to the victory as they are 9-2 in neutral site games this year. Meanwhile, on the other side of that bracket, too, it was Georgia dominating Texas 7-1 in the opening round. What a day for Joey Volchko. 113 pitches. He goes the distance, gives up 1 earned run, 4 hits, and had a career-high 15 strikeouts. Rylan Lujo, 2-for-5 with a double homer and 3 RBIs as Georgia matches a program record for wins in a single season. 52. They had that 52 mark in 1990 when they won their only national title. So it'll be Alabama and Texas meeting in the elimination game tomorrow early, and then Georgia and Oklahoma looking to take the driver's seat in bracket 2, DK.
1: Yeah, Jeff Dantzler is the voice of the Georgia Bulldogs. Came over, we talked about Volchko last night. Man, what an outing for him. 15 Ks in that game for the Georgia Dogs. They seem to keep on rolling. Skylar Meade is the head coach for Troy. He's in his 5th season. He's won 148 games. And he was the pitching coach at South Carolina from 2018 to 21, so he's got an SEC flavor. He played for Louisville from 2003 to 07. He made the College World Series as a player in 2004. This will be his first meeting against Ole Miss. Mike Bianco, the head coach of the Rebels, winningest coach in Rebel history, 26 season, 20 postseason appearances, 9 supers, 3 trips to the College World Series, including the Natty in 2022. This will be his first meeting as well against Troy. We'll hear from Coach B next on the Ole Miss Radio Network.
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9: And we are back in Omaha. We've got game two with Ole Miss in

0: College World Series. Rebels about to take on Troy University. And, Coach, big day for us. Obviously, want to come out of this loser's bracket. This Troy team, that was a pretty solid team.
1: They are, and obviously have played, well, through the tournament like everybody has, to make it to this point. But it's a team that, I think have 38 or 39 wins, but one of the most difficult schedules, and certainly most difficult non-conference schedule in the country. So they've played a lot of people, obviously, in the state of Alabama, playing Auburn and Alabama, but a lot of people. Yeah, they've made it their way through the Florida regional, beating Florida twice to win that regional, also beating Miami while they were there as well. So, no doubt a really good opponent.
0: Yeah, and a program that has played league teams through the years, but not as many as this year. They beat it up. They got left out last year, so they've really increased the number. And they've had a little success with the win over Georgia. Of course, the win, as you mentioned, over the Florida Gators. What is your scouting report on them?
1: They do everything well. I think offensively, they're similar to us in the sense that they hit a lot of homers. I think they're near 100 homers, on the season. And they pitch it well, I don't think it's great, but it's good. And obviously the mix with their offense. And they're another team that I think does a little bit of everything. But, I think when you start to look at them, they play hard. They play tough. I think put anybody in a box from a non-power four conference, but they are that mid-major that plays hard, plays with an edge. And Skylar Meade, their head coach, has done a terrific job. Came from South Carolina. He's done a terrific job since he's gotten there.
0: Hunter Elliott's going today. How does he match up with this bunch?
1: I think good. Obviously, you love having your ace on the mound in this situation after losing the first game. So number one, nobody better that we'd rather be pitching today than Hunter. But number two, I think left-handed. I think the changeup, I think, plays well. Wind's totally different than it was the other night. Wind's blown out, so you're going to have to make some pitches against offenses that hit the ball out of the park, and I think that's the difference in the game is, what pitcher can make the pitches today.
0: Well, we look forward to it, Coach. It's great, obviously, to be here. Like you said, our goal is to get as far as we can. Got to get a win today to keep it going.
1: No doubt, and how you do that is you win the first pitch, you win the first out, you win the first inning, you win the first game, and so you got to be present today. You can't look at the road. You got to look at the next 200 feet, as we say, and I think our guys are excited for the opportunity.
0: All right, thank you.
1: Thank you.
0: Mike Bianco is the head coach of the Ole Miss Rebels. We'll continue our pregame show shortly on the Ole Miss Radio Network.
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2: Rebels will try to extend their stay at the College World Series as they take on the Troy Trojans. Dave Pulaski inside the Learfield Network studios. Ole Miss will be the home team for this matchup with Troy, so here's the defensive alignment for the Rebels. Going left to right in the outfield is Braden Randall, Hayden Federico, and Tristan Bissetta. On the infield, Judd Utermark's at third base, the shortstop is Owen Pano, Dom Decker's at second base, Will Furness is the first baseman, Austin Folley is behind the dish, and Hunter Elliott is on the mound for Ole Miss. He'll be opposed by Tommy Egan for Troy. We'll have the Trojans starting lineup and the first pitch from Omaha coming up next. But first, let's pause 10 seconds for station identification.
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14: He's swinging a miss. 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
1: Time to play ball. The Rebels have invaded Omaha. This is Ole Miss Baseball in the 2026 College World Series. Today's play-by-play coverage of Ole Miss Baseball is brought to you by C Spire, official wireless provider of Ole Miss Athletics. By Ford, Mississippi Ford dealers and the Ford F-150, official truck of the Ole Miss Rebels. And by Regions, official bank of the SEC. Now to Charles Schwab Field, Omaha. Alongside Brad Henderson, here's the voice of the Rebels, David Callum.
2: And we do welcome you back to Omaha, Nebraska, and Charles Schwab Field. The Rebels have taken the field, and Hunter Elliott's warming up. Ole Miss in their white pants with a navy blue top and a navy blue hat with a red block M. And
0: The Troy Trojans wearing their black stockings with their cream-colored unis. They got the sleeveless tops. They got the Hindu tops back from his era when we used to wear those with the red hat. Actually, no, they're wearing their camo hat. They got the red batting helmets, and they'll be coming up here shortly. Your home plate umpire is Rick Allen. First base is Billy Van Raphorst. Jason Bradley at second base. Linus Baker at third base. Skyler Meade, the head coach for Troy, will coach in the third base box. And Adam Godwin, one of their assistants, is the first base coach. Leading off for Troy will be Aaron Pisecki, the shortstop. Left-hand hitting senior from Muskegon, Michigan. And a transfer from Central Michigan. He was also at Kellogg Community College. Hitting second is Josh Pine, P-Y-N-E, the third baseman. He's a right-hand hitting redshirt senior from Bloomfield, Indiana. And hitting third will be Blake Cavill, the first baseman. Bats left, throws right, a senior from Sydney, Australia. He was at Western Kentucky and Northwest Florida State. And, in fact, Pine was at Indiana. You'll notice that a lot of older guys and a lot of transfers. Hitting cleanup is Jimmy Janicki is a catcher. He's a sophomore right-handed hitter from Downers Grove, Illinois. Batting fifth is Stephen Meyer, the center fielder. Batson throws left-handed, senior from Kennewick, Washington. And he was at Old Dominion and also at JUCO before that at Columbia Basin Community College. Hitting sixth is Drew Nelson, the left fielder. Batson throws left-hander, senior from Troy, Alabama. Transfer from Auburn. Hitting seventh is Sean Darnell, the second baseman. Left-hand hitting junior from Wetumpka, Alabama. Went to Wallace Dothan Community College. The eight-hole hitter is Jay Boroff. He's the DH, a right-handing junior from Pike Road, Alabama. Here's the first pitch of the game. He's going to miss outside for ball one. Boroff went to Enterprise State Community College. And batting ninth to wrap up the Troy lineup is Houston Markham, a right fielder. Bats left, throws right, a sophomore from Pike Road, Alabama. The 1-0 to Pisecki. He takes that one for a strike. And a count even at one ball and one strike. 89 on that fastball. Pisecki's hitting 339, 10 homers, 48 RBIs. Left-handed batter against a left-handed pitcher. We're playing him pretty much straight up. Udemark's going to ease in at third. Here's the pitch. Swung on, line drive, left center, and that's going to be a base hit right out of the gate. And it's going to be grabbed there by Randall. He'll turn and throw it in, and a leadoff double for Pisecki. And there's a start for Troy. Fastball, he's able to deal with it.
17: Maybe they came in hitting 333 this postseason, 291 all overall.
0: Josh Pine will bat the third baseman, hitting 287, 10 homers, 37 RBIs. Yeah, 291 average, Ole Miss hitting 264. We've hit 107 home runs, Brad, but they're at 94. They're bumping at 100. They've stolen more bases, 56 to 78, Ole Miss 49 to 61. They're fielding 975, and so is Ole Miss. So runner at second base, and here's Josh Pine. Elliott delivers, and a fastball at 90 is in there for a strike. Josh Pine, the right-handed hitting third baseman. Look at the pitching numbers, and Ole Miss has the edge there with a 4.40 staff average, 5.71 ERA for the Trojans. They've struck out 588. Swing and a miss for strike two, 82 on that pitch. And Ole Miss has struck out 697. We're three away from 700. Have already broken the school record in that category. Runner second, no outs. 0-2 to Josh Pine. Hunter Elliott checks that runner, kicks and delivers. This is low at 84 for ball one. One ball, two strikes. Winner advances. Loser is done. Josh Pine has been their guy a long time. He came into the College World Series as the NCAA career active leader with 300 hits. Here's the pitch upstairs for ball two, 2-2. Also doubles with 81 doubles. But he did go 0-for-4 in game one against West Virginia. He was a three-year starter at Indiana from 22 to 24, so he's familiar with this area. The 2-2 pitch to the right-handed hitter. Swung on, popped up foul first base side. That will go into the stands, and folks are chasing that one. Of course, Foul balls are brought to you by Guarantee Bank, integrity, trust, and a personal touch for all of your banking needs. We're more than a bank, we're a community. 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

0: Runner at second, no outs. Runner Elliott with a 2-2 pitch. And delivers. Way upstairs for ball three. Full count to Pine. Runner Elliott in his third postseason has allowed just 11 runs in 47 innings pitched with a postseason ERA of 2.11. And he struck out 50. That's 7 per start. Full count pitch. Swing and a miss. Struck him out. Change up. Outer edge. May have been ball four. We're way up here, but I think he nipped that outer edge and he got him chasing for the first strikeout.
1: Yeah, that's that one with that arm side run that runs away from the right-handers, David. It's a big pitch early in this game. Get a dangerous hitter. Now, Mike Bianco going to walk out and talk to home plate umpire Rick Allen. Maybe a pitch com deal for Dom Decker, looks like.
0: Yeah, Decker's is not working, so he's got one in his ear. We never know for sure who's wearing them, but put them on several different people. Hey, with that strikeout, we remind you that all strikeouts recorded by Ole Miss pitchers are brought to you by Farm Bureau Insurance. 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Farm Bureau, go with the home team. So one down with a runner at second base. And a batter will be Blake Cavill, the first baseman. 279 hitter. Second on the team with 13 homers and tied for second with 50 ribbies. Lefty on lefty here. First pitch to Cavill is on the way. And he takes a heater for a strike. I say a heater. That was 85, Brad.
1: Yeah, it was a good slider first pitch.
0: Ole Miss is 7-0 in postseason games that Hunter Elliott has started. And he's got four wins in those games himself. The 0-1 as he checks the runner at second, looks again, and delivers. Swing and a miss. Hard slider away for strike two. No balls, two strikes. If he can land that, Brad, with the change in the fastball, should have a pretty good outing. These guys can swing it, though.
1: Yeah, and they've got seven left-handers in the lineup against him today, so that's definitely a pitch he's going to need to be able to land.
0: Checks his runner at second a couple of times. The 0-2 to Cavill. It's downstairs, a slider for ball one. One ball and two strikes. You know, Hunter was named first-team All-SEC defensive team as the only pitcher, and primarily because of his incredible pickoff ability and over 100 strikeouts. He's picked off four at first base, picked off 13 last year, but only seven have even tried to steal on him this year. The 1-2 pitch on the way, and that's downstairs. Good block up by Foley, and the count is 2-2 to Cavill.
1: Yeah, stand corrected. Six left-handers in the lineup today.
0: Pisecki at second base, who reached on a leadoff double on a 1-0 pitch. Pine struck out swinging at a full count pitch. Cavill's worked the count to 2-2. So one out, one on here in the top of the first, the 2-2 pitch. Strike three call, fastball, little above the belt. Got him looking, two down.
1: That's the first fastball Hunter showed Cavill. You could tell he was guessing all speed right there, didn't get it. After the leadoff double, now back-to-back strikeouts for Hunter Elliott.
0: Now he'll deal with their best hitter, the catcher, with a runner at second base. Cleanup hitter, Janicki, Jimmy Janicki, hitting 343. Swing and a miss for strike one. 85 on that, Brad. That might have been a slider again. 20 homers, 86 RBIs, and a 343 average. He leads them in all of those categories. Runner at second with two down. He was named all-conference and all-everything out of that league. Pitch away for ball one. One ball, one strike to Janicki.
1: Yeah, and I think with first base open and a left-hander on deck, you got to be awfully careful right here with Janicki. I know it's early in this ball game, but.
0: Well, you and I were talking about it before the game. He homered twice off of Florida's Liam Peterson, who's predicted to be the 14th draft prospect. We know all about Peterson. The 1-1. Swing and a miss. Changeup for strike two. One ball, two strikes. Good crowd of Ole Miss fans here coming to their feet to our immediate left, trying to get behind Hunter Elliott. He's trying to avoid a leadoff double. Two down, one ball, two strikes to Jimmy Janicki. Elliott kicks, delivers the pitch. Swing and a miss. Dropped by Foley, but he picks it up and tags him, and he strikes out the side after the double, and that will end the inning.
1: Well, he just stayed with the off speeds. Gets him on a changeup right there. And right, you're right, DK, after the leadoff double, strikeout swinging, strikeout looking, strikeout swinging, and the

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1: As we come back, the Troy Trojans have taken the field, and they will have in left field Nelson, Meyer in center, Markham in right, Pine at third, Bisecki at short, Darnell at second base, Cavill at first base, Janicki catching, and on the hill, Tommy Egan, 6-5, 5.38 ERA, the right-hander. The third base coach for Ole Miss is Mike Clement. First base is Chris Cleary. Leading off will be Dom Decker for Ole Miss as we're scoreless going in the bottom of the first. The Rebel second baseman is a left-hand hitting junior from Sellersburg, Indiana. Murray State transfer hitting second will be Judd Udemark, the third baseman, right-handed hitting senior from Charlotte, North Carolina. Three-hole hitter for Ole Miss is Will Furness, the first baseman. Bats left, throws right, senior from Nacogdoches, Texas. Cleanup, Tristan Bassetta, the right fielder, bats and throws left-handed, senior from Greenville, South Carolina, the transfer from Clemson. The five-hole hitter is Hayden Federico, switch-hitting center fielder, throws right-handed, sophomore from West Monroe, Louisiana. Sixth is Owen Pano, the shortstop, left-hand-hitting sophomore from Poughkeepsie, New York. Hitting seventh for Ole Miss, Austin Fawley, the catcher. Right-handed hitting junior from West Palm Beach, Florida, transfer from Kentucky, who was in the World Series here with Kentucky in 24. Hitting eighth is Braden Randall playing left field, bats left, throws right, the junior from Rockwall, Texas. And batting ninth is Colin Reuter, the designated hitter, right-handed hitting senior from Olive Branch, Mississippi, who came to Ole Miss from BYU. Decker's hitting 275, 10 homers, 34 RBIs, left-handed batter against a right-handed pitcher. Dom got his first hit in the College World Series in game one. It's a shot past the first baseman, skips by him. Decker's going to touch the bag at first. He's going to be able to get to second. That was hit right at Cavill. He misplayed it. And the Rebels get a guy at second to open the game.
5: Yeah, 96 off the bat. Kind of that in-between hop for Cavill, too. If you're defensively, if you're the first baseman, you just want to try and keep that ball in front of you, and you should have plenty of time to either flip it to the pitcher or run over and touch first base, but he kind of sideswiped it. Let's see how they rule that. I'd rule it a double.
1: That would be his third.
5: And they will give him a double.
1: Wow, his third double of the College World Series. He went hitless for Murray State last year in the College World Series. They went 2-Q and got no hit in the second game. But he had a couple of doubles, went 2-for-5 with two doubles and RBI and a run scored against North Carolina the other night. Now he's got three doubles. This one skips into the dirt, not backhanded by Janicki, and over to third base will go Deckers. He advances on a wild pitch, and it's a 1-0 count to Udemark.
5: Well, I was curious to see Egan, David, when we knew he was going to throw a lot of breaking balls, and during his warm-up pitches, he threw several in the dirt. And right there, just no chance for Janicki, the catcher, to block that up. So the Rebels looking to score early in this one.
1: Judd Udemark's hitting 311, leads the Rebels in that category. 22 home runs, is second on the team, 54 RBIs. Udemark went 1-for-4 with an RBI single against North Carolina. Takes the first pitch for a strike, second pitch for a strike on the inner edge and count 1-1 to Udemark. Egan stares down at his watch. They use the watch system. Sunbelt strikeout leader with 99. Swung on, line drive, base hit to left, and Decker will trot home and score, and the Rebels take a 1-0 lead. Udemark with his second RBI single of the College World Series.
5: Well, you can see Mike Clement in that third base box to Judd before the last two pitches were with the hands, see the ball up, because he knew he was going to get a breaking ball, and he got a slider right there, right down the middle of the plate. Judd with his second here in Omaha, both RBI singles.
1: So with a runner at first and no outs, here's Will the Thrill, Will Furness. Little hotty-tighty in the stands. Furness' first pitch, swing, ground ball towards second. Could be an easy double play, and it will be short to second to first as Furness goes after the first pitch and bounces out 6-4-3. Furness came in hitting 306, second on the team, second in RBIs with 56 and 8 homers. Went after the first one, but bounced it right back up the middle. And so that really helps the cause for Egan. Two down with nobody on, and batting cleanup, Tristan Bassetta, the right fielder, hitting 272. Leads Ole Miss with 23 homers and 61 RBIs. Tommy Egan fanned 99 hitters through 87 innings, has a K9 rate of 10.24 as this one's fouled back for strike one. And it's all about his cutter. He's got to land that cutter, as Brad was talking about earlier, considered one of the best in college baseball. It's generating 47.1%. whiff rate with that cutter. The 0-1 to Bassetta.
6: Well, that's off.
1: Takes the fastball high for ball one. One ball and one strike. 90 on that fastball. Last season, Egan threw his cutter only at right about 12% of the time, Brad, but now he's more this year at 34% of the time, according to the analytics. This pitch is inside for ball two. 2-1, so obviously they feel better about him throwing it.
5: Yeah.
1: And he's had success.
5: And it goes back to the velocity, right? He's not just a super overpowering right-hander, so he's just trying to mix it up and shape the pitches. He's had a lot of success doing it.
1: Two balls and a strike to Bassetta. Here's his pitch. Way outside for ball three. 3-1. Tristan against North Carolina was 0-4 with a pop-out, two strikeouts, and a ground-out. So he's looking for his first hit in the College World Series. We got a big shift on him. Three infielders on the first base side. 3-1 to Bassetta. Egan winds and delivers. Missed up and away. Ball four. He'll walk. So a two-out walk keeps the inning alive. And this will get to Hayden Federico. Federico, switch hitter that will bat left-handed against the right-handed pitcher. Hitting 293, four homers and 28 runs batted in. Fed went 0-2 against North Carolina, but walked twice. We left him at first base and left him at third base in the game. Federico will dig in. Ole Miss leading 1-0 here in the bottom of the first inning. Set it with a short lead, being held on by Cavill. The pitch is a fastball inside at 89 for ball one. Big crowd here, Brad. You know, when it first looked, it kind of late arriving, but this is the early game. But, man, there's a bunch of folks here. In game one, we had 24,883. The 1-0 to Federico, grounded first base side, just a little bit foul. Cavill picked it up, tried to make it look fair to the first base umpire, Billy Van Rapphorst, but you heard Billy on our crowd mic say, nope, that's foul. So the count 1-1 to Federico. Wind's still blowing out pretty good. It was almost 20 miles an hour about 10 minutes before start time. It's dropped a little bit to about 17, but nonetheless, it's going to make it play differently, you would think, than our first game where the wind was coming in. One ball, one strike to Federico. Bassetta with the lead. Not going. Here's the pitch. Line left field. Down the line. That's trouble. And it gets past the left fielder all the way to the wall. Bassetta's going to be sent home. Here comes the relay. And he is safe standing. And the Rebels take a 2-0 lead on an oppo double by Hayden Federico.
5: Well, we had the perfect view for that one, David. Kind of an inside-out swing. And you could see it bowing away from Nelson, the left fielder. You're just hoping he wasn't going to be able to cut the ball off, and he wasn't able to get there. And Tristan Bassetta scores easily from first base, and that is a huge two-out RBI early in this baseball game.
1: Two extra base hits, a couple of doubles in the inning, and all extra base hits presented by NE Spark, your hometown team, bring you game-changing lightning-fast fiber internet service. A double there by Federico, and 2-0 now, Ole Miss. And now Skylar Meade, the head coach who handles all the pitching stuff, goes to the mound to talk to his right-hander for just a moment.

0: Cena hitting shortstop. Egan ready. Turns and throws to second. Back in there with the right hand is Federico. So with that being an error, we're looking at two unearned runs off the pitcher, Egan, in this inning. There's a strike. Count evens at 1-1. But runs nonetheless, right, Brad?
1: 100%. I don't care how we get them.
0: Just get them. 1-0 to Pano. That's down low. Skips up to third base side. Federico read it beautifully. Head first slide into third base. Boy, kind of planted himself, but I think he's okay. That'll be another wild pitch, and that's the second one by Egan. And
1: he
0: it's
1: had
0: a 2-1 count.
1: He had 9 wild pitches coming into this ballgame. He had hit 16. So now that puts a little bit more pressure on him right here with a runner at third base. Try and spike one of those breaking balls.
0: The 2-1 to Pano. Inside, ball three. You know, Owen had a couple of tough at-bats early against North Carolina. Struck out looking, struck out swinging, and then made the adjustment. Got an 0-1 single in the sixth and an 0-1 single in the eighth. He ended up 2-for-4. Only one of two Rebels to get two hits in a game. Decker was the other. Fouls that one off, and the count is full to Owen Pano, the sophomore from Poughkeepsie, New York. Defensively, he's had 22 chances at shortstop in the postseason, in 6 postseason games, and he has handled every one of them with no trouble. Full count pitch. Strike three. Nailed the outer edge. Got him looking. And that will end the frame. But the Rebels, after one, will lead by a score of 2-0. Get the 2 runs on 1 hit, 1 error. And 1 man left stranded. We'll be back with the second inning next. This is
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Stephen Meyer, spelled M-E-I-E-R, is the center fielder as he comes up for the Trojans. 9 home runs, 45 RBIs, hitting .316 as he'll face Hunter Elliott here. Elliott now with a 2-run lead to protect. He avoided a leadoff double in the first by striking out the side after that. First pitch to Meyer, the left-handed hitter. Strike on the outer edge at 90. Meyer hit for a cycle this year in 4 plate appearances. Did that against Georgia Southern. Only the third to do it at Troy. He went triple, homer, double, single for that cycle. That one's low for a ball and the count 1-1. You know, Brad Toppin being hit by a pitch. He's been hit by a pitch a school record 47 times in his career.

0: And he holds the single season hit by pitch record at both Old Dominion, 24, and at Troy, 29. 1-1 to Meyer. Takes this one low and away, a fastball for ball two. 2-1.
1: We talk about how good Troy has been offensively, David. They got five guys in the lineup with double-digit home runs, two others with nine.
0: That's a lot of long balls, Hindu. 2-1 to Meyer. Missed up a little bit, ball three. 82 on that one. 3-1 to Meyer. He's got the current longest reach base streak on the team, too, at 21 games. The 3-1 to Meyer. Way upstairs. Well, you can extend that to 22 games. A leadoff walk. And, boy, you didn't want that out of Hunter Elliott. Those two were badly off, not even close. So he will extend that reach base streak to 22 games. He had a career 51-game reach base streak one time. So he's been getting on a lot. This team's just solid offensively. Drew Nelson will bat the left fielder. He's also a left-handed hitter. 310 average, six homers, tied for second on the team in ribbies with 50. Elliott steps, throws to first. And the runner did not have much lead, got back easily.
1: And Meyer leads them in stolen bases, DK. He's got 11. He's 11 of 20. He's tried a lot, too. It's not a great success rate.
0: That ain't real good. That's a little bit above 50%, but nonetheless. Dancing around with a lead. Here's the pitch. There's a fastball for a strike to Drew Nelson. 0-1 to Nelson. Hunter Elliott is the only Rebel pitcher in Ole Miss history to post three 100 strikeout seasons, including this year, third all-time with 319 strikeouts. He needs 12 to pass Lance Lynn for second. Swung on, lifted high in the air in left field. Drifting in is the left fielder Randall, and he dives and makes the catch. Nice play for a shortstop second baseman as he gets to the foul territory and makes a dive for it and caught it. Nice play for Randall.
1: He had to go a long way, David. You were just hoping that ball stayed up long enough for him to go get it. That's exactly what he did. Knew his surroundings, about how big this ballpark is and how big foul territory is.
0: So one down with the runner first for Sean Darnell, the second baseman. He's an eight or seven hole hitter, hitting 254, four homers, 46 RBIs. Left-handed batter, again, against a left-handed pitcher. Udemark's in at third base, stepping to throw to first, the runner gets back. You know, Hunter joined Pomerantz and Lynn in the 300 club with 11 against Texas A&M that day. D1 Baseball has him ranked the fifth best starting pitcher in the nation. Coming into the season, lefty ready, kicks and delivers. Swung on, fly ball, right field, well hit and gone. Two-run homer by Darnell, only his fifth of the year. Ties the game at 2-2.
1: Well, he got a hanging slider, Dave, and he didn't miss it. 103 off the bat, 416 into that right field stands. And just like that, we were tied up, and there you go. The leadoff walk comes back to bite Hunter Elliott.
0: Comes a two-run homer instead of a solo shot, and Ole Miss punched first, and Troy punches back. We're even at 2-2. You know, of all the home run hitters, Darnell's got only four. That's his fifth. One down, and here's Jay Boroff, the DH, 266 average, 11 homers, 33 RBIs. Right-handed batter, he takes strike one. Hunter Elliott, only returning pitcher nationally to have 10 wins and 100 strikeouts coming out of 2025, and gets back to the 100 strikeouts this year. That one's in the dirt for ball one. One ball, one strike to Boroff. That was a no doubt, and with that wind going out, it sailed out of here pretty easily. One ball, one strike to Boroff. Takes that one a little bit low for ball two, 2-1. Jay Boroff leads all players in the postseason with 19 RBIs. He had one against West Virginia the other night. It's an interesting

0: Story missed a lot of the year. This one's high for ball three. He had a groin injury, missed over a month. He's tied with Auburn's Chase Fralick with the most homers this postseason with six. Hit grand slams against Florida and Little Rock in postseason. Inside ball four, and all of a sudden Hunter Elliott struggling. He's going walk, fly out, two-run homer walk.
1: And right on cue, here comes Joel Mangrum out to talk to the senior left-hander.
0: Houston Markham, the right fielder, will be the batter. 322 average, three homers, 12 RBIs. We're in the top of the second inning, and Troy has tied it with a two-run home run and keeping the inning going with the runner first and the one out. Joel Mangrum, the pitching coach for Ole Miss, visiting with Fawley and Elliott. Markham waiting at the plate. Markham got an interesting connection to Ole Miss. His grandfather, Houston Markham Jr., was a head football coach at Alabama State from 87 to 97. Kind of a neat note. He led the Hornets to the SWAC championship in 91. But Houston was a defensive back on Pike Road's 2021 5A Alabama State championship football team. He was a teammate with former Ole Miss, Ohio State, and now Cleveland Browns running back Quinshon Judkins. So he's a buddy of Q. First pitch to Markham as we're meeting is over. Lefty on lefty here. Middle infield squeezing the bag, wanting a double play. And a pitch to Markham. Fastball up in the zone, called strike one. More importantly, Markham hit 400, Brad, in the Gainesville Regional. He went 8 for 20, homered in each game of the doubleheader with Miami in Florida, doing so in consecutive at-bats. He's not a big home run guy. This one's fouled off third base side and out of play for strike two. You know, home runs can be contagious too, right?
1: Yeah, they can. Man, when you're getting the type of production they've gotten from their 8 and 9 hole guys.
0: 95th home run of the year was the one by Darnell. No balls, two strikes to Markham with a run at first and one down. Elliott kicks and delivers. Swing and a miss. He struck him out. 83.
1: Came back with a good slider right there. Fourth strikeout now for Hunter Elliott.
0: Pisecki will be the batter. Aaron Pisecki opened the game with a 1-0 pitch that he drove into left center for a double, but was left stranded there when Elliott struck out the side. Runner at first, two down, back to the top of the order. Short lead at first for Boroff, the DH. And a pitch. In there for a strike, 83 on that slider. The count 0-1 to Pisecki. Pisecki was the All-Sun Belt first-team outfielder. Made that team. He struck out just 7.3% of the time this season. So he is a contact guy. The leadoff hitter, Pisecki. Swings and lifts this one into right center. And moving over is Bisetta, calling for it. He's got it for the out, and that will end the inning. But Troy answers with a two-run bomb by Darnell. Leadoff walk by Myers comes back to haunt us as well. You get the two runs on a one hit, no errors, and one man left. We go to the bottom of the second inning with Ole Miss and Troy tied at 2-2 on the Ole Miss Radio Network.
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4: in the bottom of the second inning. Ole Miss will have the bottom third of the order. Fawley, Randall, and Reuter coming up. Austin Fawley, the catcher, is hitting 230. 13 homers, 39 RBIs. Tommy Egan, starter for Troy, now sees his team get the game back even for him. 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Remember, nothing runs like a deer. Austin Fawley, right-handed hitter against a right-handed pitcher. Against North Carolina in the 6-2 loss in Game 1, he was 0-for-3 of the walk. He struck out twice swinging. Egan ready, first pitch to Fawley.
5: Ball now, that's off.
4: Missed outside on the cutter for ball one. So they're squeezing the left center gap a little bit. Center fielder more straight away, but the left fielder's really shifted Nelson toward the left center gap. Left field corner's wide open. The 1-0 to Fawley. And he lines this one foul into the stands to our right. And, wow, almost a clean catch. Didn't quite catch it cleanly. If you catch it, you keep it. Foul ball also brought to you by Guaranty Bank. One ball, one strike to Fawley. Strike two. Took the breaking ball there. One ball, two strikes to Fawley. Right fielder shifted toward right center, too. It's like they're playing him up the middle. It's kind of a squeezing the center field bunch look. Just inside. Ball two. It was close. In fact, Egan thought he had it, Brad. He came off the mound thinking that was a strikeout.
1: Yeah, it must have just missed in. We don't have the best angle up here.
4: That was strike three. Sure looked like it. 2-2 to Fawley. Low and away ball three. Full count to Austin Fawley. He's hit 9 home runs in the last 20 games. Got off to a slow start this year. Only 4 in the first 36 games. Remember, 5 of his first 6 hits last season were homers. But he's got that home run total up to 13 this year. Foul that one off. Got just a little bit of the off-speed pitch to stay alive. 36 career home runs for Fawley. 2 of those came at Kentucky. He has the longest current reach base streak on the Ole Miss team at 17 games. No big shift on the infield. Outfield, though, squeezing it toward center. The full count to Fawley. Swung on, line shot to center field. Will he get down? Yes, it does. He hit it in the gap in right center. The center fielder Meyer goes over and fields it and fires it back in. And there's a start for the Rebels here in the bottom of the second.
1: Yeah, 108 off the bat right there. 89-mile-an-hour fastball. Just a four-seamer, I'm guessing, David. Good swing by Austin. Didn't try and do too much. Good start for the Rebels here in the bottom of the second.
4: Third hit for Ole Miss. Here's Braden Randall, the left fielder. 255 average, 3 homers, 21 RBIs. Left-handed batter against a right-handed pitcher. Randall against North Carolina the other night. 1-for-3 with a leadoff double and a run scored in the third. Then a strikeout and a groundout. Swings and fouls that one off for strike one. 0-1 to Randall.
1: Well, Pine, the third baseman, was playing him in to take away the bunt, David. But he's got a huge four-hole. They've kind of pinched the middle. Playing double play depth.
4: Kind of overpinched it, haven't they, Brad? They're really pulling toward the bag.
5: Yep.
4: There's a strike call, and he's down 0-2 in the count. 86 on that one. No balls, two strikes to Randall. Now they're going to outright shift him with two strikes. 3 infielders on the first base side. The third baseman is going to go out and play shortstop. But not all the way back to the grass. He's about two-thirds depth. They're still squeezing the middle for a double play. Swung on, hit to right. That's got legs. That's gone. Rebels back on top. Randy gets home run number 4 on the year, and Ole Miss goes up 4-2.
1: Well, Egan just missed with that pitch, David. He wanted that back foot breaking ball, and instead it stayed right where the left-handers want it. And Braden Randall did not miss that. 100 off the bat, 397 feet, and a good answer from Ole Miss.
4: Long ball there. Another C-Spire home run powered by C-Spire. Customer inspired. And the pitch. Fastball's up for ball one to Reuter.
1: I'll go ahead and venture to say it's a little bit better hitter's ballpark today than it was Friday night.
4: Yeah. If you're a hitter, you walked in the ballpark with a depressed look the other night. Reuter swinging and a miss for strike one. Reuter's the DH, hitting in the nine hole, 259 average, seven homers, 38 RBIs for him. All of our home runs throughout the College World Series presented by our friends at C Spire. That's inside. 2-1 to Reuter. Reuter against North Carolina was 1-for-4, the single in the fifth. Right-hander ready, Egan delivers. Swung on, hit sharply right to the shortstop. Glove there by Pisecki. He'll throw to first for the out. And that will be the first out of the inning as Reuter grounds out. Now top of the order, Decker. Decker reached on an error. He hit a shot to the first base, and Cavill let it play him. Ended up advancing all the way to second on that and then went to third on a wild pitch and scored on the RBI single by Utermark. All of our bases loaded situations presented by our friends at Service Specialist as well. 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That one's fouled third base side and out of play. And Decker's got a 1-1 count. It's the first one missed. They originally ruled it a double in the first, changed it to an error. I think that was right. Ground ball toward the second baseman. Big hop there for Darnell. He'll throw to first, and that's the second out of the inning. Well, Egan's induced two easy ground balls since the two-run homer. Two down, nobody on for Judd Utermark. Utermark had an RBI single in the first. Well, I guess Judd just come out of his shoes here, Hindu. What do you think?
1: Yeah.
4: Go for ball. Go for long. The plus one like Becetta got at Auburn, right?
1: Well, we've been pretty good first time through the lineup against Tommy Egan. Had some good swings.
4: Swung on and fouled back and into the stands for strike one to Utermark. We got a fist bump from Judd coming in off the bus down the hallway underneath. He's hearing the jam box, turtle box there. Swing and a miss for strike two, and he's down 0-2 in the count. It was pretty loud, Hindu, that turtle box. Pitch. Slide away for ball one. One ball, two strikes. Brad, they're doing really the same thing with him. The left fielder is way toward the left center gap, it appears to me at least.
1: Yeah, it just tells me they're just going to try and pitch him away, away, away.
6: One, two.
4: 1-2 pitch to Utermark. Strike three. Hit the inner edge. Caught him looking, and that'll end the inning. Well, nice job by Egan after giving up two-run homer. He goes 1-2-3.
1: And just kind of buckled Judd for his second strikeout in this game, but a good answer by Ole Miss.
4: So here in the second, Ole Miss with the two runs on two hits, highlighted by the two-run homer by Randall, which was his fourth of the season. And you had no errors and nobody left. We go to the third inning with the Rebels leading 4-2. This is
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4: Top half of the third, Ole Miss leading 4-2. Another two-run lead for Hunter Elliott to try and protect. 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Gentile Apparel is a proud partner of Ole Miss Athletics. Starting first for Troy here in the third will be the two-hole hitter Pine. 2-3 and 4 against Elliott. Josh Pine struck out swinging on a full count pitch back in the second inning. Got a pitch time because Foley had problems, and plus the head coach, Meade, was very late going to third base, and that kind of gave him a break. He wasn't over there. Drew Bianco will come out and swap that out with Foley. We've had to swap one out at second base, now one at home plate. Rebels leading 4-2 thanks to the seventh career home run by Brayden Randall. Two-run shot in the second. Still working on that earpiece. We talked about Josh Pine earlier. Medically redshirted his senior year due an injury 5 games in at Indiana. And wrapped up his career there and then transferred to Troy. He left Bloomington with 58 doubles, the fifth most in IU history. His 22 doubles and 24 were the second most in the Big Ten. So he's an outstanding player for them. Fouls this one back for strike one. And out of the medical redshirt, didn't stay there and transferred to Troy. He's got 10 home runs for the Trojans this year. No balls, one strike to Josh Pine, P-Y-N-E. Hunter Elliott ready again and delivers. Swung on, hit sharply into the stands to the left line drive there. He barreled that up, but he's very early on that what appeared to be a changeup, maybe at 82, could have been a slider. No balls, two strikes to Pine. Cabell to follow and then Janicki. This one low inside for ball one. Fastball there. One ball, two strikes to Pine.
9: 1-2.
4: Big crowd, beautiful day. 74 degrees right now here in Omaha. No chance of rain. The 1-2 to Pine. Low for ball two. 2-2. Elliott ready again. And the 2-2 pitch. Swing and a miss. Struck him out. Elevated fastball, Brad?
1: Yeah, he just stayed with it. Threw him the same pitch two pitches before, just trying to bust him in. Missed down and in, but that time up and in with that 90-mile-an-hour fastball, and Pine unable to catch up to it.
4: Five strikeouts now for the Tupelo native. 2 1/3 in. That's a good sign. Blake Cavill will be the batter, the first baseman. Struck out looking at a 2-2 pitch in the first. Ole Miss leading 4-2 here in the top of the third. Lefty on lefty, and this at bat, the pitch. Three-quarter swing, fouled it. Straight back to the backstop. He's trying to check that swing, got too much bat on it, fouled it back. Cavill. He's from down under. Cavill represented Team Australia in multiple international events throughout high school. He also lettered in rugby, cricket, and volleyball. The 0-1 to Cavill. Swung on, popped up third base side. Going out is Udemark. Pano calling him off, backpedaling, makes the catch, falling backwards. Randall was there with him, too. He had two.

0: shortstops in the area. One of them was going to get it. Randall pats Pano in the chest. That's one of those, I feel your pain. I've had to do that in the past, too. And Randall's just kind of trotting in, thinking in his head, it's kind of easy for the left fielder to get there. Mike should have gone ahead and called that. They were both there, but that's the second out. Two down. Jimmy Janicki, the catcher, struck out swinging a 1-2 pitch in the first. Anytime you get him, that's a positive thing. And his pitch. A little bit low for ball one. 82 on that pitch. He was named All-State in football and baseball in high school at Downers Grove High School in Illinois, both as a junior and a senior. So a really good athlete. Janicki, he's had a fantastic year for Troy. Came in as their leading hitter at 343. Check swing, they appealed to first, said he didn't go around. That was close, and the count is 2-0. Leads him in homers with 20. He's got an unbelievable number of RBIs. He's got 86 ribbies. He actually got an offer from the University of Illinois to play linebacker in football, but wanted to play baseball. Elliott ready with two down, nobody on. Is 2-0 to Janicki. And he fouled that one off. Change up, Bradley.
1: Yep, 80. Just wasn't going to give in to him. Of course, Hunter's got all the confidence in the world in that changeup. And throw it at any time and just got Janicki way out front right there.
0: Troy calls him one of the most heralded recruits in program history. He was ranked as D1 baseball's number 16 freshman ahead of the 25 season. Sun Belt Player of the Year this year. Those numbers kind of lean toward that being what you would normally get an award at the end of the season. Here's his pitch. Low on a fastball for ball three, so 3-1. He was third in the nation in RBIs with 85 coming into the College World Series, and he picked up one. Now is 86. Got one against West Virginia. 3-1 to Janicki. Low inside, ball four. Well, that's not the worst walk in the world. That is the third one by Elliott. But it does get the tying run to the plate. Stephen Myers got 9 home runs. Center fielder walked on a 3-1 pitch to open the second inning. Later scored in front of the 2-run home run by Sean Darnell. Top of the third, Ole Miss up 4-2, tying run to the plate for Troy. Elliott ready and delivers. Came with him to the fastball, elevated a little bit, fastball at 90 for strike one to Meyer. Meyer's got that Pavia rule, Brad. He got a JUCO transfer fifth year of eligibility.
1: That was pitch number 50. For Hunter.
0: Not bad, but not great, right?
2: Oh, no.
0: That one's a little bit high on a fastball for ball one. One ball, one strike. One on and two outs. 1-1 to Meyer. Elliott from the stretch. Kick steps and throws to first. Got him leaning a little bit, but getting back in there is Janicki. We told you earlier, this team has stolen 56 bases, 78 attempts. A percentage not just great. Only one guy in double digits, and that is the guy at the plate, Meyer. 1-1. Furness holding the runner. Here's the pitch. Check swing. That's called a strike. One ball, two strikes. Change up. He didn't like it. He thought it was too high. Even from way up here, it looked kind of high.
1: Well, you take it if you're Hunter Elliott, because that's a pivotal pitch, 1-1. Now you get the count to 1-2 in your favor.
0: Trying to get off the field. Here's the 1-2 pitch. Fastball low. Actually, that was a slider low or changeup. It was 83. Two balls, two strikes. Elimination game. One of these teams will have the season come to an end. Ole Miss leading right now, 4-2, top of the third. Two balls, two strikes to Meyer. Elliott kicks and delivers. Strike three called. Challenged him with a 91 fastball. A no-doubter there, and he takes it looking.
1: Yep, fastball in on the hands. As a hitter, you're trying to protect away. You just can't pull the trigger. Nice job by Hunter Elliott to get the Rebels off the field.
0: That strikeout, reminds you, all strikeouts recorded by Ole Miss pitchers are brought to you by Farm Bureau Insurance. 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Hunter's got six now, and we'll go to the bottom half of the third inning for Troy. No runs, no hits, no errors, and one man left. Revs up 4-2 on the Ole Miss Radio Network.
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0: 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Left-handed hitting Furnace takes it inside for ball one. Went after the first pitch in the first and hit into a double play, 6-4-3. So they had 1-0 in the count. Egan still on the hill. Furnace was 0-4 with two strikeouts against North Carolina. So 0-5 in the College World Series, looking for his first hit. This one's low for ball two, 2-0 to Furnace. David Kellum, Brad Henderson with you here in Omaha. They're going to shift him with a 2-0 count. They decide to move three infielders on the right side. The 2-0 to Furnace. Inside ball three, 3-0. Dave Palassi's in our studio at Winston-Salem, North Carolina. And we're going to get a College World Series update from him. We got a big game coming up tonight. Georgia and Texas had a knockdown dragout last night. Here's the 3-0. Down low, walked him on four pitches. So Furnace will trot down to first base, and that's the second walk by Tommy Egan.
1: Yeah, really none of those close, DK.
0: Yeah.
1: Take that if you're Ole Miss.
0: Becetta will bat. He kind of pitched around him, and Tristan is the other walk. He walked on a 3-1 pitch in the first and later scored. And Becetta leads the Rebels with 23 homers. He is one away from tying Tim Elko's 24. Slow walk to the mound here by the head coach, Skyler Meade. They've had some action in the bullpen. Bring the entire infield in and the catcher. That might be it for Egan.
1: Yeah, I can't see the bullpen from where I'm at, DK. It doesn't look like a lefty's up and throwing. 16. Hayden Smith.
0: Hayden Smith spent three seasons at Kentucky and played with Austin Foley.
1: They have made the call.
0: That's it. There will be a change here with a new pitcher coming in. The Rebels leading 4-2. 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
3: Rebels with a 4-2 lead over Troy in the bottom of the third inning as the Trojans go to the bullpen. Dave Pulaski inside the Learfield Network studios with your C Spire College World Series update. First of two today in Omaha. The winner's bracket matchup will feature North Carolina and West Virginia. A couple of national seeds going head-to-head. Number one seeds in their respective regions. Tar Heels, the number five national seed, coming off the victory over Ole Miss 6-2 on Friday in the opening round. West Virginia defeated Troy 7-5 in their opening round matchup on Friday. West Virginia making their first ever College World Series appearance. They've already set a new program record for wins with 46 on the season. Now trying to avenge a couple of losses they had to North Carolina in the Super Regionals a couple of years ago. They were swept in Chapel Hill in 2024, as the Tar Heels were able to make the College World Series that year, now making their 13th trip to Omaha, trying to secure their first ever national title. Tar Heels at 51-12-1 on the season. Meanwhile, over on the other side of the bracket, it'll be Alabama and Texas meeting in an elimination game tomorrow. Longhorns lost to Georgia 7-1 yesterday. Meanwhile, Alabama was shut out by Oklahoma and Cord Rager 9-0, as the Sooners have been on fire throughout the NCAA tournament, averaging nearly 10 runs per game in eight games in the NCAA tournament. Of course, we know about Georgia's offensive prowess. It'll be Georgia and Oklahoma in the winner's bracket tomorrow night, as the Bulldogs have been rolling, and they have won 9 in a row going into that matchup tomorrow. As we send you back to Omaha with DK and Hendu, guys.
4: Thank you, Dave. Appreciate that. The lefty Smith on the hill. His first pitch to Bassetta is low for ball one. 89 fastball there. Hayden Smith, 6'2 junior lefty from Nicholasville, Kentucky, and a transfer from the Kentucky Wildcats. He spent, as we mentioned, three seasons there from 23 to 25 and played with the Rebel catcher, Austin Fawley, who he'll be facing here in a little bit, I guess. Runner first, no outs, 1-0 to Bassetta. Rebels leading 4-2 in the bottom of the third. That's a strike. And the count is 1-1 as Bassetta took that one. You got it, first base Furness. So Egan ends up going two innings plus, four hits, four runs, two earned. The man on first base belongs to him. He can be the loser, not the winner. Two walks, two strikeouts, two wild pitches for the starter. That one's fouled off as Bassetta with a big cut is down now 1-2 in the count. What does he throw, Hindu?
5: It's not overpowering, David. He's going to be around 90 miles an hour with the fastball. Mid-70s cutter, curveball, the cutter mid-80s, changeup as well. Much better against left-handers, though. Only 203 average against Hayden Smith.
4: Second appearance in the College World Series for him. This is his first outing this year as he came in 24 with the Wildcats. Missed away for ball two. 2-2, he did not pitch in game one against West Virginia. He was redshirted in 23 at UK before making four relief appearances in 24. Scoreless, 12 of 14 relief appearances for the Cats in 2025. He did not pitch against Ole Miss while he was at Kentucky. Checks his runner at first and delivers. Strike three. Bassetta must have been looking for something else. That was a fastball right down the gut. One down, so a good start for Hayden Smith. Gets the strikeout. He was a hero in the regional, Brad. He started the Gainesville regional final, and he went four innings with one run in the win over Florida.
5: Yeah, he's been good for them, Dave. And the scouting report says he throws a pretty ample amount of fastballs. So you're right. Looked like he caught Bassetta guessing breaking ball there and got him with the fastball.
4: Federico will bat. He switches over and bats right-handed against the left-handed pitcher. Takes it low inside on a fastball at 89 for ball one. Fed got an RBI double in the left field corner the opposite way, batting left-handed in the first inning. Ole Miss 4, Troy 2 here in the bottom of the third with one on.

0: and one out. Burns with a short lead. He's being held on there by Cavill. Smith delivers. Off speed there. Missed away for ball two. 2-0 to Federico. Just feel like you got to keep scoring in this game. Brad talked about this Troy team's offense scoring a bunch of runs per game in a postseason against good pitchers, bad pitchers, all of them. The 2-0 to Federico. That's a fastball he takes for a strike and a count, 2-1. And again, he may have been looking for something different. That was a fastball inner half. May have been up a little bit, but it was
1: 2-1
0: on the TrackMan box. Two balls, one strike to Federico. And the pitch. Fouled that one off. Right there at the plate. Strike two. 2-2 to Fed. That was an 88 fastball. Looks like he's just coming after us. New baseballs for the home plate umpire. Rick Allen is one of the College World Series bat girls. Runs them out there to him. Rebels are in the third base dugout here today as the home team. First base dugout for Troy here at Charles Schwab Field. Ready again, the 2-2 to Federico. One on, one out. And a pitch. Swung on, line drive, just foul down the third baseline. Diving effort by Pine as he tried to catch as it sailed past him. And it was left of the line just a little bit. Good cut by Federico.
2: Yeah, Pine's playing basically like no doubles right there. Playing right on that line, but that ball was smoked.
0: Hayden Federico went 7 for 14, hit 500 in the Lincoln Regional with a double, six singles, and three runs scored. And then he hit 400 in the NCAA tournament coming into the College World Series with some hits at Auburn as well. The 2-2 to Federico. Fouls that one off third base side. You know, we told you before, when we wrapped up conference play, Fed had risen to the leading hitter on the Ole Miss team at 333 against conference competition. He finished actually 16th overall in the SEC. He was hitting only 212, 11 to 52 going into SEC play at Texas, and he's hit 331 since. A lot of times that's the opposite. Pitch a little bit high, ball three, full count to Federico.
2: Curious to see if we get Will Furness running right here. Now, obviously, he'll have to wait till the pitch goes to the plate. Just trying to stay out of the double play. Trust Federico to put it in play.
0: Smith is ready, delivers. He's not going, and it misses low for ball four. Actually, he did, like you said, Brad. It looked like he took off after he released it. But nonetheless, it's a walk, and so two walks in. The Rebels have runners at first and second base with one out.
2: Yeah, good at bat right there by Fed. Like he tried maybe a slider down right there, or maybe just a fastball, but missed badly low. And the Rebels looking to add on to that two-run lead. We scored two in the first, two in the second.
0: Barry Chase, the start, is the shortest start of the season for Egan. He went 2 1/3 against Louisiana Monroe on May 15th. Gave up seven runs in that game. He only goes two against the Rebels here today. Check swing by Pano as he didn't commit. You either go for it or you don't, and he got kind of hung out to dry. Three-quarter swing for strike one. It was a fastball at 89. First and second, one out, 0-1 to Pano. This is lefty on lefty. Strike two. Well, he's thrown him two fastballs. And he's down 0-2 in the count. Federico at first, Furness at second, bottom of the third, Ole Miss up 4-2. Pano struck out looking at a full count pitch in the first. Wow. Mm. Just missed away on a fastball. That's one he took, but might should have swung at. It was borderline. I will say good eye by Owen Payne.
2: Yeah, I think Janecki was just set up so far out there that from our view it looked like a strike. I think he missed off the plate.
0: Yeah, the catcher really lunged left, didn't he? The 1-2 struck him out, swinging a miss on an 88 fastball. Two down. He has struck out four times in the College World Series now, two today. And with two on and two outs, it'll be up to Austin Fawley. Former teammates for the Kentucky Wildcats. Fawley was a backup catcher. Smith Didn't start pitching significantly till his last year.

0: here at UK. And they'll face each other for the first time ever. Since it may be an inter-squad at Kentucky, huh? First pitch to Fallon. Swing and a miss. Big cut on the 89 fastball for strike one. It's not high velocity, but, man, we're missing it. Folley with a full count single to lead off the second inning and later scored in front of the two-run homer by Randall. First and second, two down, 0-1 to Folley. Little bit up on a fastball for ball one. One ball, one strike. 89 on that fastball. Federico at first, Furness at second. Both reaching via the walk. The 1-1 to Folley. Drifts high. That was only 75. Changeup maybe. Or a breaking ball that flattened out, stayed up and away, ball two. 2-1 to Folley. Wind blowing out and straight out here at Charles Schwab Field. The 2-1 pitch. Swung on and popped it up. On the infield, second baseman coming in, Darnell, calling for it, makes the catch, and the Rebels come up empty here in the third on strikeout and a pop out by Folley. So we did not take advantage of a couple of free gifts. No runs, no hits, no errors, and two men left. We'll go to the top of the fourth inning with Ole Miss leading 4-2 over Troy. This is Rebel.
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0: Ole Miss on top of Troy by a score of 4-2. As we go to the fourth inning of this baseball game, Troy will have 6, 7, and 8 coming up. Nelson, Darnell, and Boroff. Today's score summary is brought to you by C Spire. C Spire, the official wireless provider of Ole Miss Athletics. Troy got 2 runs in the second inning after a walk to Meyer and a flyout by Nelson. A 2-run homer for Sean Darnell, and Troy's got the 2 runs on 2 hits. They've committed 1 error and stranded 3. Rebels with 4 runs, got 2 in the first. Leadoff error, Dom Decker reaching, advanced to third on a wild pitch. RBI single by Udemark. Then a ground out double play, but Bassetta started again with a walk. And right after that, an RBI double by Federico before Pano struck out. And that gave the Rebels 2 runs, go up 2 zip, and then, of course, the 2 by Troy. And then in the bottom of the second, Ole Miss answered. Single by Folley and a 2-run homer by Randall. And Ole Miss up 4-2, and that's where we are now. Troy, the 2 runs, 2 hits, 1 error, 3 men left. Ole Miss, 4 runs, 4 hits, no errors, 3 men left. First pitch to Nelson. Swung on, little blooper in the right field. This could be trouble down the line. Bassetta's going to get there. Wow, he timed that perfectly and got there for the out.
1: It just wasn't hit hard enough, David. 84 off the bat. It just hung up there long enough for Tristan to go get it. And that's one kind of thing we've kind of gone unnoticed a little bit. Tristan has played a really good right field for us all season long.
0: Yeah, he's made some really game-saving, game-winning type plays out there. Federico has, you know, really developed, former infielder that's done great in center field too. One down, here's Sean Darnell. Darnell got the 2-run homer on the first pitch he saw in the second, only his 5th homer of the year. That tied the game at the moment, 2-2. Lefty on lefty, his pitch. Takes the fastball for strike 1. Hunter Elliott working into the 4.

0: Fourth inning here. Picked up 6 strikeouts so far. 57th pitch coming up right now to Darnell. A little bit up on the fastball for ball one. 1-1. Survival game for the Rebels and the Trojans. Winner will play the loser of tonight's game between North Carolina and West Virginia. The loser packs it up and heads out of here. 1-1 to Darnell. Swing and a miss. Big cut. He was late on that 90 fastball. 1-2.
1: Just blew that one by him, David. It was a slider that he hit the homer back in the second off of Hunter Elliott.
0: Sean Darnell has really been steady for Troy. He started every game the last 2 seasons. Good-looking pitch, missed a little bit lower, out for ball 2. 2-2. Hunter kind of wanted that one. Elliott ready and delivers. Hitting. Way inside and hit him in the leg, and he'll go to first base. 1 out, 1 on. We told you about the hit by the pitches from this team. That is their 117th. Darnell has been hit now 10 times.
1: It's the 4th free pass already for Hunter Elliott.
0: 5th. As he had 9, he goes to 10, so that's 5 for Troy that have been hit double-digit times. Now we get the tying run of the plate in Boroff, the DH. He's had a hot postseason. He walked in the second. Right-handed batter against a left-handed pitcher. Takes it low for ball 1. Boroff with 11 homers, 33 RBIs, hitting .266. He has started the last 19 games since his return from the groin injury, hitting .338 with 10 homers since his return. 1-0. Swing and a miss. Changeup maybe there for strike 1. His nickname, his name is Jabe, J-A-B-E, Boroff. He's been hitting so many home runs, they started calling him Jabe Ruth. Caught on after a dominant showing in the Gainesville Regional, where he was also named the most outstanding player of that regional. 1-1 to Boroff. Stepping a throw to first. Runner gets back standing. They're not putting much of a lead on over at first base. At Florida, Boroff hit 510 hits, 2 doubles, 4 homers, 12 RBIs in 5 games. That's a season for a lot of people. 1-1, 1-out, 1-1 to Boroff. Foul that one off. Off speed there for strike 2. We've been trying to get in his head a little bit, haven't we, Brad?
1: Yeah, no doubt. But, man, what a postseason that guy's had.
0: Change up away, and he just got a little bit of it.
1: And you talked about the groin injury. You still feel like you could get a ground ball right here. You get a double play and get off the field.
0: 1-2 to Boroff. He's going to throw to first and runner back standing. We're in the top of the 4th. Ole Miss leading 4-2 over Troy. 1 out, 1 on for the Trojans. 8-hole hitter, Jay Boroff. No shift on him, playing him straight up. Another step and a throw to first, the runner back. Decker is pulled toward the second base bag for the right-handed hitter and for an opportunity to turn a double play. Pano's a little bit off, though. He's more toward the 6-hole. Be a pretty good run for him to get to the second base bag for the double play. 1-2 to Boroff. And a pitch. Swing and a miss. He struck him out.
1: Stayed with that changeup, DK, and a good one right there, diving away from the right-handed hitting Boroff. See, Boroff kind of frustrated with himself. It's hard to hit, even when you know it's coming.
0: 7 strikeouts now for Elliott. After hitting Darnell, he bounces back to get the strikeout. 2 down with the runner first. 9-hole hitter, Houston Markham. Markham struck out swinging on an 0-2 pitch in the second. Lefty on lefty. Pitch to Markham. Swung on. He loops it into center field, and that's going to be a base hit.

0: Elliott checks his runners and delivers. Comes after him with a 91 fastball. He takes it for strike one. Isecki's been excellent drawing the free passes. Combined 56 free passes coming into today with 39 walks, 17 hit by a pitch. And he struck out only 24 times. Ground ball, first base line, just foul. Strike two. Got one in on the hands off speed and rolled it up the first base line. He's been a solid top of the order guy for Troy all year. Leads the team, in fact, with 2 4-hit games this season. Has the longest hit streak on the team. He took it to 13 games with his double back in the first. Down 0-2 in the count here. Elliott checks his runners. From the stretch, delivers. Ground ball rolled toward Deckery. Moves to his left, has it, fires to first for the out, and Hunter Elliott gets him off the field. No damage done, Hindu.
1: Yeah, after the hit by pitch and the base hit, Hunter able to get the ground ball right there. Easy ground ball to Dom Decker to get the Rebels off the field here in the fourth.
0: Well, had some traffic. They've had base runners in every single frame. They've stranded now a total of five. Here in the fourth, no runs, one hit, no errors, and two men left. Rebs bat in the bottom of the frame. We're going to have 8, 9, and 1. Randall, who got the two-run homer in the second. That's the difference in the game right now. Reuter, and then top of the order, Decker on the Ole Miss Radio Network.
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0: Well, we go now to the bottom of the fourth. Smith, who entered for Egan, will face Randall Reuter. Then top of the order, Decker. 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The count is 1-0 to Randall. Playing left field here today. Swung on. It's a high pop-up foul first base side into the stands. And the count 1-1 to Randall. They'd like to add on if you're Ole Miss. Got two runs in the first, two in the second, leading 4-2 here in the bottom of the fourth. Hayden Smith with a 1-1 pitch to Randall on the way. Swung on, line drive, base hit to right. 76, Hindu, and he left it up, and Randall's just not missing mistakes. He has been fantastic.
1: No, he's not, David. Just gets a 1-1 curveball right there and just stays on it. And he is now 11 for 21 in this postseason.
0: Rolling is the Texas native. Leadoff single for Randall. And now Colin Reuter, the DH, who grounded out to short in the second. Hung that. He left it up, and he just didn't miss it. Rocket to right field. Randall with the lead. The left-handed pitcher, Smith, delivers. Ball low at 88. Colin Reuter grounded out to the shortstop by Secchi in the second on a 2-1 pitch. He had a hitter's count, but rolled it right to the shortstop.

0: for the out. Smith delivers. Big swing and a miss. Foul tip that's held on by the catcher. Janicki, 1-1 to Reuter. Reuter got his 26th career homer. That includes BYU and Ole Miss at Auburn in game one to help the Rebels get to Omaha. It was a big hit. 1-1 to Reuter. Ground ball third baseline, just foul. Left of the bag a few feet. And the count 1-2 to Reuter. And as we told you before, he's led the team pretty much all year in doubles. He's got 15 doubles, which is the most of any Rebel for Colin Reuter. One ball, two strikes to Reuter. Randall with the lead at first base. Here's the pitch. Reuter swung on. Fly ball to right. Does it have enough? It's back toward the wall. It's got a chance. It's gone. An oppo jack for Colin Reuter. His eighth of the year. And the Rebels go up 6-2.
1: Well, we talked about Hayden Smith throws a lot of fastballs, Dave. And you can't let that pitch beat you. And right there, he just gets a fastball down and away. Talked about the wind blowing out today. Basically the center, right center, just golfs it out of here, 367 feet. 100 off the bat of Colin Reuter, and boy, but the bottom of the order today.
0: Yeah, they're coming through. We talked about that before the game ever started. We need the bottom of the order to do some stuff. Well, Fawley's 1-for-2, Randall's 2-for-2, Reuter's 1-for-2, with two home runs down there.
1: Yep, four of our six runs have come from the 7, 8, 9 guys in the bottom of that lineup.
0: Second big home run of the postseason for Reuter. First pitch to Decker's outside for ball one. So now 6-2-2. Sixth hit of the game for Ole Miss. Rebels are up to 109 home runs on the season. Pitch misses away for ball two. 2-0 to Decker. Decker reached on error, later scored in the first, grounded out to second base in the second. Time called as the catcher Janicki heads to the hill, and they bring the entire infield in, and they've got a right-hander that's gotten up and has started tossing in a bullpen. Well, there's no tomorrow, so you got to have kind of a quick hook, don't you, Brad?
1: Yeah, no doubt, David. I mean, it's win or go home for both of these ball clubs. And everybody, all hands are on deck as far as arms go. That right-hander you mentioned is Noah Thigpen, sophomore.
0: He's not related to Bobby, is he? 2-0 to Decker. Meeting over. Here's the pitch. Way outside, ball three. 3-0 to Dom Decker. Well, this is the wrong guy to be down 3-0. Dom's had an unbelievable year. In the walk category, leads Ole Miss with 50.
1: And you feel like he's going to take at least one, if not two.
0: 3-0 pitch. Strike called there. Decker's two College World Series trips in back-to-back years with two different teams. He came with Murray State last year. Swung on, ground ball, first baseline, just foul. Full count. Leads Ole Miss with 50 walks. The record, who holds the record at Ole Miss? 2019, they didn't want to pitch to him. 61 walks for TD. Thomas Dillard from Oxford. He's the only member of the 60 club all by himself. Full count to Decker, way upstairs for ball four. Well, it looked like he was going to come back on him, Hindu, but that one was way out.
1: Yeah, he did get it back to full, David. Tried to just kind of overthrow a fastball right there to Dom, and he missed badly.
0: It's a runner first with no outs, and here's Judd Udemark. Udemark 1-for-2 with an RBI single and a strikeout looking. Now the first baseman, Cavill, is headed toward the hill, and here comes the head coach, Scott Amead. This might be it for Hayden Smith. He's worked an inning plus, but he's had a tough time in this frame, Brad, with a single homer walk.
1: Yeah, and Scott Amead just keeps looking.

0: looking out at that bullpen, hoping that Thigpen's ready to go. He'll take that slow walk, talk to his left-handers, got the entire infield with him as well. But you just think this, he's just trying to give his right-hander down there some time in hopes he's going to face Judd Uttermark, and he will make the call.
1: So there will be a new pitcher here in the bottom of the fourth for Troy, with the Rebels leading 6-2. We'll take a two-minute break on the Ole Miss Radio Network.
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5: With the runner at first base and no outs, a new pitcher is Noah Thigpen, who will come in for the Troy Trojans. Thigpen, the right-hander, will have to face Udemark. And he is 6'2", 215, a sophomore from Lake Park, Georgia. And he's got a record of 0-5. He does have four saves, 6.29 ERA, Brad.
6: Yeah, and he is their closer, David. So, obviously, Skyler Mead going to the bullpen early with one of their better arms. 92 to 95 fastball, slider mid-80s, changeup mid-80s. His fastball slider to righties, fastball changeups to left-handers.
5: First pitch to Udemark from him. Down low, dropped by the catcher, Janicki, but Decker did not try to run on that. The count is 1-0 to Udemark. Thigpen earned a save in Troy's win in the regular season over number 17, Alabama, on May the 5th, retiring all five batters he faced with a pair of strikeouts. Swing and a miss off speed for strike one, 1-1 to Udemark. And he also closed out the final four innings of the Gainesville Regional Final, striking out four Gators while allowing just one run, and he earned the save there. 1-1 pitch, swing and a miss for strike two and a breaking ball. You get to the point, too, the game's kind of getting out of hand. Sometimes when you get this postseason, it's time to use that closer now. Regular season game, yeah, you know, maybe not go that direction, but they're trying to stop the bleeding right now. So here's Thigpen. The 1-2 to Udemark. Strike three, fastball outer edge. Well, he took care of Udemark with no trouble. First out of the inning. Thigpen with a strikeout.
6: He just pitched him backwards. Sliders early, came back with a fastball painted on the outer half. And he's been much better against right-handers. 227 average against him. Lefty's 372.
5: Oh, wow. That's a high average. And here is a lefty, Will Furness, with a ground ball into a double play and a walk. Left-handed hitter against a right-handed pitcher. Decker the lead at first with one out. Decker might run. He leads the

0: Rebels. Strike on the outer half, and the count is 0-1 to Furness. Noah Thigpen also earned his second save of the NCAA tournament this year with an inning and two-thirds shutout innings against Little Rock in the Super Regional. They won that in two games, as you know. It's going to miss away. Oh, it's called a strike. We're just at this funky angle. And this is a call for some fresh meat with Thigpen coming in, the third pitcher to be on the hill. Don't forget, when you're in Oxford, go check out LB's Meat Market on University Avenue. It's the fresh cut of Oxford. And the pitch just outside. Borderline pitch on an 0-2. And the count goes 1-2 to Furness. Throw to first. Back in there is Decker. That was a pretty good move over to first base. Will Furness, named All-SEC second team at first base, leads the Rebels with 16 multiple RBI games. Here's his pitch. Low. Again, it gets away from the catcher, but it rolls up the first base line a few feet, and Decker didn't want to risk it. So 2-2 the count to Furness.
1: And that was when you felt like if he got a good read, David, he had a chance to get into scoring position.
0: Two balls, two strikes to three-hole hitter Will Furness. And a 2-2 pitch. Swing and a miss. Got him chasing a 95 fastball away as he comes up empty. Two down. Back-to-back strikeouts for Thigpen. Just what the doctor ordered for Troy to try to get out of this frame after the two-run homer by Reuter. And the batter will be Tristan Bassetta, the left-handed hitter. With a walk and a strikeout, scored a run after walking in the first, struck out looking on a 2-2 pitch in the third. Thigpen ready and delivers to Bassetta. Swing and a miss, 86 downstairs, a long one-handed swing out of Bassetta on that one for strike one. Decker may be thinking about trying to get to second. We'll see. The 0-1, not going. And he fouls that one off, and he's down 0-2 in the count. Well, Thigpen's attacking the zone. He went 1-2 on Udemark before striking him out looking. Ended up 2-2 on Furness, struck him out on a fastball. And now's ahead of Bassetta, 0-2. They're going to shift Bassetta with three infielders on the first base side. No balls, two strikes to Bassetta. And a pitch, swung on and fouled off third base side. He got a 95 fastball. I think he was looking for it. He's just a little bit late. Fouled it into the upper deck. Ole Miss 6 and Troy 2 here in the bottom of the fourth. Time called by the home plate umpire for just a moment. I don't know if Bassetta got a little bit of a strain or what, but he was looking at it. Mike Clement, the third base box, no signals. He just winked at him, said, hit a home run. What do you think? Swung on, line drive, Oppo, base hit. Went with it. There was nobody over there. It would have been a base hit probably anyway. A shot over what would be the shortstop spot. And Bassetta gets a two-strike hit, moves Decker to second. Inning stays alive with two outs.
1: Yeah, just a good piece of hitting right there by Tristan. Stayed back. Just a solid single to left field.
0: Federico can become a left-handed hitter, Hindu. You gave those lopsided numbers. So Federico will switch over and bat left-handed against a right-handed pitcher. He's gone left, right, left. He had an RBI double in the first, a walk in the third. He's been on base twice. West Monroe, Louisiana, pride and joy. Sophomore year, see if he can help the Rebel cause. He takes a pitch for a strike, a breaking ball, and a count 0-1 to Federico. He's the seventh guy to come up in this, the fourth inning. You have Decker at second base, Bassetta at first. Rebels now up to 7 hits in the game. Thigpen checks the runners and delivers. Ground ball foul, first base side. Gave him another breaking ball. Maybe pitching him backwards. You think he'll come with a fastball here? Let's see. No balls, two strikes to Federico. He'll have to guard the dish. They don't have a complete shift on him, but the shortstop, Pasecki, Brad's way up the middle. There's a big hole in the six hole, the opposite way.
1: And now they are now, yeah, all now the way to the right side of second base.
0: He actually does go over there now. 0-2 to Federico. Fastball high for ball one, 94. He's got some velocity, doesn't he? Noah Thigpen. Thigpen's making his 24th appearance of the year. 51 strikeouts, 21 walks coming into the day. Low in the dirt, blocked up there by Janikin. Keep that one from getting away. 2-2 the count to Federico. Good eye by Fed not to chase that one downstairs. Well, they call it the greatest show on dirt. We're in the College World Series, the second game for Ole Miss and Troy, both losing on the opening day. Troy to West Virginia, Ole Miss to North Carolina. Two teams trying to come out of loser's bracket. Loser heads home. Ole Miss has the advantage at the moment, up 6-2. First and second, two down, 2-2 to Federico. Deuce is wild. Here's the pitch. Fouled it back. Got a 95 fastball. Just went after him with that one.
1: It looked like he was trying to get on the hands of Hayden. I like this matchup, though, if you're Ole Miss. Good contact guy. Can hit the ball the other way as well. Quick enough to get to that inside pitch.
0: 2-2 to Federico. Low in the dirt and again blocked up by Janicki. That was a wicked one on the right-handed batter's box side. He got over and looked like it played pinball a little bit with him there. But he was able to keep it from getting away, keeping the runners at first and second. So a full count now to Federico. First and second, two down. Payoff pitch coming. Runners will get a jump. Thigpen. Kicks, delivers. Swung on, ground ball toward the shortstop, scooped up there by Pasecki, and he'll throw to first to end the inning. He had just shifted to that side, and a nice job by Thigpen to get out of the frame. No more damage. Rebels strand two, but get two runs on the two-run homer by Reuter. There were three hits in the inning, no errors, and two men left. We go to the fifth inning of this one with Ole Miss on top, 6-2.
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0: 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Hunter Elliott back on the hill to deal with the fifth. He's got a tough part of the order. 2-3-4. Pine, Cavillin, Janicki all coming up.
1: He's done a nice job so far against these three guys, David. They're 0-for-5 with a walk. Full of punch-outs.
0: Yeah, Pine has struck out twice swinging. As he goes first, the right-handed hitter against a left-handed pitcher. Hunter's got 68 pitches, I believe, Brad, coming into this inning. So he's about to hit the 70 mark. Swing and a miss. Change up there for strike one. 0-1 to Pine. He has struck out 7. Lefty ready again is 0-1 to Pine. Line drive into center field. Base hit. Left that one up. There's a start for Troy here in the fifth. Pine has his first hit. Fourth hit for Troy. Just served it into center field.
1: Yeah, just stayed back on that changeup. Good piece of hitting right there by Josh Pine.
0: 7 strikeouts for Elliott, by the way, is the most strikeouts in the Men's College World Series. He had 2 appearances, you know, back in 22. Struck out 6 against Oklahoma in the championship game. Earlier, he struck out 4 in a win over Arkansas in 2022. 1-0, no outs for Cavill. His pitch. 90-mile-per-hour strike call on the fastball. He's 0-for-2 with a strikeout looking at a pop-out. 0-1, the left-handed hitting first baseman. Landon Koenig and Hudson Calhoun were stretching in the bullpen a little bit earlier. Throw the first runner back. And with Hudson and Hooks, Brad and I had this conversation off air earlier. It's been a rest day, and they weren't, you know, burned with a lot of pitches. I think you said Hudson was only like 17 total. 0-1 to Cavill.
1: And that looks like
0: check swing upstairs. They appealed to third, said he didn't go around. 1-1 count, 89 fastball.
1: Looks like maybe Owen Kelly and Landon Waters are up and throwing down there as well. Wheels are turning.
0: Which way do you go, Hindu? 1-1 to Cavill. Elliott ready and delivers. Strike there, 88 fastball to count, 1-2. All fastballs so far to Cavill. Bassetta's base hit in the previous inning, too. I got this from Kyle Burnbrough, our sports information director. First hit of the tournament that was not a home run for Bassetta. He's only 3-for-24, but has 3 homers coming into that last at bat where he got a base hit the opposite way. 1-1 and no outs. 1-2 to Cavill.
1: Yeah, Cavill going to take an offensive timeout and go talk to the hitting coach, Ben Walgamott. I hope I pronounced that correctly.
0: Close enough. It's not on the,
1: not on my pronunciation guy.
0: He is associate head coach, fifth season from Purdue. Graduated from Purdue in 2010. Former Boilermaker. Now he sends him back to the plate. So runner first, 1-2 count to Cavill. Troy very capable of having a big inning. So you would love to see a little double play ball right here. Udemark's way off the bag at third base, playing in the six hole about mid-depth on the infield. Throw to first. Got him leaning, got back in there. Cavill told you from Australia. He was not recruited by any American colleges for baseball. The 1-2 pitch. Swing and a miss. Struck him out.
1: Well, they threw him all those fastballs early in that bat, David, and then comes back with the slider right there. You see the frustration from Cavill. He struck out twice now against Hunter Elliott.
0: Hunter Elliott with his eighth strikeout of the game. Janicki will bat, the cleanup hitter. We've done well with him so far. Strikeout, he did reach on a two-out walk in the third. Told you, the dangerous right-handed hitter for Troy. One on and one out here in the top of the fifth. The pitch high on a 91 fastball for ball one. Janicki broke the Troy record on a solo homer Friday against West Virginia, getting his 86th RBI. The previous record was 85. He had tied it. He got to 86, and he is the record holder in ribbies in a season for Troy. Off the end of the bat, rolls that one up the first base side, foul. Changeup, one ball, one strike. He also became the first Trojan in school history to get 20 or more doubles and home runs in the same season. He has just been their guy, one of four players in the nation with 20-plus doubles, 15-plus homers, and 70 RBIs. The others, Landon Harrison, who we had to face at Arizona State, Caden Sorrell of A&M, who we had to face, Ace Reese of Mississippi State, who we had to face. There's a strike as he takes that one. So we faced all four of them, Hindu. Whose idea was that? We've had to deal with all of them. But, you know, those names, as we mentioned them, are very, very prevalent in college baseball this past season. They're not in the College World Series. This is the only of the four. Throw to first, runner gets back. But like the others, Janicki, high draft prospect, Baseball America's 27 draft rankings. He's a younger guy. Has him at number 27 overall. The 1-2, swung on, line foul, first base side into the upper deck. Count stays 1-2 to Janicki. Catcher from Downers Grove, Illinois. Elliott ready again with one on and one out. The 1-2 pitch on the way. Low. Blocked up by Folly. Runner fakes to go, goes back, or thinks about going and goes back. Count 2-2. That's a good block up by Folly. Breaking ball downstairs. Two balls, two strikes to the cleanup hitting catcher, Janicki. Elliott from the stretch throws to first base. He's standing on the bag there. Pine didn't even have to go back because he hadn't taken a lead yet. He's trying to catch him with that walk-off lead, Hindu.
1: Yes. I think a lot of times when he does that, David, I don't think he's necessarily trying to pick him off. He's just trying, maybe wanting to reset.
0: Reset, yeah. Ready again, the 2-2 pitch on the way. Swung on, line drive, base hit to center field. Challenged with a fastball, and he didn't miss it. First and second, one down. Fifth hit for the Troy Trojans. And the bat will be Stephen Meyer, the center fielder. Lefty on lefty. He's got nine home runs of the year, walking a strikeout. Ole Miss is leading 6-2 here in the top of the fifth, but a chance for Troy to cut into it.
1: It was pitch number 80 for Hunter Elliott.
0: First pitch to Stephen Meyer. On the way. Outside for ball one. Fastball at 91. Misses away. Tony Elliott has gone over 100 pitches twice this year. He's been in the 90s several more times. In fact, now Joel Mangrum's going to run out and visit with him as Folly's on the hill, too. The Rebel catcher. Janicki at first. Pine at second. Two singles he's allowed here in this inning with a strikeout in between. 1-0 to Meyer. Meyer in 2025 last year hit the go-ahead ninth inning solo homer in Troy's 6-5 win at number 15 Mississippi State. That's what's interesting about this program. We've talked about wins over State, Georgia, Alabama, Florida, just in the last 2 years, Brad, they have not shied away from SEC competition and had a little success against it, too.
2: Yep.
1: Scott May's done a tremendous job, this program, David. And they play in a good baseball league as well.
3: So yeah, Sunbelt's good.
1: They're getting good competition on the weekends.
0: Features USM, Coastal Carolina, and others. First and second, one down, 1-0 to Stephen Myers. The meeting is over. Elliott checks his runner at second and delivers to the plate. There's a strike. Fastball 90 on the inner edge. 1-1 to Meyer. Elliott looks to second again from the stretch at the belt. Kicks and delivers. Fouled off third base side. And over the stands, and the count is 1-2 to Stephen Meyer. Big cut there, but fouled it off. Meyer's got the leggings showing him, dude. He's got the pants up above the knees. Look like wearing football pants.
1: Not a big fan of it, but it's a little trendy these days.
0: A little trendy, isn't it? With a sleeveless pullover jerseys as well. Here's the pitch. Swing and a miss. He struck him out. Got him to fan at one away at 82.
1: He showed him back-to-back fastballs at 90. One in on the hands, the other one up and away, and that time comes back with a great slider down and away. That was a perfect description, DK. Just fanned at it. 9 strikeouts now for Hunter Elliott.
0: 2 down with 2 aboard for Drew Nelson, the left fielder. A fly out to left in foul territory, and a great play by Randall, and a fly out to right field. Lefty on lefty again. And the pitch. Little high on the slider, looked like, for ball one. Hunter Elliott has been on this hill before, third time to pitch in the College World Series. Checks his runner at second and delivers. Inside, ball two. 2-0 to Drew Nelson. Hunter's gotten to double-digit strikeouts twice, 11 against Texas A&M and early in the year against Baylor. Sitting on 9 right now. 2-0 to Nelson. And he delivers and pitches. Three-quarter swing on an 81 pitch. You just don't know what he's going to throw you. He was looking fastball. He couldn't slow the bat down. 2-1.
1: That definitely would have been ball three as well.
0: So Nelson fooled on that one. Nelson transformed into one of the Trojans' top hitters after spending the majority of his college career on the mound. Been a two-way player. 2-1 to Nelson. That's down the middle for a strike on a fastball at 91.
1: Well, he was guessing there. Kind of made him look bad on the pitch before. Got his swing and a slider down and away. He was thinking slider again and just got a fastball right down Broadway. What does he go with right here on the 2-2 pitch?
0: Two on, two outs, 2-2. Deuces wild. Rebels up 6-2. The pitch low, blocked up by Foley for ball three. Full count to Drew Nelson. Nelson is from Troy, but he spent his first two seasons as a pitcher only at Auburn and then transferred back to Troy ahead of last season as a two-way player. He actually pitched twice in relief against Ole Miss while he was at Auburn. Full count to Drew Nelson. Big pitch here. Elliott from the stretch, kicks, fires. Low in the dirt, ball four. He walked him and the bases are loaded for Troy.
1: Fourth walk now for Hunter Elliott.
0: Missed on the last two pitches. And he's got to deal with Sean Darnell, who's already got a two-run homer off of him. He's got a home run and a hit by a pitch. So the base is full, two down, tying run at the plate, and he's already got a homer. 6-2, Ole Miss leads here in the top of the fifth. Big opportunity for the Trojans. Hunter Elliott stays on the hill.
1: It's his 90th pitch, DK.
0: Darnell only his fifth home run of the year. He's got a lot more guys on the team, got more homers, but it was a big one back in the second. Here's his pitch. Fastball strike on the outer edge, and the count 0-1 as Darnell takes that one. Pine at third, Janicki at second, Nelson at first. Top of the fifth inning. Rebels on top, 6-2. Can Hunter Elliott get off the field with no damage? The 0-1 to Darnell. On the way. Strike two. Fastball at 92. Both were kind of high TrackMan strikes. Up a little bit. No balls, two strikes to Darnell. Rebel fans on their feet trying to get behind Hunter Elliott. Troy fans came to their feet a moment ago as well. Big moment in this game. Bases loaded, two down, 0-2 to Darnell. Hunter's ready. Kicks and delivers. Missed outside on a fastball. That was for show. I think he wanted to chase that one. He did not. Good take by Sean Darnell. One ball, two strikes to the second baseman for Troy. Elliott ready and delivers. Fouled it off. Fastball at 93. That's his highest fastball we've seen in the game. And he got just a little bit of it to stay alive. It was up and he hit it, hit below it and fouled it off. 1-2 to Darnell. Runners take their lead again with two down. Hunter covering his ear, having trouble hearing the pitch come.
1: They're going to call a balk.
0: They're going to call a balk. He stepped off the mound. He claims he called timeout. Here comes Mike Bianco out to argue, and Troy's going to get a run out of this. Well, I don't think he was ever in the stretch, was he?
1: I thought he just stepped off the back of the rubber.
0: And Hunter's explaining it to the home plate umpire. Mike Bianco is talking to the crew chief, the first base umpire, Billy Van Rapphorst. If it stands as a balk, it's going to be 6-3. Rebel fans, all right, he was having trouble hearing. He put his glove up to his ear.
1: It's not reviewable.
0: They are going to discuss it more. Here's a replay of it. You see he put his hand in his ear. He is in kind of a stretch motion, then just walks off the back of the mound. I don't know. That could be a ball. But he didn't get a timeout. He needed to just throw his hands up and call timeout, I guess. It will stand as a balk, so Pine will score. Janicki to third, Nelson to second at 6-3. A 1-2 count to Darnell. Elliott ready. His 1-2 pitch. Outside, ball two, 2-2. 85 slider away.
1: What's amazing with that pickoff move from Hunter Elliott. That's the first balk he's had all season.
0: Yeah, he has not had one. I don't think he's got a career balk. I'm going to have to go back and look. And he really didn't think he did that. And a pitch. Ground ball, rolled left side. Pano can't get it. Base hit. One run scores, two runs scored, and all of a sudden, Troy is back within a run. An oppo base hit for Darnell.
1: Well, we had the shift. Owen was played more up the middle right there. He hit it right where the shortstop would normally be playing. Boy, how big was that ball call?
0: Huge. But he's kind of been his own worst enemy. He walked Nelson when he was ahead in the count. Three runs in the inning with a runner at first and two down. You hear the Ole Miss fans booing, the Troy fans cheering. And it's a one-run lead for Ole Miss, 6-5. That was the sixth hit for the Trojans. Now right-handed hitting Boroff with a runner first and two down. Pitch by Elliott. Swung on, base hit to the left side. Moving to second base is Darnell. 7 hits, both teams with 7 hits. Tying run at second base. Houston Markham, the batter. Mike Bianco is right at the edge of the steps. Is he going to make a change here? Let Elliott try again. He's coming out. That's going to be it for Hunter Elliott. Well, tough break with the balk. and then just kind of fell apart. After getting two on and two outs, he went walk, single, single. Of course, the balk mixed in there as well. And a tying run at second. Go-ahead run at first here in the top of the fifth. Troy has scored three to make it 6-5. And we'll have a new pitcher coming in. We'll take a two-minute break on the Ole Miss Radio Network.
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3: Runners at first and second, two down. New pitcher in the game for Ole Miss is J.P. Robertson. He relieves Hunter Elliott, who goes 4 2/3, 7 hits, 5 runs earned, 4 walks, 9 strikeouts. Cannot be the winner, only going 4 2/3. Could be the loser if both of these runs scores. Ole Miss nursing a 1-run lead now, 6-5. J.P. Robertson's 5-1 with a 4.04 earned run average. He wears number 40. The righty is a redshirt sophomore from Madison, Mississippi, Pearl River Community College. He'll deal with a 9-hole hitter, Markham, who's 1-for-2 with a single in the fourth. As Troy trying to come back here in the top of the fifth. They've cut the big lead down to 1.
4: Well, J.P. mid to upper 90s with the fastball, David. Slider will be upper 80s, may touch 90, and that's kind of been his pitch here in the postseason. He is 2-0 this postseason.
3: Kicks and delivers, swing and a miss, back foot breaking ball for strike 1. Did he throw a fastball in Lincoln?
4: He did not. It's his third appearance in the postseason, 3.60 ERA.
3: Eighth man to come up for Troy in the frame. Ground ball, first base side, right to Furness. Gloves it cleanly, steps on the bag. That'll end the inning. And Ole Miss will take a 1-run lead in the bottom of the fifth. Got to try to answer. But for the Troy Trojans, they get the 3 runs on 4 hits. No errors. They had a balk in the frame. Also a walk. And they stranded 2. So after 4.5, it's Ole Miss 6, Troy 5. Rebels in the bottom of the fifth. We'll have Pano, Folly, Randall, 6-7-8 coming up on the Ole Miss Radio Network.
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3: 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Hotty toddy ringing in the stands. 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Here's the pitch. A little bit high for ball 1 to Pano. Pano struck out the first 2 times against North Carolina the other night, then kind of adjusted, got a couple of hits. Let's see if he can do that here. 1-0 to the left-handed hitting shortstop. Little number out in front of the plate. Thigpen's going to pick it up. Slips and falls. So to first one. Hopper still got him. Wow. What a break for Troy. He slipped. Both feet went out from under him toward home plate. While sitting on his backside, he threw a one hopper to first that just nipped Pena.
4: Yeah, just kind of a swinging bunt. You were hoping it would work out in our favor. It's amazing that he even got his hand on it, David, because both feet came out from under him at the same time.
3: It looked like he even sat on the ball. It rolled up under his backside. He had to reach in and pull it out and throw to first. You'll never see that on the box score, but that's a big out. One down for Austin Foley, the Rebel catcher. One for two with a single and a pop-out. Thigpen, the third pitcher to enter in this game. Delivers a breaking ball, and that one's fouled back. Boy, Austin wants that one back. That one looked like it was fat and up. 11 of Foley's 13 home runs came in Southeastern Conference play. Of course, he had 21 home runs last year. Along with Udemark, they became the first duo in Ole Miss history to get 20 in the same season. He's sitting on 13 this year. That one misses low, but Bassetta is over 20. In fact, leads the team with 23. So Bassetta and Udemark went over 20 this season. Only the second time ever. Never has that happened, obviously, back-to-back. 1-1 to Foley. Thigpen delivers. Swung on, line deep to right center field. Center fielder on the run and jumping up to make the catch is Meyer. Tracked that one down, two away.
4: A good swing right there by Austin Foley. Just a better play by Meyer. It looks like he may be shaken up a little bit, David. Not real sure why he jumped right there, but
3: right at the end, he went up and then came down, and that knee may have twisted a little bit. Two down. Thigpen trying to honor his offense with a goose egg here in the bottom of the fifth.
4: Meyer in some pain, David.
3: Yeah, he's limping around. You can't have a lame center fielder. He's trying to walk it off. Braden Randall's got a two-run homer and a single and two runs scored. He'll be at the plate. He's responsible for half the Rebels' runs of six, Ole Miss leading 6-5. Got the two-run homer over the right field wall on an 0-2 pitch. Well, they start to send the trainer out and then change their minds. He motioned her back. Pitch swung on, lifted into shallow left field, right to Nelson, and an easy inning for Thigpen. Three up, three down. Rebels go lightly in the bottom of the fifth. We go to the sixth inning with Ole Miss leading 6-5.
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3: Well, we played five, and Ole Miss leads Troy by a single run, 6-5. The Trojans have the top of the order coming up here in the sixth against J.P. Robertson. Right-hander came in and got a ground out to in that fifth, where Troy managed to get three runs, get back in the game.

0: Pasecki, the leadoff hitter, is 1-for-3 with a double back in the first inning. Aaron Pasecki, named to the Sun Belt All-Tournament team. He got 11 hits in 5 games in the Sun Belt Tournament. He had 11 hits in the Gainesville Regional, the most in the country by anybody in a regional. And we've been able to get it a couple of times, but he's got a double flyout ground out. All-important leadoff guy, down by one is Troy. Pasecki, left-handed hitter. It's the right-handed pitcher. J.P. Robertson. Ready and delivers. First one in there for a strike. 87 cutter. 0-1 to Pasecki. And a pitch. Bounce that one in the dirt. Breaking ball. One ball, one strike. Five and one is J.P. Robertson. Here's his pitch. Breaking ball, grounded toward Furness. He gets the big hop, runs over and steps on the bag for the out. Big out, one down.
1: He's going to stay with that slider, Dave. Gets him to roll over.
0: Now Josh Pine, who's 1-for-3, strikeout, strikeout. Got the leadoff single in the previous inning and later scored on that ball. JP got a victory against Texas A&M this year, got a save against Bama. Got the win in the regional title game against Arizona State. Got the win in the super regional title game against Auburn. Been really solid down the stretch. 3 wins and a save in his last 5 outings. This one misses low and away for ball one to Pine. 97 fastball. Remember against Nebraska, did a nice job kind of holding that game as the Rebels won 6-3 and did not throw a fastball. One down, one ball, no strikes to Pine. Swung on, hit well to left center. On the run is Randall and Federico, and him are going to crash into each other, but Federico's going to make the catch. Randall had the beat on it, was barreling toward it. Of course, Randall has not played outfield until the postseason. And I think he was able to get out of the way just at the last moment, and Federico makes the grab. That's a huge play.
1: You kind of hold your breath. That's exactly what Braden did. He just hit the brakes. Obviously, big crowd again today. It's tough to hear out there. The Fed got a good jump on it. It's kind of the ball was off the end of the bat just a little bit. Allowed it to hang up. It was only 93 off the bat. Fed able to go get it.
0: Federico's left leg just barely grazed against Randall's right leg, but it didn't keep him from getting to the ball. So two down. And here's Cavill. It was 93 off the bat. Cavill takes a fastball for a strike at 97. Cavill with a strikeout looking, a pop out to short, and a strikeout swinging. Top of the sixth, Ole Miss leading 6-5 through 5 2/3. 5 runs, 7 hits, 1 error, 7 men left for Troy. Rebels got the 6 runs, 7 hits, no errors, and 5 men left. The 0-1, swing and a foul ball rolls off the foot of the hitter out back toward the mound on the third base side, and the count is 0-2 to Cavill. One strike away from having an easy inning is Robertson. Blake Cavill, y'all don't want to give in to him, though. He's got 13 homers, second on the team. No shift on him here with an 0-2 count. And a pitch. Fastball, strike three. Froze him on a pitch that hit the outer half, and that'll end the inning.
1: Yeah, 97. Cavill was sitting slider. He's gotten the scouting report. Great pitch call right there and great execution by J.P. Robertson.
0: Three up, three down. Top of the order for J.P. Robertson. Rebels nursing that one run, 6-5 lead. We'll have the 9-hole hitter, Reuter, who's got a 2-run homer. And then top of the order, Decker and Udemark coming up. Before we go to break, we're real late on the station ID. Let's slip that in because I haven't gotten you one. Let's pause 10 seconds on the Ole Miss.
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1: We hit to the bottom half of inning number 6. The Rebels will have Reuter leading off first. 1-for-2, the 2-run homer in the fourth, his 8th of the year. That's the difference in the game right now. That took Ole Miss to 6-2. Troy scored 3 runs in the 5th to get it to 6-5. Neither team getting runs in the bottom of the 5th, top of the 6th. Now bottom of the 6th for Ole Miss. Thigpen delivers. Missed inside for ball 1. Thigpen is retired. 6 of the 7 that he's faced. He entered with a runner at 2nd and no outs in the 4th after the 2-run homer by Reuter. Strikeout, Udemark Furnace. 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Ground out by Federico. Swing and a miss. Ran a 93 fastball by him for strike 1. In the 5th, ground out to the pitcher where he slipped and grabbed it, made the play. Line out to right center on a nice play by Meyer and a fly out to left. 1-1 to Reuter. Fouls that one off. Got another fastball at 93. Just got a little bit of it. He's down 1-2 in the count. Noah Thigpen, the third pitcher to come in for Troy. Elimination game, 6-5 Rebels here in the bottom of the 6th. Thigpen ready again and delivers. Swung on, base hit to left. He hung a breaking ball and Collin was on it. That's really nice because he had to deal with 2 heaters. Swung through 1, fouled 1 off, and then he was able to stay back and still get the base hit on the off-speed pitch.
2: Yeah, he just hit a mistake, David. Breaking ball up right around the belt. 103 off the bat. Good start for the Rebels. Rebels trying to answer that 3-run 5th from Troy.
1: 8th hit for Ole Miss. The 2nd one for Collin Reuter. Top of the order now, Dom Decker. Fouls it back for strike 1. 0-for-2 of the walk and a run scored. Reached on the air back in the 1st. Did Decker. That's the first 2-hit game for Reuter since game 2 against Arkansas, where he went 3-for-5 and 11-4 Rebel win. Got his 5th home run, a grand slam, remember? In that game, had 5 RBIs, a career high. Pitch is high for ball 1. 1-ball, 1-strike to Decker. Thigpen's 1-1 pitch. Decker pops it up. Third base side. Third baseman catcher fighting the sky and making the catch is Piney. Overran it, but then ran back toward the line and made the grab, and Decker's retired in foul territory. 1 out. Now Judd Udemark. 1-for-3 with an RBI single in the 1st. Udemark. Right-handed hitter waiting for his pitch from the righty. Ground ball toward the third baseman. It's going to bounce foul. The count is 0-1 to Udemark. Udemark against Arizona State in game 1 in the Lincoln Regional. Got his 21st home run, his career 50th. Then against Auburn in the Super Regional in game 1, he got a 2-run homer. Two homers in the postseason so far. He went 3-for-7 in the Auburn Regional with 4 ribbies and a home run. Had a double as well. Fastball strike at the knees, and he's down 0-2 in the count. Thigpen said, just here it is, and threw him a 95 fastball down the middle, about knee level. Reuter at first with 1 down, 0-2 to Udemark. Thigpen delivers. Fastball's way high for ball 1. 1-ball, 2-strikes. Judd Udemark, the senior, with an RBI single back in the 1st.

0: Wind still blowing out here at Charles Schwab Field. Lines that one foul, first base side foul, into the second deck and caught cleanly by somebody there. Nice job. You catch it, you keep it. Foul balls are brought to you by Guaranty Bank. The 1-2 to Udemar. In the dirt outside. Nice catch there by the catcher. Janicki, the count is 2-2. Judd hit 429 with that homer and four ribbies in the two-game sweep of Auburn. Hit a monster shot over the monster in left, if you remember. 2-2 to Udemar. Swing and a miss. Chased a fastball upstairs at 93. Two down.
1: Well, after the single in the first, Judd Udemar's had a tough day, baby.
0: Three straight. Yeah. Yep. Looking, swinging, and the batter will be Will Furness, the left-handed hitter. Furness had the longest reach base streak of the season for Ole Miss this year, 28 games. It ended at Auburn in the Super Regional, but he's 0 for 2, but it's been on base with a walk in this game. Left-handed hitter. Takes a strike, breaking ball. Going to shift now with a strike. Move three infielders on the first base side. One on, two outs, bottom of the six. Rebels leading 6-5, the 0-1 to Furness. Fastball away at 93 for ball one. One and one. Furness got that monster two-run home run against Auburn. Low for ball two over the right field wall. In that Super Regional. Two and one to Furness. Reuter with the lead at first base. And a pitch. Low inside, ball three. Three and one to Will Furness. Ole Miss 6, Troy 5. We're in the bottom of the sixth inning, an elimination game in bracket one of the College World Series. 3-1 pitch. High and away, ball four. He will walk. So first and second with two down. Looking for a two-out hit out of Becetta, who's 1 for 2 with a walk in the game. Now, Coach Meade's going to run out and visit with Thigpen.
1: You're just curious how much gas Thigpen's got left in the tank, David. He's at 44 pitches. Being no closer, how long can he stretch it out?
0: That's the first walk that he's had, and it was not even close. Becetta walked back in the first against the starter Egan and later scored. Struck out looking on a 2-2 pitch to Smith in the third. He got a single off a thick pin in the fourth. So he's faced three different pitchers. The left-handed hitting Tristan Becetta, one home run away from tying the school record in a single season. Not a complete shift, but they're going to stick their second baseman, Darnell, out in the outfield grass about 15, 20 feet. Against a left-handed hitter. And a pitch to Becetta. Takes a strike, or 0-1 count to Becetta on a slider.
1: We've been so good this postseason. Two out RBIs. Can Tristan Becetta come up for you big right here?
0: That is nursing that one-run lead. 0-1 to Becetta. Bounced that one. Nice catch there by Janicki. Tristan leads the team with 21 multiple hit games, and he's got a hit in this one. Looking for number 22. One ball, one strike to Becetta. Big swing and fouled it off. Oh, he wants that one back. Got a 94 fastball, took a big cut, but fouled it straight back for strike two. Thigpen went after him and got him to foul it back. Kind of walks around the batter's box, and now we'll step back in. One ball, two strikes to Becetta. Furness at first, Reuter at second with a two down. Thigpen ready as 1-2. Ground ball, first base side, glove by the first baseman. He steps on the bag for the out, and Ole Miss comes up empty in the sixth. No runs, one hit, no errors, and two men left. We'll go to the seventh inning. We've got a third of the game left, and it's 6-5, Ole Miss leading by a run. Dave's got to look at the rest of the NCAA College World Series. Next.
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5: 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One other game going on in the College World Series later on tonight. Winner's bracket matchup between North Carolina and West Virginia. Mountaineers able to outlast Troy 7-5 on Friday in their first ever College World Series game. Meanwhile, Carolina with a 6-2 win over Ole Miss. Tar Heels 51-12-1 on the season, one of their top winning totals in a single season in program history. Only had 54 in 2013, the only one where they had more. West Virginia already with a program record of 46 this year, DK.
0: Thank you, Dave. First batter, Janicki steps up to the plate. Here's the pitch. Slider for a strike in a count 0-1. J.P. Robertson has retired all four he's faced. He got the third out of the fifth on a ground out. And then in the sixth, ground out, line out, strikeout. 0-1 to Janicki, who is 1-for-2. Strikeout, walk, single, and run scored. Their best guy. The 0-1 to the cleanup inning catcher. Swung on, hit well to left field. That's at the wall and gone. Solo homer, his 21st of the year. And we're tied at 6-6. He got a breaking ball downstairs and got every bit of it. 21st home run of the year is 87th RBI, and it's a new ball game now.
6: Yeah, that ball got out of here in a hurry.
0: 416 feet.
6: Yep, 111 off the bat.
0: Lead-off home run. Second home run of the game for Troy. They're up to 96 on the year. There's a strike call to Meyer. Ooh, no doubter. Got ahead of him 0-1, but man, he jumped all over that pitch. No balls, one strike to Meyer. 6-6, both teams with eight hits. Shows bunt, bunts it right back to Robertson, has it, underhand toss to first for the out. Well, that's not where he wanted to go with it, and he's limping as he goes down the line as Meyer got hurt on that ball he chased in center field. And now he heads to the dugout, not limping as much, but that's interesting. You drop a bunt when you don't have a wheel. One down, and now Drew Nelson, the batter, 0-for-2 of the walk. Nelson, we told you, came to Troy from Auburn. He was a two-way player at Auburn and at Troy. He's pitched a little bit, too. Here's his pitch. Swung on, line drive, base hit to left. Single to left field. Puts a go-ahead run aboard. Nine hits for Troy. Went with the pitch and drove it

0: left field. And the batter will be Sean Darnell, who is 2-for-2 with a two-run homer, a hit by a pitch, and a two-run single. He's driven in four of their runs, and he'll come up the second baseman. Rebs have had the bullpen warming up.
1: I think last two was Libert and Calhoun. Looks like Hooks may be up now as well. Here comes Mike Bianco.
0: So JP was really rolling coming into this inning, but a homer, ground out on a bunt effort, and a single, and he will leave here. We'll take a two-minute break. Score tied 6-6 on the Ole Miss Radio Network.
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0: First with one down, a solo homer in the inning here in the top of the seventh, and we got an even game, 6-6. And after the base hit by Nelson on the first pitch he saw, Mike Bianco goes to the bullpen and brings in Walker Hooks, 3-1 with a 2.81 earned run average. As Hooks warming up, getting ready, second time he's pitched in the College World Series. 6'4", 265 sophomore from Brandon, Mississippi, and Brandon High School. First time didn't go really well for him. He pitched two innings against North Carolina as they won 6-2. He gave up three hits, three runs, all earned, a strikeout and a hit by the batter. The loss went to Calhoun, who walked a couple of guys in the seventh to allow North Carolina to overcome a 2-1 deficit, go up 3-1, and then they got an exclamation point with a three-run homer by Hynek in the eighth off of Hooks. So he had yesterday off. He's ready to go. See if he can get us off the field here, Hindu.
1: Yeah, low 90s with that fastball, but it's been the slider that's been his go-to pitch really all season, David. It'll be in the mid-80s. Change-up curveball to go with it.
0: Second-best ERA on the team, a best amongst regulars that qualify, 2.81, nine saves on the season. Game's on his shoulders here, though. And Sean Darnell, who we've had trouble getting out, is going to be the batter. Lefty on lefty, the pitch. Fastball 92. Wow, what's wrong with that? Called it a ball low, I guess. 1-0 the count to Darnell. Hooks has converted on 8 of his last 10 save opportunities. First team All-SEC is one of the three relief pitchers. Stepping to throw to first runner back. Led the SEC in league play with an ERA of 1.73. And had 7 saves in the league, which tied him for first place. Darnell with one ball, no strikes. Short lead at first for Nelson. The pitch. Fastball away for ball two at 93, 2-0. Sean Darnell, 6 of 7 in stolen bases. Not beyond him to try to go, but against the left-handed pitcher, you wouldn't expect it. That misses up and in at 85 for ball three, and he's down 3-0 to Darnell. Hooks ready and fires. Ball four missed inside at 93. Just barely missed on two of those pitches. First and second, one down for Troy. Go ahead run in scoring position. Fifth walk, and we also got a hit batter. We've given them 6 free passes. They've given us 5. And now Folley goes out to visit with Hooks. Runner at second, runner at first, one out. Mike Bianco is headed toward the hill. Interesting.
1: I think this may be a pitch calm thing.
0: Actually stops at the line, and Drew Bianco is going to go out as Furness needs another one. They'll swap it out. First and second, one out. What an opportunity for Troy. The Rebels had a 6-2 lead in this game. Troy fights back with 3 runs in the fifth, the solo homer in this frame. And it's 6-6. Go ahead, run at second. For Jay Boroff, who is 1-for-2, walk, strikeout, single. Right-handed hitter against a left-handed pitcher. Hooks delivers. That's in there for a strike. 85 on that one. No balls, 1 strike to Bora. And a pitch. Reaches and pokes that one foul into the Troy dugout on the first base side. The count is 0-2 to Bora.
1: He's gone slider, slider so far, both of them. Great location down and away.
0: And the pitch. Line drive, left field, base hit into the corner. A run will score. It's scooped up by Randall. They're going to send a second runner home, and Troy has taken the lead 8-6. On a 2-run double on an 0-2 pitch into the left field corner.
1: That was a hanger, David. Way too good of a pitch. You were just hoping it would hook foul, but it just snuck in about a foot in fair territory.
0: So Hooks enters as a walk and a double. 3 runs in the frame here in the top of the seventh for Troy. And Troy has flipped the game, and they've got the momentum. 10 hits now. One of those runs credited to Robertson, and the other one to Hooks. Joel Mangrum's going to go out and visit with Hooks. Runner at second, still just one out in the inning. Mel Walker, so far not real good in the College World Series, and he's been lights out pretty much all year. Just turned on that one and got it in the left field corner. It was fair, what, a couple of feet or so? And by the time Randall got it back in, Nelson was able to score, and Darnell was able to score as well from first base. Meeting is over. Coach Mangrum goes back to the dugout. Markham, 9-hole hitter, 1-for-3, the single in the fourth. It's really up and down the lineup, but the bottom part of this order has just been really good for Troy. Lefty on lefty, the pitch. Takes a fastball for strike one, 0-1 to Markham. Vasecki in the leadoff spot's 1-for-4. Pine in the two-hole is 1-for-4. Cavill struggled. He's 0-for-4 with 3 strikeouts. Cleanup hitter, Janicki, 2-for-3, single and a homer and a walk. Ground ball right side. That's up the middle for a base hit. Decker couldn't get to it. Rounding third and heading home to score is Boroff. An RBI single for Markham. 9-6, Troy.
1: That is 4 hits this inning against Ole Miss. And 5 of the last 6 have reached base.
0: 4-run seventh for the Trojans. They're leaving hooks on the field. He's given up walk, double, single, and 2 runs. He's given up 5 runs in his 2 appearances in the College World Series. Still just 1 out with a runner at first, top of the order, Pasecki. He hits a ground ball to Pano. He gloves to Decker, now to first, not in time. Had a double play opportunity, but they didn't get that one turned. Pasecki will reach on a fielder's choice. Markham's out at second base, 6-4, with the second out of the inning. So runner first with 2 down for Josh Pine. But again, that ball was put in play. 9-6. Troy leading by 3. They were down 6-2, and they have scored 7 unanswered with 3 in the 5th, 4 here in the 7th. Play. 11 hits. Josh Pine, right-handed batter against a left-handed pitcher.
9: 1 minute, that's high.
0: Breaking ball upstairs for ball 1 to Pine. Now we knew this Troy team could swing it. If you're a little bit off, you got trouble with them. They got it where they want it now, an offensive duel. This one is fouled back for strike 1. Rebels still have a third of the game to work with, but step number 1 is get them off the field. Leadoff homer by Janicki tied the game. And then after a ground out, they have gotten 4 straight men aboard before Pasecki hitting to the fielder's choice. This one's fouled straight back right below us for strike 2. 1 ball, 2 strikes to Pine. 92 fastball. Hooks ready again. Runner goes and a pitch. Throw to second, wide, and Decker saved that from going into center field. He had a great jump for the stolen base. Pasecki gets the steal. It's a 2-2 count to Pine. He just went first move.
1: Yep, stole that one off Walker.
0: 57th steal of the year for Troy. Pasecki now is 10-for-10. And he's in scoring position. The 2-2 now to Pine on the way. A little bit up, ball 3, full count. He's the 8th man to come up. They sent 8 men to the plate in the 5th. Rebel pitching really struggling in the 5th and the 7th innings. Runner stealing third, and here's the pitch, and it's fouled back. He'll have to go back to second. Well, we weren't even paying attention to him, and he had third easily. Full count to Pine. Hook's ready, and he goes again to steal third. Strike 3 got him looking. He didn't like it. He thought it was up, but that'll end the inning. But boy, it was a huge inning for Troy. They get 4 runs to take the lead on 4 hits. Helped out with a walk. There were no errors, and 1 man left. We go to the bottom of the 7th. The Rebel offense got to get going. 9-6, Troy now leading on the Ole Miss Radio Network.
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0: Well, we head to the bottom half of the seventh, and all of a sudden, Troy is surged ahead of Ole Miss 9-6. Rebels got to get the bats going. We'll have Federico Pano Fawley coming up. Randall will bat if somebody gets aboard. Still on the hill is Noah Thigpen for the Troy Trojans, and he's done well. He's gone three innings scoreless, two hits, no runs, three strikeouts, one walk. We owe you a station ID. Let's take 10 seconds for that on the Ole Miss
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0: Troy trying to get their first win in the College World Series ever. After dropping the first one to West Virginia, that was kind of a back-and-forth battle, very similar to this. Ole Miss had the 6-2 lead, feeling pretty good about the game, but Troy scored seven unanswered with three in the fifth, four in the seventh. Federico, one for two of the walk, is at the plate. Here's his pitch. Swings and fouls it off third base side for strike one. Ole Miss still has nine outs to work with, basically a third of the game offensively. We got two runs in the first, two in the second, two in the fourth, but to have the comeback, two things got to happen. You got to figure out a way to stop Troy from scoring. And we got to get back going offensively. We haven't scored in the last two innings. 0-1 to Federico. Swung on, little looper into center field. Center fielder coming on. Meyer stumbling. It's going to fall in front of him. I think his injury is still an issue, although I don't know if he's going to get to that one or not, but that's a bloop base hit to center field and a start for the Rebels here in the seventh.
2: That's what you had to have, David, and I think he is. I mean, I think it's bothering him. He's still walking towards the dugout.
0: Yeah, I think he's fixing to take himself out. Yeah, he has continued to walk and is coming in.
2: Zaid Diaz is going to check himself in and go to left field.
0: Tough one for Myers. A really, really good player, but he just can't go. So Diaz to left. I guess Nelson to center. Is that what they did?
2: Yep.
0: They moved Nelson to right. Nelson to center. So the Rebels get a start with a base hit out of Federico. Ninth hit of the game. Zaya Diaz is a junior from Miramar, Florida. Chipola College JUCO transfer. Now playing in left field. Nelson in center. Here's Owen Pano. And a pitch. Outside for ball one. Pano is 0-3, two strikeouts and a little ground out to the pitcher. Had two hits against North Carolina the other night, but looking for his first hit today. Swings and fouls that one off for strike one. 84 off-speed pitch. We've managed a hit in three of the four innings against Thigpen. We haven't strung anything together against him, though. 1-1 to Pano. Low for ball two. 2-1. Troy 9, Ole Miss 6 here in the bottom of the seventh. Federico with a lead as Cavill holds him on at first base. Thigpen ready from the stretch and delivers. Check swing. They appeal to third. Said he didn't go around on a fastball away at 93, and the count is 3-1 to Pena. Mike Clement goes through signals. They're going to shift and put three infielders on the right-hand side. First base side, 3-1 to Pena. And the pitch. Swung on, hit sharply. Dive by the shortstop, throws to first. Rounding second and going to third as Federico is unoccupied. Well, they couldn't turn the two. Pano hits it hard, and he'll be out as Pasecki was on the second base side, 6-3 for the first out of the inning. And Federico realized nobody at third, so he goes first to third on the play.
2: Yeah, hits up base running right there by Fed. Now ground ball cuts into this lead. I know you'd love to have a big inning right here, but just anything to cut into the lead you would take if you're Ole Miss. But a good play right there by Pasecki. keep that ball in the infield and ultimately get the out at first base.
0: Yeah, he saved it from being a base hit and couldn't get the lead guy, and that cost him allowing Federico to get to third. Fastball at 93 is inside for ball one to Folley. Folley 1-for-3 with a single back in the second. Runner third, one down, bottom of the seventh. Troy leading 9-6. The 1-0 pitch. Fouled it off for strike one. Off speed in on the hands, fouled that one away. One ball, one strike to Folley. Folley got a leadoff single back in the second inning. Pop out to second to third. Line out to right center in the fifth where Meyer ran it down and came up lame. Pops that one up, first base side, coming toward the stands, and it will go out of play about five or six rows and count 1-2 to Folley. We've had action in the bullpen, a couple of guys warming up, but they are staying with their man, Noah Thigpen, so far. High ERA of 6.29, but he's done well in the game. One ball, two strikes to Folley. Swung on, ground ball left side. That's through for a base hit, and a run will score. One out single for Austin Folley. Picks up the RBI, his 40th of the year. And that cuts it to 9-7.
2: Just didn't try and do too much with it. Got a fastball right there. Just drove it through the six hole. Rebels do cut into that lead.
0: A couple of hits here in the seventh. 10 hits, 7 runs. First run off of Thigpen since he entered, though. And here's Randall. Represents a tying run. He had a 2-run homer in the second. Singled in the fourth. 2-for-3 in the game with 2 runs and 2 RBIs. Left-handed hitter, the left fielder. Swings and fouls this one off first base side. 0-1 to Randall. Randall's had only one other three-hit game all year. He went 3-for-5 against Georgia in game two. We lost that game in 14 innings, 9-7. Had a home run in that one, too. This one misses low for ball one. A couple of doubles and a home run. Walk hit by pitch, 2 runs scored, had an RBI. He had a really good game. Runner first, one out, 1-1 to Randall. Swung on, hits a fly ball to straightaway center. Nelson is there and makes the catch. Halfway is Folley. He'll come back. 2 away. And now Colin Reuter, 2-for-3, the ground out, 2-run homer and a single. The 2 home runs in the game for Ole Miss have come from Randall, who had only 3 coming in, and Reuter with 7. The big number homer guys haven't done that. Decker's got 10, Udermark's got 22, Bassetta's got 23, Folley's got 13. First pitch to Reuter. Ground ball, rolls it up the middle, and that's going to be grabbed by the shortstop. Throw to first for the out, as it didn't have enough to get through. Pasecki makes the play, and they give up just the 1 run. 1 run on 2 hits, no errors, and 1 man left. It's now 9-7, Troy, as we'll go to the top of the 8th next.
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0: Today's score summary is brought to you by CSpire. CSpire, the official wireless provider of Ole Miss Athletics, as Troy leads Ole Miss 9-7 with two innings to work with, eighth and the ninth. And here in the eighth, Cavill, Janicki, and Diaz will come to the plate for Troy. They've got the 9 runs on 11 hits, committed one error and stranded 8. Picked up 2 in the second on a 2-run homer. 3 runs, sending 8 men to the plate in the fifth. 4 runs in the seventh, highlighted by a solo home run to lead off that inning by Janicki, his 21st. The Rebels, with the 7 runs on 10 hits, no errors, and 8 men left, got 2 in the first. A 2-run homer by Randall in the second. 2-run homer by Reuter in the fourth to go up 6-2, but only one more run since then. That was the run there in the bottom of the seventh you just saw. A couple of singles out of Federico and Fawley. Hook still on the hill for Ole Miss. First pitch outside for ball one to Cavill. Cavill's 0 for 4 with a strikeout looking, pop out, strikeout swinging, and a strikeout looking. The 1-0 to Cavill, lefty on lefty. That's in there for a strike. 84 breaking ball, and a count 1-1 to Cavill. Cavill retold from Australia. He was looking for a school to play for. Nobody recruited, so he Googled best American JUCO. It's low for ball two, and what popped up, and he sent an email to them, was Northwest Florida State. 2 weeks later, on a plane headed that way, and he was on their roster. So he went to the Florida Panhandle to play for them. Now at Troy in D1, the 2-1 pitch. Swung on, fly ball to left. Randall going back at the wall and gone. A solo homer the opposite way, and they get the run back, and Troy leads 10-7. To 14th homer of the year for Cavill.
1: They just got a fastball, David. Boy, all the momentum right now with it. Troy dugout.
0: Here comes Coach Bianco to get Hooks. And with a pitching change, Troy leading 10-7. We'll take a 2-minute break on the Ole Miss Radio Network.
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5: Solo homer for Cavill. Chases Hooks, has had a tough World Series, struggled against North Carolina, and here in this one against Troy, only worked two-thirds of an inning, went walk, double, single, fielder's choice, strikeout in the seventh, the leadoff homer here in the eighth, as he gives up three more runs, all earned. And the new pitcher is Will Libert. Libert, the left-hander from St. Thomas, Missouri, the transfer from the University of Missouri. Pitching for the first time in the College World Series, he'll be up to face Janicki first. As Troy now leads 10-7, Ole Miss has only six outs to work with offensively. Janicki leads the team now with 31 multiple hit games. He's got two in this one and 21 multiple RBI games, including four times with five or more. He's got just the one RBI in the game on the solo homer that was in the seventh. Here's the pitch. Libert misses low for ball one on a breaking ball. 1-0 to Janicki. He's gone. Strikeout, walk, single, homer. Three homers in the game. 97 on the year now for Troy. And the pitch. Outside, ball two. 2-0. Calhoun has been warming up. And the 2-0 pitch. Line drive right to the third baseman. Udermark drops it, picks it up, fires to first for the out. That was 111 off the bat, and he was just able to knock it down, picked it up, and threw over to first base. That ball was rocketed.
6: Man, just kind of handcuffed him. You hope he's okay. He's just kind of trying to walk it off a little bit.
5: Here's Diaz, who had to come in as a defensive replacement. He'll come to the plate. The left fielder, Diaz from Miramar, Florida, Chipola College transfer, hitting only .163. He's 8-49 on the year. 23rd game he's played, and he's had 15 starts, one homer, four RBIs. First at bat in the College World Series, swings and misses for strike one. 80 breaking ball there from Libert. 10-7, Troy has rallied to get the lead on Ole Miss. They're trying to extend it, the 0-1. Swing and a miss, off-speed pitch for strike two. Looked bad on that one, no balls, two strikes. You look ahead, Ole Miss will start at the top of the order with six outs to work with. We'll start with Decker in the eighth, bottom of the eighth. Needing at least three to get back in it. 0-2 to Diaz. And a pitch. Swung on. It's a high fly ball left center. Randall moving over. Center fielder calling for it. Making the catch is Federico. Two down. And Drew Nelson will be the bat. You know, since Elliott left, we've only gotten two strikeouts, both looking. A lot of contact out of Troy. Talked about their offense nearly hitting 300 coming into the day at 291. 94 homers are now at 97. Drew Nelson, 1-for-3. Walking a single and see his pitch. Ball, fastball at 97. Misses in for ball one. Gilbert making his 17th appearance. Fastball strike at 97, 1-1 count. He pitched in game three of the regional that Ole Miss won 5-4 in 10 innings against Arizona State. And he was really good. Three innings, no hits, no runs, two strikeouts, and a walk. Awesome in mid relief. One of his best outings of the year. The 1-1 to Nelson. Bounced it in the dirt for ball two. 2-1 to Nelson. Got a win early in the year as a starter against Nevada, and also a win against Evansville. Was on the weekend originally, then moved in the pen. Two one to Nelson, and a pitch. It's in there for a strike. Breaking ball for strike two. Two balls, two strikes to Drew Nelson. Drew Nelson pitched twice in relief against Ole Miss while at Auburn. He's a two-way player. He got the win and a 13-5 2023 Tiger victory. Fastball's up and in for ball three. Full count now to Nelson.
6: He just tried to overthrow that one, David. It's 97 on the gun.
5: Nelson this year has pitched 11 times for Troy, 3-2. With a 6 ERA, and he's on the Olerud two-way player watch list. Full count pitch. Takes it high for ball four. Two-out walk keeps the inning going. And this will get Sean Darnell to the plate. What a game he's had. Hitting in the seven hole, the second baseman, only a 254 hitter coming in with just four homers. Got a two-run homer in the second on the first pitch he saw. Got hit by a pitch on a 2-2 in the fourth. Got a two-run single the opposite way in the fifth. And got a four-pitch walk in the seventh. So he is officially 2-for-2. Been on base all four times with two runs scored and four runs batted in. Fawley's going to go out and visit with Libert. You're in that part of the game where you just can ill afford to give up anymore. You're down three. It's already a mountain to climb. But can you keep them from scoring anymore? In the last four frames, they've gone 3-0-4-1. Eight runs scored. Lefty versus lefty for Darnell. Short lead at first base for Nelson. Libert checks him and delivers. Breaking ball over for a strike and a count 0-1 to Darnell.
6: And Darnell's just hit everything we've thrown up there.
5: It's been crazy. Nelson is 6-for-7 in stolen bases. He'd have to go first move. He's going to try to get to second. There are two outs in the frame. 0-1 to Darnell. And a pitch. Fouled it away for strike two. 89. Breaking ball away. No balls, two strikes to Darnell. Solo home run to lead off the inning by Cavill. Got the run back, but Ole Miss scored in the bottom of the seventh to put Troy back up by three, 10-7. 0-2 to Darnell. Stepping a throw to first. Runner gets back. Back in standing was Nelson. We're trying to guess if he was going to go on the first move with two strikes. Will Libert checks the runner again and delivers. And that's a base hit to right. 96 fastball. He didn't miss it. Right fielder Bassetta will throw it in. First to third goes Nelson, and Troy trying to keep it going with two outs here in the eighth inning. First and third with two down on the single by Darnell, and my goodness, 3-for-3. A home run, two singles, a hit by a pitch, and a walk. He's been on base all five times. 13th hit for the Trojan.
7: Four RBIs today, is that right?
5: Yeah, four ribbies, two runs scored. Jay Boroff's been pretty good, too. He's been on base three out of four times. Walk, strikeout, single, two-run double. And a run scored, and the two-run double, and a run scored in the seventh. First and third, two down. Liberty delivers. Missed high for ball one. One ball, no strikes to Boroff. Checks the runner at first and delivers. That one's fouled straight back for strike one. Hung that a little bit. He missed it. He's upset with himself. He jerks his helmet off.
6: Yeah, you got to give Troy a lot of credit, David. Even they're on a lot of pitches offensively.
5: And have been. And, you know, they've only got one player that goes back to 2024. One. They have really reshuffled the roster. Fastball high for ball two. 2-1 to Boroff. We've already told you they got two wins over Florida, a win over Georgia, win over Alabama this year, got a win over State last year, in position to get a win over Ole Miss, and that's all SEC competition. They are a deserving program to be here, that's for sure. Here's the pitch. Swung on and popped it up left side. Udemark can't find it. Pano is calling him off and will make the catch and dropped it. He dropped the ball. A run will score. Another one coming to the plate. Here's a throw, not in time. They lost it in the sun, and then Pano was there, and he dropped it. It popped out of his glove, and that might be the dagger. Nelson scores and Darnell, and all the way to second goes Boroff on the error.
6: There's not a cloud in the sky, David. Judd, I don't know that Judd ever saw it, but Owen did the right thing. He called him off. Just didn't make the play.
5: Three runs down the inning for Troy. His wheels coming off for the Rebels. It'll be an error. And those runs will be unearned. First error by Ole Miss in the game, but a tough one for Pano because that was Udemark's ball all the way. He just couldn't find it. All the way to second goes Boroff as well. The pitch swung on, popped this one up. Almost the same deal. Udemark fighting the sky, so is Pano. Pano makes the catch this time, and that'll end the inning. That was more over on the shortstop side. 12-7. Troy leads by five with three runs here in the eighth on two hits. There was one error, one man left. We go to the bottom of the eighth. Rebels in real trouble, down five with six outs to work with on the Ole Miss Radio Network.
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5: Rebels get a stolen base in the game. It's brought to you by Wade Incorporated. Remember, nothing runs like a deer. Rebels are down five going to the bottom of the eighth. Top of the order, Decker, Udemark, Furness, Bassetta would bat if somebody gets aboard. 12-7, Troy, and they have just exploded. Seven runs in the last two innings. Ole Miss was up 6-2 at one point in this game, but couldn't hold it. And Noah Thigpen's going to go back out there. Thigpen through four innings has given up just the one run on three hits. He's had a walk, struck out three, and he has been an out-eater, doing a great job. See if the Rebs can figure something out. Here is Dom Decker in his second College World Series with a second team. Coming to the plate here today, he's 0-3 with a walk. Did reach on an error and score to run the first. Left-handed batter, here's the pitch. Three-quarter swing, they appeal to first, said he went around, and he did. And the count is 0-1 to Decker. Third base umpire Linus Baker said yes, and he was right. Big pin on an 83 breaking ball. And a pitch. In there for a strike. You know, with a five-run lead, too, you're just filling the zone up. Now they're going to shift Decker, three infielders on the right side. You got to make Ole Miss earn it. You don't want any free passes if you're Troy. No walks, no hit batters. Just make Ole Miss earn it. 0-2 to Decker. Low for ball one. One ball, two strikes. And the five is a magic number. You know, that's one past the Grand Slam land.

0: And again, you got a 5-run lead, nothing to lose. You wouldn't just let that hit because you didn't want to give up an extra base there. This one's fouled off for strike one. So you go for it, see what happens. And he made a great play. 0-1 to Udomar. Five outs away is Troy. Rebels have been outscored 10-1 since being up 6-2. That's outside on a fastball for ball one. One ball, one strike. And a pitch. Swing and a miss. Breaking ball got it by him. Seventy pitches now for Noah Thigpen. One ball, two strikes to Udomar. And a pitch in the dirt for ball two, 2-2. They're going to shift and send the second baseman, Darnell, over to the shortstop side. So three infielders on the third base side. 2-2 to Udomar. Swing and a miss, up and in. Terrible pitch he chased there. Might be his last at bat. And what a tough day for Judd. He got the big RBI single in the first, but since then, four strikeouts. Looking, swinging, swinging. And that was way up and in.
1: Hey, he just couldn't hold up, David. You hate to see that. He's been so good for us all year.
0: Four strikeouts for Thigpen. Three of them have been Udomar. Now Will Furness with two down. Takes it inside for ball one. Furness with a ground ball double play, walk, strikeout, walk. Troy down to four outs in the game, leading 12-7. Thigpen's pitch fouled off for strike one. And again, like I said earlier, Noah just wants to throw strikes. He said, I do not want to give him a free pass, get a base hit here or there, so be it. Catcher got shaken up on that one, Janicki. Took that foul ball, might have popped up, hit him in the throat area. Meade's going to come out, the head coach and the trainer as well. I don't know the trainer's name. It's not on their roster. That's bad on them. I would definitely give her a shout out if we knew who it was, but I looked down and just can't find it anywhere.
1: Amber McNulty.
0: Way to go, Hindu.
1: She's in her second season with the Troy Trojans.
0: Where'd you find her? I keep looking all over there. On that one, down at the bottom? All right. So, she's been out a couple of times. Had to deal with Meyer earlier. And everything's good. Catcher's going to stay in the game. Two down, 1-1 to Furness. Shift with three infielders on the first base side on Will. Will Furness had a fantastic year, does not have a hit in the College World Series. There's a strike on the inner edge, 1-2. He went 0-for-4 against North Carolina with a ground out, strike out, fly out, strike out. He's got on base with two walks in this game, but is 0-for-2 with a ground out, strike out, and two walks. He's yet to get a hit. Maybe his last chance right here, the 1-2. Low for ball two, 2-2 to Furness. Well, the difference in the game, the Rebel pitching collapsed, and Noah Thigpen has just been outstanding. Hayden Smith was pretty good, too. Swung on, fly ball to left field, down the line, toward the wall, and at the bullpen, and gone. Well, he's got a hit in the World Series now. Solo homer the opposite way for Will Furness, his ninth of the year, and that makes it 12-8.
1: Well, barring one of the greatest comebacks in World Series history.
0: Yeah.
1: If that's Will Furness's last at bat, what a way to go out.
0: Fifth hit off of Thigpen, second run. Will Furness with an oppo home run. Dad played here twice, won two national championships. Eddie. And for Will, that is his 33rd career homer. He got one at Auburn, that big two-run homer at Auburn, to get the Rebels here to the College World Series. All right, now Tristan Bassetta.

0: Cassetta's one for three, the walk and a single. 12-8 the score. It's a strike on the inner edge and count 0-1. Well, can you keep it going? Two out rally here. Thick pin ready is 0-1 pitch. Swing and a miss. Big cut there by Tristan. No balls, two strikes to Bassetta. That was a 93 fastball. You know, his fastball's not an overpowering 97, 98, but we've swung through it a lot. Bassetta is going to go over toward the Ole Miss dugout. I don't know if you hurt his hand on that swing or what. No balls, two strikes to Tristan Bassetta, who transferred in from Clemson's, had a wonderful year. Was so hot early in the year, everything was all over the place. He cooled off average-wise, but kept hitting homers, and 23 homers, 61 RBI, second all-time in home runs in a season coming into this at-bat. Down the count 0-2 with two outs and nobody on, and one run in on the solo homer by Furness. Troy leading 12-8, bottom of the eighth. And a pitch. Check swing. That's upstairs for ball one. One ball, two strikes. Noah Thigpen ready again. He's 1-2. Struck him out, 85 off speed. He bounced back from the home run to get the strikeout. Strikeout number five. He's had a fantastic game. The Rebels in the eighth get the one run on one hit. No errors and nobody left. We go to the ninth. Troy trying to finish it up, leading 12-8. They'll look for some insurance in the top of the ninth. Last chance for the Rebels in the bottom of the ninth. We'll take a break. You're listening to...
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0: Ole Miss is down 12-8 by four runs to Troy going into the ninth inning. Troy will try to extend that lead. They've been good at it over the last three out of four innings with three runs in the fifth, four runs in the seventh, three in the eighth. New pitcher on the hill for Ole Miss, though, Landon Waters, the senior right-hander from Grenada, Mississippi. Meridian Community College will replace Libert. As Libert able to go one inning. Landon Waters will be the fifth pitcher to go to the hill for Ole Miss.
1: Mid-90s fastball. Those two sliders we've talked about all season, a short one at around 90 miles an hour, and that sweeper in the mid-80s, trying to keep this a four-run game.
0: Waters would love to keep it where it is, see if the Rebels can have a shot. You know, the home run does put it back within Grand Slam range if you load the bases and get a chance. But you just can't give up anymore, Hendy. We got to have a goose egg right here out of Troy.
1: Yeah, and you just go back to the error of the last inning that scored those last two runs for Troy. You know, it'd be a 10-8 game. Now you're walking a homer from tying this thing up. Still a pretty steep hill to climb, but see if Ole Miss can put up a zero here and give them a finish.
0: Landon's been great for Ole Miss.

0: The right-hander from Grenada came in from Meridian Community College. He's 0-1 this year, but has the third-best ERA at 3.13 and two saves. He's done a lot of middle relief work, and he's going to come in here and deal with the leadoff hitter, Pisecki, 1-for-5. There's a strike. So this is the sixth time he's come to the plate, and we're in regulation right now. 13 hits, 12 runs, 13 hits, one error, 9 men left for Troy. There's a line drive to right. Goes and gets it and rockets it to right field. Pisecki with a leadoff single here in the ninth inning. 14 hits for the Troy Trojans. Well, we talked about this offense way back in the pregame show. And they have lived up to expectations. We're hoping we can hold them down a little bit, but that hasn't been the case. Second hit of the game for Pisecki. Here's Pine, who's 1-for-5. Had a single and a run scored leading off the fifth. Scored on that balk. That was a big part of that game. Things kind of came unraveled for Hunter Elliott in that frame. Ole Miss was up at 1.6-2 in this game. Now down 12-8. 14 hits for Troy, 11 for Ole Miss. Takes the pitch high for a ball.
1: Well, because of the sun, David, we've made a defensive swap. Braden Randall's gone to right field, and Tristan Bassetta's gone to left field.
0: All righty. One zero to Pine. Is that pitch missed? There's a strike to 90. 1-1 to Pine. One ball, one strike. Turn and throw to first. Runner gets back with the right hand. You know, Ole Miss today is the 21st double-digit hit game this year, which is really kind of a low number compared to some recent years. Last year, in fact, we had 29, I think. Here's the pitch. Up and in for ball two. But pitching has been so good for Ole Miss this season that the Rebels are 19-1 in the previous 20 times we've gotten to double-digit hits. Only lost one time all year. That was to Tennessee in game three of that series, although we won the series. And Troy's out-hit Ole Miss 14-11 in this one, and in the driver's seat up four. Up and in for ball three. And that's because we haven't been able to hold them down offensively. You know, if you started this day and said you're going to get 8 runs on 11 hits, you take that.
1: Yep, you would have signed up for that, no doubt, David.
0: 3-1 to Pine. Landon Waters kicks and delivers. Missed way upstairs, ball four. So first and second, no outs, and Troy's up to it again. And the batter will be Blake Cavill, the first baseman, who is 1-for-5 after strikeout, pop out, strikeout, strikeout. We did pretty good with him there. He got his 14th home run of the year, leading off the eighth on a 2-1 pitch off of Hooks. And that chased Hooks. He's a left-handed batter. Went oppo with a home run. And the pitch. Takes it low inside for ball one. Skies have pretty much emptied of clouds. A beautiful day, just not a beautiful game for the Rebels. 1-0 to Cavill. That one's in there for a strike. Kind of showed bunt pulled back. 1-1 to Cavill. Wouldn't be surprised that, I mean, if you're Troy, you're saying, okay, we got the four-run lead, but let's make it even harder. We got the first two guys on, no outs. 1-1 to Cavill. Udemark's in at third. That one is in there for a strike at a count 1-2. That looked high. Man, I don't even know why in the world he called that a strike. I'd like to see a replay of that. Meade's going to call time and run over to the dugout for an offensive meeting. One ball, two strikes to Cavill. That was interesting. I'd like to see a replay on that pitch. I thought that was way up, even way up here.
1: Well, that's twice he's done that, kind of call that offensive timeout, and both times have been when the hitter didn't think it was a strike.

kind of get him to reset. Then Wagamount, the hitting coach, talking to his hitter with the timeout. 1-2 to Cavill. Now he comes back to the plate. Landon Waters ready with runners at first and second and no outs. One ball, two strikes to Blake Cavill, the three-hole hitting first baseman. Landon kicks and fires. Missed down for ball two. Fastball at 96. Two balls, two strikes. Ole Miss in their third College World Series since 2014. Went 2-2 in 2014. Well, of course, won it all in 2022. On the verge of going 0-2 here in 26. Swing and a miss. Got him to chase that one downstairs, a breaking ball, and that's the first out of the inning. Never give up hope. You hope you have a big offensive bottom of the ninth, and you got to get out of this frame. First and second, one down. In the bottom of the ninth, it's Federico Pano Folly. Randall would bat if somebody gets aboard, pending any pinch hitters we might see. First and second, one down for Jimmy Janicki, the right-handed hitter. He's had a big day. Fastball in there for a strike. Struck out in the first, walked in the third, singled, scored in the fifth, solo homer in the seventh, grounded out in the eighth. Homer tied the game in the seventh inning. And they've scored six more since then. Swung on, high fly ball right field toward the stands, and that'll go out of play. Randall gives it a chase, but no chance, and the count is 0-2. Pine at first. Bisecki at second base.

0: to Haneke with an 0-2 count. And a pitch. Reaches it out one, slaps it into center field. Federico is waiting on it, and he will make the catch. Runner at second tags, won't try to advance. The throw comes back into Pena. So two away. As Waters does a good job with their big hitter. And now you got Diaz.
1: Still one more to get, David. Throw up that zero you needed.
0: Diaz flew out to center field in the eighth. He came in for the injured Meyer. If Troy pulls this off and moves on, you hope that Meyer's okay. Ran for a shot in the right center gap by falling, jumped up in the air and came down, landing on one leg, and just kind of up and down, but apparently jammed that knee a little bit. Tried to play a little bit longer, then had to leave. This one is low for ball one to Diaz. Zay Diaz, the left fielder in the game now, the fly out to center on an 0-2 pitch in the eighth. Well, Troy got the first two on, but two outs since. Waters kicks, delivers at the feet of the hitter for ball two, 2-0. Ole Miss had a 2-1 lead on North Carolina late with Calhoun and Hooks available and couldn't get it done. North Carolina rallied to win in that one, 6-2. Fastball for a strike to count 2-1. And here in this one, jumped out to a 6-2 lead. But Troy just kept swinging and got back in it, then took the lead, and now they're up by 4, 12-8. Here in the ninth, 2 on, 2 outs, 2-1 to Diaz. And the pitch. Ground ball, first base side. Furness has it. He steps on the bag. And that will end the inning. Well, last hope for the Ole Miss Rebels in the 2026 College World Series is Troy here in the ninth. No runs, one hit, no errors, and two men left. We need four to tie it and keep the game alive. Five to win it as we go to the bottom of the ninth on the Ole Miss Radio Network.
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3: 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And that's exactly what the Rebels need. Load the bases. Get that tying run to the plate. And again, remind you, all stolen bases throughout the season have been brought to you by Wade Incorporated. Remember, nothing runs like a deer. So Federico, Pano, Folly, then Randall. Somebody gets a board, and you got to have some base runners here. Ole Miss trailing 12-8 in the bottom of the ninth. And but how about Thigpen? 81 pitches. He's pitched five innings in relief. Came in for Smith in the fourth. Smith was the middle pitcher of three used. And he's been fantastic. The pitch to Federico. Outside for ball one. Same thing for Noah Thigpen. He just didn't want to give free passes.
4: Yep, he's only got one today, David, with five strikeouts.
3: Five hits, two runs earned, five strikeouts, and one walk over five innings of work. Federico's 2-for-3 in a game with a walk. It's going to be low. Oh, no, it's going to be a strike. Okay, one ball, one strike. One ball, one strike to Federico. And a pitch. Big, long swing and a miss for strike two. One and two. And as bad as you want to try to work him and get some walks to try to get base runners, he's just not allowing. We're going to have to earn it more than likely. Now, they've got a couple of pitchers warming up and ready to go. He gets in trouble. Shift with three infielders, first base side. The 1-2 to Federico. Swung on, line drive, base hit to center. There's a start, one aboard. Here in the ninth, leadoff single for Federico. 12 hits for the Rebels.
4: Good piece of hitting right there by Fed. Didn't try to do too much. Got a changeup down and away and just stayed on it.
3: Now here's Pano, who is due. He's 0-for-4. Two strikeouts, ground out pitcher, ground out to short. Left-handed hitter against the right-handed pitcher. Pano looking for his third hit of the College World Series. He got a couple of hits against North Carolina in the first game. And a pitch. Fastball away for ball one. Need to have two more base runners to have a chance. And that's all you're asking for if you coach Bianco and that staff on the Ole Miss dugout. 1-0 to Pano. Low and away, ball two, 2-0. They have a righty and a lefty up. Lefty is Zach Crotchfield, their senior, transferred from Texas Tech and Auburn. 2-0 to Pano, time call. Skyler Meade is headed out, and he may make the change here. And if he does, Noah Thigpen was fantastic for him on the mound. Two balls, no strikes to Pano. The runner first and no outs here in the bottom of the ninth.
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3: You look at big runs innings. We've had a 10 and a 9, several 5s, 4s, 7s, 6s throughout the year. So it's not beyond possibility. And now they've got a little bit of doubt in their mind with a runner at first and a 2-0 count and making a pitching change. Rebels down 12-8. We'll take a two-minute break on the Ole Miss Radio Network.
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3: New pitcher for Troy here in the ninth is Zach Crotchfield, the left-hander, 6'3", 220, a senior from Jackson, New Jersey. He is 7-3, 3.55 earned run average. He's making his 29th appearance on the year, which is a team high, tied for the team high. He will take on Pano's, already got a 2-0 count with a runner first and no outs. Rebels trailing 12-8. Now, he threw 60 pitches 2 days ago against West Virginia. He took a loss in that game as well. Left-handed pitcher, kicks and delivers. And there's a strike. That's on the fastball. He's got the best fastball on the team, they say. That was only 93. But he brushes 97. He's a journeyman. Spent 2 years at Auburn. Missed away for ball three, 3-1. 23-24, and in 25 he was at Texas Tech, now pitching his senior year at Troy. He did pitch 2 1/3 in relief in game three against Ole Miss and Auburn in 23, gave up 3 runs. Here's the pitch. Check swing. He went around. They point to the bat for a full count, and they just didn't hold up. I think it was going to be a strike anyway. His best year has been this one. Career best numbers this season include a 3.55 ERA. Second best on the team. Full count to Pano. Swing and a miss, struck him out, 93 fastball, one down. It's been a tough day. He's 0-for-5 with 3 strikeouts and struck out 5 times in the College World Series. One down with a run at first for Fawley. Had a 2-0 count. That's a huge out because the left-hander inherited him with a 2-0 count. Had him 3-1 and got 2 strikes to get him back to the dugout. Crotchfield's been a reliever all season for the Trojans until he made his first start against Southern Miss in the Sun Belt Tournament and got the win. Here's his pitch.

0: Strike call to Fawley. Fawley is 2 for 4. A couple of singles, a run scored, and an RBI. Rebels need two more base runners still to have a chance. Lefty ready and delivers. High. Threw 60 pitches Friday against West Virginia, and he did take that loss. He went 4 1/3, though, and they got a couple runs on him, you know, late. Rebel fans haven't given up. They're cheering for Austin Fawley. 1-1 with a runner first and one down. Swung on, hit deep to right center field. That's got legs. Is it going to make it? No. Right in front of the 375 sign. Catching the ball is Markham. He needed about 6-7 more feet.
1: Yep. Put a good swing on it, David. Just ran out of gas right there at the wall. Now the Rebels just one out away from their season coming to an end.
0: Randall will be the batter. It's game number 64 on the year for Ole Miss. Randall's had a good game, good postseason. He's fantastic. He's 2 for 4 in this one, the two-run homer and a single. Since then, a fly out to left, fly out to center. Runner at first with two outs. Crotchfeld kicks and delivers. Fastball for a strike, 94, 0-1 count. Two strikes away is Troy, leading 12-8 here in the bottom of the ninth. Rebels desperate to avoid going 0-2 in the College World Series. The 0-1. Strike two, fastball at 94. No balls, two strikes, and the Troy Trojans are one strike away from getting their first win ever in College World Series play in their first year ever. And advancing in the losers bracket in bracket one. The 0-2 to Randall. Low. 95 fastball for ball one, 1-2. Federico got a single to start it. Pano got up 2-0 in the previous pitcher, Thigpen, that made the change. And Zach Crotchfeld was able to bounce back from a 3-1 to get the strikeout. Got Fawley to fly out deep to right center, 1-2 to Randall. And a pitch. High on a fastball at 96 for ball two. 2-2 to Braden Randall. Reuter is on deck. 14 hits for Troy, 12 hits for Ole Miss. The 2-2 pitch. Swung on, fouled it off third base side into the stands.

0: Still one strike to work with the Rebel baseball team in 2026. 2-2 to Randall. And a pitch. Swing and a miss. He struck him out on a breaking ball, and that's it. Ole Miss's season comes to an end as Zach Crotchfeldt gets the strikeout. No runs, one hit, no errors, and one man left. The Rebels fall 12-8 to Troy after leading by a score of 6-2. The first time in six tries that Troy's gotten a win over Ole Miss. The Rebels eliminated Troy back in 1995 in the Florida State Tallahassee Regional. That's the last time we played. Troy gets the payback many years later here in the College World Series with a 12-8 victory. Stay tuned for our postgame show. Fantastic year for the Rebels. Not a real good College World Series, but nonetheless, made it. Just couldn't get it done in two games against North Carolina and Troy. Stay tuned for our postgame show coming up on the Ole Miss Radio Network.
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1: 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Team's about to break huddle here, and we're going to talk to a couple of our seniors. It's been a fantastic year. This was not what they wanted, of course, in the College World Series, to lose two straight, 6-2 to North Carolina and 12-8 to Troy, to be eliminated. First team out in the College World Series here in bracket one, but a great year. A lot of things to build upon. Third time to get to the College World Series in 2014. Not quite the run we had in 22, to say the least, but nonetheless, awfully proud of these guys. We'll have some interviews coming up here shortly, and it's time for the Regions Bank postgame talk with Ole Miss head coach Mike Bianco. And I'm not real sure we'll get Coach B. The losing coach has to go first in the press conference underneath. And our Rebel players, and Brad Henderson's going to talk to a couple of them. We're going to try to visit, I believe, with Hunter Elliott and also Will Furness, two of our seniors put together tremendous careers here at Ole Miss. Troy ended up with 12 runs, 14 hits, one error, and stranded 11, had a lot of traffic in the game. Ole Miss, 8 runs, 12 hits, one error. Ole Miss stranded 9. And the winning pitcher's Thigpen, he gets his first win of the season. He was 0-5 until today. He's 1-5. He's done a lot of positive things for him all year. He's just not been in the win column. And J.P. Robertson takes the loss to fall to 5-2. There were no saves in the game. 24,013 on hand. Took almost 4 hours, 3 hours and 54 minutes to play this one with a lot of offense. We owe you a station ID. Let's slip that in before we get our interviews in. A lot of hugging going on, a lot of tears, as the College World Series comes to a grinding halt here today. We'll pause 10 seconds.
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1: 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Ole Miss eliminated in the 2026 College World Series as Troy wins by a final score of 12-8. Brad Henderson is field level, has some interviews coming up here shortly. Team still hugging right now, and it's an end of the year. And so this team will never be assembled again, and that's always a tough spot anytime the season ends. Try True Red and Blue, the Built Ford Tough Play. 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And we're going to go with Colin Reuter's two-run homer. One ball, two strikes to Reuter. Randall with a lead at first base. Here's the pitch. Reuter swung on. Fly ball to right. Does it have enough? It's back toward the wall. It's got a chance. It's gone. An oppo jack for Colin Reuter. His eighth of the year. And the Rebels go up 6-2. Yep, 6-2 was a good spot in the game. But, boy, it didn't last as Troy comes storming back. We're going to continue now with the Regions Bank postgame talk. Looks like Brad Henderson's got somebody lined up. Let's check with him, dude.
12: Yeah, we're going to talk first with Hayden Federico, DK. Good day offensively for you, Hayden. But more importantly, the season comes to an end today. Let's talk a little bit about this game, though. We jump out to the 6-2 lead, but you got to give Troy a lot of credit. They just kept at us, and ultimately we'll take the victory here to decide our season.
13: Yeah, I mean, credit to them. They came out and they were super offensive. I mean, they had like 15 hits and 12 runs. So hats off to them. You know, it wasn't our day. And, you know, I thought we pitched it pretty good. We filled it up. But, you know, they put some good swings on the ball. I mean, it's baseball and it's life. And, you know, not everything's going to go your way. But, man, I'm just so proud of these seniors and, you know, this team.
12: Yeah, it's a special team. And they all are. And they're all assembled a little bit differently. Obviously year two for you. We'll see you again obviously next year in that Rebel uniform. But what is this team meant to playing with these guys and this team meant to you?
13: Yeah, I mean, it's meant everything. Guys that will be at my wedding one day, literally brothers for life. And I mean, it makes me choke up right now talking about it because they've just meant so much to me, especially seniors and just

0: incredible leaders, and they've set the foundation for years to come.
1: Thank you, Hayden, and we appreciate everything you've done this year.
0: Thank you.
2: Hayden Federico, only a sophomore. We're going to visit with a couple of more. I don't know if you need to get Coach B before the two seniors, but we got two seniors coming up here to try to talk to as well as Ole Miss drops this one 12-8 to Troy. Who you got, Hindu?
1: Yeah, Judd Uttermark. Judd, only three teams in the Coach Bianco era have ever made it to the pinnacle, and you were a leader on this team. It's certainly not the way we wanted to go out, but first off, as a former player, I want to say thank you for everything you've done, how you've handled yourself not only on the field but off the field. But your thoughts first just about today, and then I'll let you talk about what this group means to you.
3: Yeah, Troy played an unbelievable game. It's been, I thought we actually played decent. Hats off to them. That reliever that came in, and I believe it was their closer, and came in and threw 80 pitches. I mean, what's not to love about postseason baseball? I'm just so blessed to be a part of this program, this city, this state that's opened me with welcoming arms. Jesus has been so good to me. And yes, I wish that we were hanging our hats on a national championship, but this is about the second best thing that you could do, and I'm super happy.
1: Well, obviously, you went through some hard times, right? Not only personally, but those teams, those first couple years you were here, we had to grind it out, and you guys stuck it out. And I know Ole Miss will always be a part of your life, but what's Coach B and this staff meant to you as well?
3: It's the reason I came here. You know, I loved the city. I loved the fans whenever I was younger, and I was visiting and trying to make a decision. But it's Coach B, it's Coach Clem, Coach Laff, now it's Coach Mangrum. They're the reason I came here. They're the ones that have the legacy. I'm just glad to be a part of it.
1: Well, again, we've enjoyed watching you the last 4 years, and go enjoy this last few minutes and days with your teammates.
3: Thank you, Andrew. Hottie Toddy.
2: First Rebel ever to get 50 home runs. He broke the school record, and back-to-back 20 home run seasons. First time any player has done that. We're definitely going to miss Judd Uttermark, and good to visit with him. I believe we're going to try to grab Coach Mike Bianco before he has to go to his interview, Hindu, and talk to him real quick as the season wraps up.
1: Thanks, David. Coach, you never want it to end like this, but you saw us get a chance to talk to Judd. Tell us, what it's meant. All teams are assembled differently, right? And this team was able to get to the pinnacle of college baseball. What's this veteran group meant to you?
4: Well, you know, it's hard to put into words now, and you're never really prepared. And, it's emotional, obviously, when it ends, and, you know, the realization that, you know, you're not going to play again. But, you know, to those seniors, just an amazing group. They stuck around. And they stuck around through hard times. And a little bit's been written about that over the last couple weeks. And, they were such a huge part of this. You know, obviously their play on the field, but their leadership, their love for Ole Miss, from us coming and winning a national championship 4 years ago to some tough times, you know, injuries. We didn't play good baseball. Maybe some bad coaching mixed into that is for sure. But those guys, you know, stuck it out, and just so proud of Judd and Will, Hunter, and, you know, those guys that have meant so much to the program. And they'll be legends here, you know. And it always stings at the end. You know, there's not the right words. Nobody's really prepared for it to end, because you think there's going to be another day. You're expecting and hoping that you're going to win. So when it's done, it's tough. But my hope is when this is all done, in few days, and sometimes it takes a little longer than that, that they realize what they've done for this program, for this university, and we're forever indebted to those guys.
1: Well, I'm gonna speak on behalf of DK and I and Rebel Nation. Congratulations. I know you'll have some time to reflect on it, but to get here to the College World Series, congratulations, Coach. It was a tremendous season.
4: Thanks, Brad.
2: And that's Mike Bianco, the head coach of the Rebels, and indeed it was. We just didn't play good here, which is really tough to swallow to a certain extent, because we played so good in the regional and the super regional, but falling short here. Several players going up to the edge of the infield dirt and scooping some dirt to keep as a souvenir, and you love to see that, as well as the only player that goes back to the College World Series championship was Hunter Elliott, and he pitched his heart out here today. We just felt

0: Fell short, Brad, and nonetheless, you know, we knew Troy's offense was really, really good. And people, because of the name on the jersey, didn't mean we didn't take them seriously. We did. We were battling like mad, and the bottom line is they're a really good baseball team.
1: Yeah, and deserving of this win. And you got to tip your caps to them, right? They were the better team today, but only eight teams make it to this tournament, David, and we were one of the last eight to play the game of baseball. And you hate it for these seniors. But there's a lot to look forward to. There's a lot of good quality players coming back. But more so than that, it's the type of guys that they recruit. It's the type of kids that are coming back. They're just a joy to be around. It's always bittersweet when this one ends. But like you said, awful, awful lot to be proud of with this 2026 Rebel baseball team.
0: So the Rebels go out first in Bracket 1. Bracket 2, either Alabama or Texas about to exit tomorrow, which is amazing as well. But what a wonderful event and how super we've been treated. Stay tuned, though. We're going to continue with our post-game show. Dave's going to preview the rest of what's going on as well. 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We'll be back here in Omaha in just a moment on the Ole Miss Radio Network.
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0: Back in Omaha, Nebraska, Charles Schwab Field, the College World Series 2026 comes to an end for Ole Miss, falling 12-8 to Troy. Lost the first game 6-2 to North Carolina. 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Of course, in this particular game, Ole Miss got out to a 6-2 lead in this one, highlighted by a couple of runs in the first. That was answered by Troy in the second on a 2-run home run by Sean Darnell. Ole Miss got a 2-run home run by Randall in the second to go back up 4-2. Then a 2-run home run by Reuter in the fourth to go up 6-2. We'd only score 2 more runs the rest of the way, as Noah Thigpen in middle relief, who got the victory in this game, his first of the season, comes in Omaha, did a wonderful job. 5 innings. He did give up 6 hits, but only 2 runs, struck out 5, and walked just 1. Stayed away from free passes and got it done in middle relief. In the meantime, Rebel pitching kind of fell apart, really, in both games. From a relief standpoint, it's been so good throughout the year. Hunter Elliott got us off to a pretty good start, went 4 2/3. 9 strikeouts. He did walk 4, gave up 5 runs earned on 7 hits. J.P. Robertson in middle relief ends up giving up a couple of runs and takes a loss. Hooks 2/3 of inning, gives up 3 more runs. He gave up 3 against North Carolina. Will Libert gives up a couple of runs as well. Landon Waters does a really nice job there in that last frame. But nonetheless, the Troy Trojans walk away with the 12-8 victory. They just kept scoring. They got 3 in the 5th. Ended up getting 4 in the 7th. Got a home run out of Janicki, the catcher, his 21st of the year. They got another home run by Cavill in the 8th. So 3 home runs in the game for them to get them to 97. And since they're still alive, they got a shot to get to 100. And they're 3 shy of that. Multiple hit games for Ole Miss. Got a 3-hit game out of Hayden Federico, 2 from Foley, 2 from Randall, and 2 from Reuter. 12 hits in the contest for Ole Miss, but fell short. 12 runs, 14 hits, and an error by Troy. They ended up stranding 11. Ole Miss 8 runs, 12 hits, and an error, and Ole Miss strands 9, as we mentioned, was the line score earlier. So the Troy Trojans advance, and they'll wait on the loser of tonight's game between North Carolina and West Virginia. Dave's going to preview that for you here in just a moment as well. I'm going to take the opportunity to thank all our network sponsors. We appreciate you all year long, not only in baseball, but in football and basketball as well, men's and women's. For us to have an opportunity to do this, we really appreciate you. If you'd like to get on board next year, we encourage you to do so. And all the local sponsors throughout our stations across the state, we appreciate all you guys too, and our fans who listen not only on our stations in the state of Mississippi but Memphis, but nationally on the apps as well and worldwide on the apps. We thank all of you for following us throughout the year. Pretty good sporting season for the Ole Miss Athletic Department, making the football playoffs. Basketball had a little bit of a tough year after Sweet 16 last year. Women's basketball, though, got back to the dance, which was really neat as well. And baseball gets to the College World Series. Softball made it again to the tournament. Golf's been fantastic. Tennis and all our sports, we love them all. We appreciate them. Hope everybody reloads if they need to. Get some portal players if you need to. And get ready for another round. Next for us, sporting-wise, will be, of course, Ole Miss football. A lot of high expectations in that one. I'm looking forward to it. All the games, not just Game 3. Should be a lot of excitement in Ole Miss football coming up. But we do, again, want to thank all of our sponsors and any board operators that are out there as well. And of course, Dave done a fantastic job throughout the year with us, too, and we'll have him on one more time. And Brad Henderson, thanks. Great job. A lot of fun. And, you know, it's one of those days you always hate it when it ends, wherever it ends. If it ends at home and you didn't make it to the College World Series or whatever the case may be, these guys will never be together as a group again, and you understand that as a player. But we sure do appreciate them. We had a lot of fun.
1: Man, what a great group to be around, David. They just, every group that comes through is a little bit different, but they're all welcoming, and you just feel part of the family, and that's a credit to the culture that this coach and staff has put together. It's always a joy to work with the GOAT, the man sitting beside me. Man, but it was awfully great to get back here. Not how we wanted it to end. Wanted to stay a little bit longer, but credit North Carolina and Troy, as they just played better than we did in our two games here. But for those returning guys, man, what a learning lesson, right, mm-hmm. on what it takes to get here and the work you have to put in. And to those seniors and guys that won't wear that uniform again, it's tough. But, again, not very many Ole Miss baseball teams have gotten to this point. I'm awfully, awfully proud of those guys. Number one, for choosing to wear the jersey, and number two, getting us back to Omaha since 2022.
0: Yeah, no doubt. Incredible. And especially to Hunter Elliott, he'll be the only Rebel ever, at least in the modern era, to get to it 2 years. And that's really cool. Was a national champion in 2022. Didn't quite work. Nonetheless, it was a fantastic run. And, again, we want to thank all of our listeners that were part of the broadcast throughout the year. And now, as far as baseball goes, you can speculate. It's so much harder these days with the portal and everything. But the Rebels have a good nucleus coming back. You anticipate them coming back. Some may get in the portal. Some may not. You may be surprised who doesn't go pro and who stays. We'll just kind of see how all that works. But you want your program always to be liked by the pro side of things. So we're wishing those guys that want to get in the draft, that have an opportunity, that it works out for them and they're able to play on the next level.
1: Yeah, and that's where they're at. And that's why you come to Ole Miss, is to be able to make that next step and play at the next level. And there'll be quite a few guys that we watch play today get that opportunity, and we certainly wish them well. And

0: do. That's what you got to do to be a championship caliber team. And man, it's just always hard when that last out's made.
1: Yep. Josh and Jonathan, Jordan, all those people that work behind the scenes too in our strength and conditioning and nutrition areas as well. They've all been fantastic. We sure do appreciate them all. And Kyle Bernbrower, who's been our sports information director all year, has kept us going, has done a fantastic job too. But that'll wrap it up for us as Ole Miss falls to Troy 12-8, the final score. We're in our C Spire 10th inning show, brought to you in part by C Spire. 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Dave, thanks a lot from me and Hindu, man. You're the best in the biz on that end of the thing. I love it. And we sure appreciate you and know that you'll give us a great update and wrap things up for 2026.
2: Well, I appreciate you guys. And, yes, I'm amazed that you haven't gotten sick of me after 6 years together. But, you know, it's always good to be with you guys. I always look forward to coming into the studio every time and interacting and talking with you guys. And, you know, even off air, you know, just the what we talk about during commercials, the, you know, the text back and forth, even on off days, it's you know, you feel privileged when you get to work with your friends. And, you know, you guys have been friends with to me for the last several years, and I certainly appreciate you both.
1: No doubt. We got to get you a football game, though, dude. You got to do the
2: yeah.
1: Grove.
2: I'll come down to Oxford anytime.
1: We got to get the fam down here for a football game.
2: Yeah, no doubt.
1: Sure. Dave, thank you. Dave Pulaski, who's just been outstanding, and all the Learfield people that do such a huge professional job. Hey, Dave's got you next. Ole Miss falls to Troy, 12-8, the final score to exit out of the College World Series. We'll look at the rest of the event with Dave on the Ole Miss Radio Network.
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2: 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Well, of course, the other game that's taking place today, West Virginia and North Carolina, they are scheduled for a 6:12 Central Time first pitch from Charles Schwab Field. If you're in Omaha, and you're sticking around for that game. Of course, a bucket list experience to be part of the College World Series, and it'll be North Carolina and West Virginia meeting head-to-head. Second time in the last 3 years that they have met in the postseason. The Tar Heels ended up sweeping the Mountaineers in the Super Regionals in 2024 en route to the College World Series.

0: West Virginia, meanwhile, coming off of their first ever College World Series win, the 7-5 victory over Troy in the opening round on Friday, in which Armani Guzman stole home in the first inning. That was the first steal of home in the College World Series since 2000 on a straight steal of home plate. Tyrus Hall also had a go-ahead two-run single in the eighth inning to break a 5-5 tie for West Virginia. He went 2-for-3 in that game with a double and four runs driven in. And now West Virginia will go up against a North Carolina team that was able to down Ole Miss 6-2 in comeback fashion, trailing 2-1 at the seventh inning stretch against the Rebels on Friday before scoring two runs in the seventh and three more on Colin Hynek's homer in the eighth inning. First ever win for the Tar Heels over the Rebels, now 1-4 all time. And the Tar Heels are hoping that this is lucky trip number 13 to the College World Series. They have never won a national championship, the second most appearances without a national title for North Carolina. Florida State has the most with 24 College World Series appearances and no national championships to show for it. It'll be the Tar Heels and West Virginia starting up at 6:12 p.m. Central Time from Charles Schwab Field in the nightcap in Bracket 1. Again, winner of that game will move on to play on Wednesday in the Bracket 1 final and the College World Series semifinals. The loser will have to play an extra game and go up against Troy on Tuesday in an elimination game Tuesday afternoon. Over on the other side of the bracket, in Bracket 2, it's still all SEC teams, but now you have a couple of teams on the brink. Texas and Alabama will meet in an elimination matchup coming up tomorrow at 1 o'clock. Bama was dominated by Oklahoma, losing 9-0 in the opening round on Saturday. Cord Rager, what an outing for him. He went 7 innings, striking out 8 while only allowing 3 hits. Dayton LaChance went 2-for-5 with a 2-run homer, hobbled his way around the bases after spraining his ankle in the first inning. He remained in for the remainder of the contest and helped lift the Sooners to that victory, and they have been on fire offensively in this NCAA tournament, averaging nearly 10 runs per game in their 8 NCAA tournament games, taking on a Georgia squad for the first time this season. That'll be over in the winner's bracket, and we'll have the details on that next. But first, Alabama's going to try and bounce back. They're in the College World Series for the first time since 1999. They've never won the national championship. They've been the runner-up twice in 1983 and 1997. They're going to have to go on a lengthy loser's bracket run in order to get themselves a chance at a national title. Meanwhile, Texas making their 39th College World Series appearance. That's the most in NCAA history. They fell to Georgia 7-1. Some uncharacteristic bad defense from the Longhorns on Saturday, making 3 errors. Dylan Volantis ended up giving up 7 runs in 6 1/3 innings, but only 2 of those runs were earned, as he ended up with 9 strikeouts in the ballgame. And Texas had their 5-game winning streak come to an end. They were handed their first loss in NCAA tournament play by Georgia. So it'll be Alabama and Texas. One of those teams will go home after tomorrow afternoon. Texas won 2 of 3 in the regular season in Austin, April 17th through the 19th. Bama ended up winning the Sunday finale to salvage a game in that series 2-1. Over on the winner's bracket side of things, in Bracket 2, it'll be Georgia and Oklahoma going head-to-head. The Bulldogs with that 7-1 victory over Texas in the opening round on Saturday. Joey Volchko, a complete game, 113-pitch gem, giving up just 1 unearned run, had 4 hits and 15 strikeouts for a new career high for Volchko. Ryan Lujo went 2-for-5 with a double, homer, and 3 RBIs, as Georgia now 52-12 on the season. They have matched the program record for the most wins in a single season. They went 52-19 in 1990 when they won their only national championship, defeating Oklahoma State in the final game. And as we mentioned, Oklahoma has been on fire offensively, making their first College World Series appearance since 2022 when they lost to Ole Miss in the final round. They have won 2 national championships in 1951 and 1994, as both Georgia and Oklahoma will vie to get into the driver's seat in Bracket 2 and advance to the semifinals of the College World Series. These two teams did not meet in either the regular season or the SEC tournament. They split 4 games last season, with Georgia winning the regular season series in Athens. Oklahoma got revenge on them, winning 3-2 in the SEC tournament last year. Those were the only previous meetings between the Sooners and the Bulldogs ever. So this will be meeting number 5 coming up in the College World Series tomorrow in a winner's bracket game. That is scheduled for a 6 o'clock first pitch from Charles Schwab Field. As again, that's your College World Series update brought to you by C Spire. We'll take one final timeout. When we come back, we will wrap up the C Spire 10th inning show, brought to you in part by C Spire. 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More coming up on the Ole Miss Radio Network.
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1: 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Ole Miss's 2026 season comes to an end in Omaha with a 12-8 loss to Troy in an elimination game. Dave Pulaski inside the Learfield Network studios. Let's give you one final update from around the world of sports outside of the College World Series. Of course, the FIFA World Cup is going on in full swing. Australia was able to defeat Turkey 2-0 early this morning out on the West Coast in Santa Clara, as Australia is able to get their opening victory, and they are now even with the U.S. in the group standings. Meanwhile, Germany blew out Curacao 7-1 in Houston earlier this afternoon. Netherlands and Japan played to a 2-2 tie. A couple of World Cup games that are about to get underway. One of them in Philadelphia between the Ivory Coast and Ecuador. That will get started from Philadelphia in about 20 minutes. And then later on tonight from Guadalupe, Mexico, it'll be Sweden and Tunisia both playing their World Cup openers. Meanwhile, in the NHL Stanley Cup Final, Game 6 between the Carolina Hurricanes and the Vegas Golden Knights on the strip in Vegas at T-Mobile Arena. Hurricanes holding a 3-2 series lead. They will get underway at 7 o'clock Central Time as the Hurricanes will look to wrap up their first Stanley Cup since 2005 as they hold a 3-2 series lead over Vegas in that series. So that's what else is going on around the world of sports. Of course, Ole Miss's season comes to an end in Omaha with the 12-8 loss to Troy. The Rebels finish their season at 41-23 on the year, a historic year for the Rebels as they make their 7th College World Series appearance in program history, their first since winning the national championship in 2022. Endured some hard times and some lean years in 23 and 24, bounced back nicely in 25 with the regional host appearance, and now making it all the way to Omaha, winning the Lincoln Regional and then the Austin Super Regional to get to the 40-win mark for the season for head coach Mike Bianco and company. So want to thank, of course, everybody involved with the Ole Miss Network, sponsors, fans, and, of course, David Kellerman, Brad Henderson, for their tremendous work all season long, as it has been a magical journey to Omaha, although it comes up short of the ultimate goal of the national championship, but a great season for Ole Miss nonetheless. Again, for David and Brad, I'm Dave Pulaski. Thanks so much for tuning in. Again, your final score from Charles Schwab Field in Omaha. Wrapping up the 2026 season, the Ole Miss Rebels fall to the Troy Trojans by a final score of 12-8. We will talk to you for football season on the Ole Miss Radio Network. We hope you've enjoyed our baseball coverage all spring and into the summer long. Anytime you're playing mid-June baseball, you've had a special year. And anytime it ends in Omaha, you've had a really special campaign. Enjoy the rest of your season, everybody. Enjoy your summer. And as always, hotty toddy.
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1: Let SuperTalk Mississippi Media create a great-looking and very affordable website for your business.
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